0: with Cretchit and Fletcher, but after a few beers, it might be Fletcher and Cretcher.
1: See, that's always a possibility.
2: I'm going to change my name. I'll just go. I'll go by Steve.
0: Steve now, yeah. And yeah, and as you heard, guns don't kill people. Weed does.
2: Yeah, they went really hard on weed there.
0: That was Laura Ingraham. I couldn't believe.
1: I don't even go that hard on weed.
0: I think it was last night that clips from. She went just hard in the paint against weed. Jeez, it's like
2: I've not heard something. Violent. I haven't heard a rant that type of rant specifically about the what probably one of the weakest drugs out there. In probably, 20, 30 years? That's like a really outdated one from the 90s.
0: Tucker Carlson has the same for all the things I love about Tucker, he's the only anti-war person on Fox News, even on cable news. There's some good stuff about Tucker, but he is the same way, man. It's like for some reason, I guess it's their plan to their conservative base at Fox. They just hate weed. Yeah, but
2: they're out of touch. I mean, you'd be surprised how people are just like, there's so many states where it's just freaking legal. They don't care anymore.
0: Yeah. Well, I mean, what's crazy, and we're obviously going to be talking about guns today, is the amount of states where if you have a medical marijuana license, you revoke your right to a firearm.
1: Really?
2: Oh, no shit. Really?
0: Unless that's been overturned. Let's see.
2: I don't discount it as a possibility, but
1: geez, yeah, me either. Sounds like something that they do.
0: Well, let me make sure I'm not spreading misinformation here, because that's for that's for the next hour of the show where I'm going to do that.
1: Oh, spreading misinformation that also sends you on the highway to hell.
0: Oh yeah,
1: just like weed does.
0: Yeah, well, weed just caused me to type in medical marijuana fireball, whatever that means. The backspace here.
1: That sounds like a fucking drink.
0: Firearm.
2: Fireball is that cinnamon flavored whiskey.
0: I fucking hate Fireball, dude. I worked.
1: It's cinnamon flavored weed.
0: We worked at a liquor store for like 2 years, and the top out of the top 10 selling products we had, 7 of them were Fireball in different sizes.
1: It was. Was it all like trashy white chicks that bought it?
0: Okay, I don't know about the source of this, because medical marijuana remains illegal at the federal level. Anyone with a license to use cannabis is not allowed to possess or purchase a firearm under federal law.
2: Yeah, I was gonna say, is this on form 4473? I'm trying to figure out if that's where it is. Interesting.
0: I know on Bull After Bull, I believe they've talked about this more in depth.
2: So you're saying they don't have any guns over there?
0: Well, and it's weird because in states like Colorado, where it's recreational and all you have to do is show an ID to buy weed, I don't think they can really enforce it. But there's something about having a medical marijuana card that in certain states it prohibits you from purchasing additional firearms.
2: The question on Form 4473, which you fill out every time you get a gun at an FFL, and I don't even remember this question, but God only knows how many times I filled that out. It says, are you an unlawful user of or addicted to marijuana or any depressant, stimulant, narcotic drug, or any other controlled substance?
0: Yeah, I just put no because I hadn't used any that day.
2: Yeah, not currently using it at this moment. No.
0: I don't know. It's. I feel like it's looking like a gray area from where I'm coming up. Guns are Montana Free Press. Guns are marijuana, but not both. According to the Federal Gun Control Act, marijuana customers, legal or otherwise, are prohibited from possessing firearms. So it seems like there's certain states, and then federally, it's not legal. Which means...
1: But that's only if you declare yourself a user.
2: Yeah, so that's what people are saying as I'm reading about this. It's like, yeah, if you check yes to or no to that box, but they find you've got some sort of state license, then they'll flag you or something. But yeah,
0: right. We'll move on. Yeah, and if you're in, what is it like? I'm assuming states like Florida, like Tennessee, still don't even have medicinal. But does Texas have it?
1: No.
0: Yeah.
1: No, they're probably on their way because our neighbors do. Arkansas and Louisiana both do.
0: Yeah, I think
1: it's only a matter of time.
0: Texas is going to get it before Tennessee, and then Tennessee is going to get it before Alabama, and Alabama will be the 50th state to get medical. But anyway, we're not here to talk about weed. We're here to talk about Uvulva. Someone on No Agenda Social was like, I've heard of 100 different pronunciations, so I'm interested to hear what yours is. I believe it's Uvalde. Is that right?
1: If you're, yeah, in Texas, I've always heard it Uvalde. But if you're
0: Uvalde,
1: if you're a Spanish, yeah, if you're a Spanish speaker, it's Uvalde. But yeah, it's Uvalde.
0: That's like around here. It's you can tell if somebody's from out of town because or out of state because they'll pronounce things like Cookville, or they'll be like Cookville or Maryville, and the people from Maryville or Cookville go like Cookville or Merville.
1: Merville.
0: Murvil. But yeah, man, so I got some stuff we can break down here. Do you want to start with CBS News covering the fake conspiracy theories, and then we can go into the conspiracy theories?
1: Oh, please.
3: Disturbing conspiracy theories about the Uvalde school shooter are being spread on social media and other fringe platforms. In an now deleted tweet, one user posted an image of someone they claimed to be the gunman, but the photo was actually of a 22-year-old trans woman who lives in New York City. Other people are falsely claiming the shooter was an illegal immigrant and that the massacre was staged. For more on this, let's bring in CBS News technology and politics reporter Muzadeek Badar. Now, Moose, when did these false claims about the shooting suspect begin, and how did they spread?
4: Yeah, hi, Carter. These false claims and
0: this guy's got Apple ear, what are they called, AirPods in?
1: Oh, geez.
2: A little white thing sticking out of the side of his head.
0: Yeah, and he's got HD video, and he can't get a microphone. There's a theme here with cable news where all their guests just have their use their laptop mic, I guess. I don't know. It's weird.
1: I think it's supposed to make them relatable or something, I suppose.
0: Oh, it's maybe.
1: Yeah. Sounds like he's on a Zoom meeting just like me.
2: As an aside, I mean, people don't realize how bad they sound on any sort of Bluetooth headset. They're just, it's low bandwidth. It just sounds terrible.
1: Yeah, it's awful. And what bugs me too is the guy asking Moose here a question. It wasn't a yes or no question, but he starts his response with, yeah.
0: Okay.
2: I also like how he got the guy's name right, but he goofed up conspiracy.
3: When did these false claims about the shooting suspect begin, and how did they spread?
4: Yeah, hi, Carter. These false claims and this disinformation campaign began almost immediately after Tuesday's shooting. It started on 4chan, which is a popular platform for far-right
0: 4chan.
4: Conspiracy theorists, and it quickly took off from there.
2: Did he say theorists?
4: Back it
0: up.
4: And it quickly took off from there, which is a popular platform for far-right conspiracy theorists. And it quickly took off from
2: theorists.
4: There. As you mentioned, users were taking photos of three different transgender individuals and portraying them falsely as the shooting suspect in this case. All three of those individuals have confirmed that they're alive and they weren't involved in this. But by then it was...
0: His audio's cracking up pretty bad. Now, I have no evidence to back this up, but if I had to guess, if I had to put money on it, I'd say that there were some glowies, some feds on 4chan that just spread fake information.
5: I know what I'm talking about. I'm Mr. False Flag.
1: these theorists.
0: Yeah.
4: Too late. It went from 4chan to Twitter to Facebook and Instagram. And it quickly took on a life of its own. And it's not just random people on the internet sharing these messages. It's big name personalities like Alex Jones and Candace Owens, who have large followings. And even Arizona Republican Congressman Paul Gosar sharing a tweet that said that the shooting suspect was transgender. Representative Gosar has since deleted that tweet.
5: Hello, abs in a six pack.
4: This is just another example of how these lies and hateful messages end up spreading from fringe websites like 4chan to mainstream social media websites like Twitter and Facebook, and then end up making it to the conversation where lawmakers and big name personalities are talking about it.
3: Yeah, when you take a step back like that and look at the bigger picture, you can really get an idea of how quickly these conspiracy theories can grow. Are these posts still up? And what are the social media platforms doing to combat it?
4: Yes, some of the posts are
0: Both, not just the guy with the bad audio, but But the CBS host, every time one of the, it's come back to one of them, they both start with yeah or yes. That's how every.
1: You know what that makes me think? That they're not actually talking to each other.
2: Could be.
0: Oh, yeah. Like they have a just like a translator in between and they filmed this at separate times.
1: Yeah, yeah, separate times. They were both given the questions.
2: Questions. Yeah, yeah.
1: Yeah. Yeah.
0: Yes.
1: Yes.
4: Still up, Carter. Actually, I was just looking at a few of them before our segment started. We reached out to Twitter. They told us they're going to require the deletion of any tweet that spreads misinformation and disinformation about the shooting suspect's identity, that they're going to especially keep an eye out for messages that look to unfairly tie the transgender community to this incident. Some of the Facebook posts I've noticed now have labels on them that say that this is false information, and they are blurred out, so users actually have to click on it to be able to see it themselves.
1: But not a click.
4: What's key here is it's the same groups that we have tracked before who have spread misinformation and lies about countless topics like the COVID-19 pandemic and the 2020 election and climate change and so on and so forth. They're now
0: in the
4: disinformation campaign and spreading that message. So while the posts are up, a lot of the people I'm noticing in the comments section are telling their friends to take screenshots of it before Facebook and Twitter delete it. And even if they're gone from these social media platforms, it's a part of the conversation and people are bringing it up and telling each other to save these screenshots.
3: And here we are talking about it on online right now, bringing more attention to it.
2: But guys, just giving attention to the people. 5 minutes of coverage on CBS, whatever the hell this is.
3: And we've seen similar theories emerge on social media following the school shootings in Sandy Hook and in Parkland. Why is this type of disinformation so dangerous?
4: Yeah. Well, it can be incredibly dangerous, first of all, for the three individuals in this case whose photos were being used. They had nothing to do with this, but yet they have to defend themselves
0: audio
4: against these wild
0: me.
4: Accusations and conspiracy
2: what's
4: theories.
2: All this, by the way, what's all the thing about all these photos they're using? Because are they saying all the photos of the purported shooter are all fake now? Is that what he's... I mean, that sounds like a conspiracy theory.
1: It does. And I hope they're not screenshots because
5: screenshots look, suck.
2: You're not allowed to use screenshots because look, if Facebook deletes something, you have to delete your screenshot.
0: Yeah.
2: That's the law.
0: That's essentially what he's saying. It's like, there's people on there saying screenshot this now because they'll take it down. And how are we going to stop that? I don't know.
5: Leave it on screen right now.
4: Higher transgender community suck. At risk here because everybody's focusing on them, where the conversation is about guns and how that's hurting children in schools. It's the entire conversation I've noticed following some of these forums and platforms is tied to mental health and illegal immigration, and it has nothing to do with that. It mirrors what we're seeing with Republican lawmakers and a lot of national figures who often after mass shootings like this will come out and say that this is a mental health issue and we need to have more resources for that as opposed to talking about gun restrictions and gun laws changing in this country. That's
5: ridiculous.
4: What's happening. It's this example. It starts in these forums, it makes it to mainstream social media platforms, and then it makes it to the national conversation.
3: Well, is hopefully he suggesting people are beginning to think twice and
2: This thing about it being mental health related, and he's saying that's not true. Is he saying people who shoot up schools are not having a mental health issue? I mean, I guess at that point, they must be federal agents, right?
0: I think Joy Reid said that there was no signs that the shooter was mentally ill, which is...
1: Was he on any sort of medication?
0: Not only that, but he had been like, the people around him had reported him for abusing animals and shooting at people with BB guns.
1: Oh, because non-mentally ill people... definitely do that.
0: Yeah.
6: Yeah.
3: Well, hopefully people are beginning to think twice and consider the source when it comes to this salacious information that comes out online. Musadiq Badar, thank you so much for joining us.
4: Thank you, Carter.
0: Carter.
2: Yeah. So that was a weird rant because he was like, it's a conspiracy that they're posting stuff on the interwebs and then when we delete it, it's still with a screenshot. Don't do that.
0: The idea that you're how are we going to stop people from screenshotting this stuff before we ban it? We need to ban screenshots. That was the implication, I guess.
1: It kind of was. Like,
7: I got a pirate radio set at the swap meet, so I will bring to this neighborhood a nonstop talk alternative.
6: a constant barrage of eye-opening conspiracies and ad-libbed innuendo. Too bad there's only 24 hours in a day. Or is there?
7: Pirate radio.
5: You guys are banned on YouTube.
0: Oh, I just realized. Yeah,
1: I guess
0: never
1: they're
0: got
1: saying
0: the
1: that, like, if you take screenshots, you also theorize about conspiracies.
0: Yes, like if you're typing out a password and you don't have a pen and paper to write it down, and you're creating a new account, but you want to use a unique password for every account you make, and you screenshot that, you're a conspiracy theorist.
1: Mm-hmm. Or an ancient astronaut theorist.
0: I hear they say yes.
1: I heard they say yeah.
0: I got one more M5M clip, and this one's long, so we won't get through the whole thing, but just to start it off here.
8: Meanwhile, despite calls to move or cancel the event, the National Rifle Association held its annual conference this weekend in Houston.
0: This is NBC, by the way, MSNBC.
8: Days and about 300 miles from the school where 19 children and two teachers were murdered in Uvalde, Texas. The event drew thousands of gun owners, protesters, and politicians. While some leaders, like Texas Governor Greg Abbott, who was scheduled to speak, backed out, a few did not, including Senator Ted Cruz and former President Donald Trump. Trump centered his message around school safety. Let's take a listen to a little bit of his remarks.
9: This is not about virtue cycling and signing. This is about blaming your enemies. No, we don't want to do the cycling and signing. This is not about virtue cycling and signing.
0: Virtue cycling?
1: Yeah, that's what you do if you're cycling. You've got like a sign on your back saying like, I support trans rights or whatever. That's
0: yeah, you got like a BLM sticker on the side of your bike.
1: Yeah, yeah, and you're wearing rainbow shorts.
5: Virtue signaling, judge.
9: This is about blaming your enemies. No, we don't want to do that. This is about saving our children's lives. Yes, that's what we want to do. Surely we can all agree our school should not be the softest target. Our school should be the single hardest target in our country. And that's why, as part of a comprehensive school safety plan, it's time to finally allow highly trained teachers to safely and discreetly concealed carry. Let them concealed carry. As the age-old saying goes, the only way to stop a bad guy with a gun is a good guy with a gun. Have you ever heard that? No, you've never heard that.
8: But despite the somber timing, the former president made sure to take the opportunity to cover some of his other favorite points, like the 2020 election, the border, and President Biden. He also did a little dance as he left stage at the end of his speech. Senator Cruz, meanwhile, he parroted a talking point he's used several times since the shooting, offering a revisionist history of his failed gun legislation.
10: I've introduced legislation to say schools like this elementary school behind me can get federal grants to harden their security, to put in bulletproof doors, bulletproof glass, to put in armed police officers to protect kids. $1.3 billion in federal funds that are available. Again, the Democrats blocked a vote on it. And I got to say, this is frustrating here.
8: However, the Washington Post explains how his Grassley-Cruz amendment to a background checks bill would not have stopped the Sutherland Springs church gunman, as Cruz alleges. The paper notes this. I'm going to read from it. Amendments aplenty were proposed and defeated. The one from Cruz and Senator Chuck Grassley of Iowa would have removed the core of the gun bill, the expanded background checks. The Grassley-Cruz plan instead proposed more prosecutions of gun buyers who falsely stated their criminal histories during the background check process. Cruz's amendment would not have prevented any of the six specific protocol failures at the Air Force that allowed Kelly, that was the shooter, to slip through the cracks. The record-keeping and reporting changes that Cruz's office referenced already were being implemented by the Justice Department.
5: You're reading something
8: years
5: real bad.
8: Before the shooting. Joining us now, national political correspondent at Politico.
0: Last time I bought a gun,
2: you check that box for the marijuana?
0: No, mm-hmm. No, worse. She's like ringing me up and she's like, did you mean to check this box? because you passed the background check, but you checked, yes, I have been convicted of a felony or multiple felonies. It's like, no, I didn't. I checked the wrong box. Sorry about that. So I had to refill out the whole three pages.
1: Oh, damn.
0: Yeah. But at least she did.
2: I did that once where they moved from a paper form to, like, you know, fill it out on basically on a computer so it automatically gets submitted. And I typed in the wrong thing for height. And they're like, you're not 8 feet tall. I'm like, why is that even an option?
0: 8 feet tall.
2: Well, because it's a stupid web form. So when you hit, you know, like your, you know, how many, you know, feet and inches, the feet goes from like 0 to 9. I'm like, you think that they would limit that?
1: Who the fuck is 9 feet tall?
2: Yeah, I'm worried about that guy.
0: What's the tallest? You know,
1: I'm actually 6 foot even, but I do identify as 8 foot tall. So
0: wasn't the tallest human ever over 8 feet tall? 8 foot 11. So yeah, Robert Wadlow. So he should be allowed to buy a gun.
2: Yeah, then maybe that's why. They're like, well, there was a guy once. You never know.
1: Well, what Trump was saying to address what he said about schools not being soft targets. I don't know about any of your necks of the woods, but around these parts, there are signs in various school districts, a few close by to me, such as Jefferson ISD and Union Grove ISD. They have signs with the same wordage saying, please be aware that the staff at this school district are armed and may use whatever force is necessary to protect our students.
0: And that's why the CIA hit teams that kill all those women and children would never pick one of those schools.
1: Yeah. Yeah. But there's plenty of schools around where I am that have signs like that right out in front as you're driving in.
2: I think they should make all these schools gun-free zones and make it illegal, because that'll do it.
1: That'll do it. They used to be gun-free, you see. And I think a lot of them still are.
0: Most of them
1: such
0: still
1: as, are. You know, such as that school, Rob Elementary there in Uvalde.
2: Wait, that was a gun-free zone? He can't take a gun there.
1: I don't know how he got the gun in there, because now, of the fact that it was free of guns.
0: In states that have constitutional carry, where you can open carry or concealed carry with no license or permit, like Tennessee.
1: Such as the great state of Texas.
0: Yeah, and Tennessee, too. Does that mean you can bring your gun into a gun-free zone? Probably not, right?
2: Most of them are written in such a way that, no, they can still exclude certain places.
1: Mm-hmm.
2: I remember in Indiana, it was you could conceal carry on the parking lot of public schools, but not in the buildings itself.
0: So it's kind of like the smoking laws, if schools around here are like not tobacco free, but maybe the parking lot is a gray area.
1: My favorite thing is to see the sign saying that the teachers are armed. And then very close by that sign, there is a sign saying this is a cell phone free zone. Guns, yes. Phones, no.
0: Oh, yeah. I guess that makes sense, because if something goes wrong with the gun, you don't want any proof.
1: Exactly. And if somebody shows up trying to shoot anybody else, you don't want the cops around.
0: This is a camera and cell phone free zone.
1: Yeah, we don't want no evidence around here.
0: Continue with the MSNBC here.
8: Go, David Siders. David has new reporting detailing the conspiracy theories swirling around the NRA convention this past weekend. David, I know you were there. Thank you for joining us. Let's start there. What are some of the conspiracy theories you heard in Houston?
11: Well, I think in the main, you heard people saying that this was more mainstream arguments from Republicans, that this was about mental health or hardening schools. But yeah, the conspiracy theories are vague and ludicrous. It's a lot of people asking.
0: Another guy on a Zoom call with no microphone.
11: Just 3 days ago, that can't be a coincidence. Floated to me this idea that the left uses shadowy forces to take control of troubled youth.
1: Oh, wait, can we pause?
11: To help,
1: I just want to know, have either of you ever floated any ideas or received a floating idea?
2: Floated a couple ideas this morning, but.
0: Oh,
1: hey, that means you're healthy.
0: Yeah.
2: I'm serious. Anyway. I also like his description of shadowy forces.
0: Yeah,
1: and
0: this
1: swirling.
2: This swirling
1: conspiracy
2: shadowy
1: theories
11: are vague and ludicrous.
1: Vague.
11: It's
0: ludicrous.
11: A lot of
0: stupid
11: people
0: vague.
11: Asking
0: ludicrous speed.
11: Just 3 days ago, that can't be a coincidence. I heard floated to me this idea that the left uses shadowy forces to take control of troubled youths and then to help use them to make Republicans or gun owners look bad. And I mean, I think that's where the real crux is.
0: That's not the left. That's the CIA, brother.
2: Also, it's not to make people look bad. It's to take away constitutional rights.
0: Yeah, it's not about making Republicans look bad. It's about making gun owners look bad.
1: You mean people like Democrats own guns too?
0: No. Shh.
11: Kind of hard conspiracy theory to something softer, but almost more troubling, which is this idea that the left is in responsible for this because of like leftist education. And it's just turning something, you know, the graves are being dug and it's already turned into a culture war where you have this set of people in Houston who think that they are victims too. Part of this kind of grievance politics.
8: So, David, give us the overall sense of the mood of the attendees at the convention in Houston, and in particular, their reaction to former President Trump's speech.
11: Hugely supportive of former President Trump's speech.
0: That's enough of this. I think we've had enough of this guy, unless you guys want to continue.
1: No, I'm good.
0: All right, cool. I have a good amount of, well, there was, I think you guys actually might have pulled the same article on OBDM tonight. Did you, was that the, I have the Yahoo News version, but it was, you guys were looking at Insider maybe?
2: Yeah, it was the Insider one about them, the wrong information coming from the highest sources.
0: Yeah, Yahoo News has this, but they source Insider, and it's 13 times the Texas police have changed their story of what happened during the school shooting that left 19 children dead.
2: Well, the one today is about the door being propped open. And like, no, the teacher just, they had a rock there to keep the door open, but then they took the rock out and closed the door. I guess it just didn't latch.
1: Oh.
0: Yeah.
2: It sounds like someone trying to avoid any sort of culpability.
0: Well, and then there was reports and witnesses saying that before the shooter even entered the school, he was in a shootout with police for 12 minutes. When he crashed his car. They were chasing him, he crashed his car, and then we're in a shootout with him, and then the police were already there at the school before he entered the school. Let's see, this is Yahoo News here, sourcing AP and Insider. Texas officials have changed their statements about the mass shooting at Robb Elementary on Thursday at least 13 times. They didn't change 13 times on Thursday. That's kind of weirdly worded. Police initially claimed a school cop confronted the shooter, but walked that back days later. Now authorities say 19 police were ready to confront the suspect, but were called off by a commander on scene. Texas officials on Friday again made crucial changes to their timeline of the shooting at an elementary school in Uvalde, Texas, adding the lack of clarity around how the massacre took place and how police responded to attack. Now, the timeline I am familiar with is something along the lines of, at 11:31, the shooter was at the school, and it was not until 12:53, I might be a little off on those numbers, but it was over an hour, it was like an hour and 12 minutes or something before they decided to stop him. And they never did decide him to stop him, because it was a border patrol agent that disobeyed orders to go in and shoot him, which I have my own doubts
2: about. The border
0: patrol
2: was on scene because of the proximity to the border. And they, as soon as I guess their tactical team or whatever, you know, were there, and the local cops were saying no, and they just said screw it and went in anyway. I think it was a small group of them, like three or four of them, who ended up taking the guy out. So, yeah.
0: Yeah, originally they were saying there was no officer readily available and armed, and then when it came out that they were there for an hour and focusing more on keeping the parents away from the school than doing anything else.
2: At one point they said they were like, two of the school cops were in the building, and then they went outside or something. It was like, not 100%. You know, none of this stuff is lining up. I mean, it's going to take months or years for this all to come out, at which point the building will have been bulldozed. We're already talking about that.
0: Yes.
2: And we'll never know really what happened.
0: They're planning to do that pretty soon, right? The bulldozing of it? They're going to...
2: Yeah, probably today. They're already over there smashing stuff.
1: You know what's weird? Okay, so I went to the school's webpage, rob.kcsd.us. The first thing I notice is it's a picture of Robb Elementary School. The clock on the front in the main picture there is, it's set to 10:10, you know, the happy time, because the hands of the clock kind of make a smiley face. That's what they supposedly say.
2: Yeah, apparently, that's the thing for all clocks and watchmakers. They always set it to 10:10 for some reason.
1: Yeah, and in movies and stuff like that, it's either on 4:20 or 10:10.
0: Yeah.
1: And so, right off the bat, you don't see anything about the shooting. You scroll down, hashtag KCSD proud. You see posts from Facebook. The Bucktail seniors started their day off right with the senior breakfast. Blah, blah, blah. After a hot morning at graduation practice, CMHS students received their yearbooks and were treated to Buster's ice cream. Oh, no, Brewster's ice cream on behalf of the class of 2022. Nothing about the shooting. Scroll on down. There's a join our team because apparently they're hiring. You know, so there's nothing there. You can go to, you got to click on about. Nothing really on about.
0: A boot.
1: You could, you click again, useful links, such as, okay, go to vacancies. That's what I did. You keep going. I went to kc.us/families. There's still nothing there, just talking about menus, nutritions. Scroll all the way down, resources, information for families. Finally, you see a link saying message and resources to families, 525-22, which takes you to a drive.google link. And dear KCSD families, it's with a heavy heart that I send you this message regarding the horrific school shooting. And it goes on. But they buried that sucker. There's nothing on the webpage at all about memorializing anything or anybody or any of that.
0: Well, with that in mind, maybe I could skip ahead a little bit, because this is where it starts getting a little weirder. Well, you know what?
1: Let me see this. Okay. In addition to all of our established school safety measures, such as what? They don't tell you. We have asked for an increase in police presence at all schools and parking lots. Now, is that all school parking lots or all parking lots?
0: Also, what's the agreed upon gift amount? Like at a Dirty Santa, like if the police are bringing them presents.
2: Oh, good God. Oh. Sorry.
1: Well, I'm pretty sure the shooter got a lump of coal.
0: Okay.
1: Dead administrators joke. And staff will also be visible and will greet students in the morning. Our counselors will also be available in all schools to speak with any students who need to talk about their fears. Why just their fears? Please encourage your student to reach out to their school counselor or principal for assistance and support if they feel they need it. Okay. And then
2: I'm not sure what the increased police presence is going to do, because they didn't follow their own training and just like went and sat behind their cars for an hour.
0: Wasn't it 2 months prior had a school shooting drill?
2: And, yeah, it was less than 2 months ago, yeah.
0: And then, they had...
1: What do you know?
0: They had 19 officers inside the building that wouldn't breach, and then way more outside surrounding the perimeter. And nobody did shit.
1: I wonder what their safety protocol is that they were talking about. Established safety measures. I wonder if I can find.
2: Yeah, the established safety measures are to leave the building and go hide behind their cruisers in the parking lot, and then tase parents.
0: Tase the parents who tried again. But some of the cops that had kids in there went in and got their kids out. We know that.
2: Oh yeah, yeah, and that's police privilege.
0: Yeah,
1: I can easily find their non-discrimination policy.
0: There's the Texas Department of Public Safety Lieutenant Chris Alvarez being interviewed by Brolf.
12: Wolf, is that there was multiple officers that arrived on scene. There was three officers that arrived that made entry at one of the entrances where the gunman actually made entrance to. We had another four officers that made entry at the other entrance of the school. So there was officers inside that school. As they were taking gunfire, they were also calling in for reinforcement, backup, tactical teams, snipers, any additional personnel that could arrive to assist to not only with the situation, but also to assist in evacuating students and teachers. At that time, that's when a U.S. Border Patrol tactical officer arrived, also with a Zavala County Sheriff's deputy, as well as two additional Uvalde Police Department officers were able to go into that classroom with a ballistic shield as cover. And of course, we know that one of those officers, an agent, actually was shot, was grazed on the top of the head, but they were able to shoot and kill the suspect and preserve any other life. We know that there was other injured children inside that classroom that they were able to save as well and get them to cover. And at that point, it became a recovery process, a rescue operation, trying to rescue the injured and also any other potential children or teachers that were inside those classrooms.
13: But don't current best practices, Lieutenant, call for officers to disable a shooter as quickly as possible, regardless of how many officers are actually on site?
12: Correct. The active shooter situation, you want to stop the killing, you want to preserve life. But also, one thing that, of course, the American people need to understand is that officers are making entry into this building. They do not know where the gunman is. They are hearing gunshots. They are receiving gunshots. At that point, if they proceeded any further, not knowing where this suspect was at, they could have been shot. They could have been killed. And at that point, that gunman would have the opportunity to kill other people inside that school. So they were able to contain that gunman inside that classroom so that he was not able to go to any other portions of the school to commit any other killings.
13: Your colleague at the Department of Public Safety, Lieutenant, said the majority of the gunfire was actually done at the beginning.
0: First of all, a lot of that was horseshit that Lieutenant just said. But my main problem with it is they received 4 911 calls from one student alone saying, hey, we're in room 112. Please send police. So it's like they knew where the shooter is. They were like, you know, it's just bullshit where it's like, we didn't know where he was at. They had multiple 911 calls saying the shooter's in this room.
2: Well, and they still waited another chief hour. Chief of the school district police was saying, like, no, we thought it was a barricaded, you know, suspect. It wasn't an active shooter situation anymore. But like you said, they're getting calls from inside the school. So
0: yeah, that timeline that they give for saying that we thought it was over, then now they're saying, oh, well, we heard shots, and oh, we were still getting calls from people alive left in the room. So yeah, like this Yahoo article states, they've changed their timeline 13 times. It doesn't make any sense. And then here's another problem I have. Why was the shooter reported to be in custody? Alive.
14: Hmm. Well, guys, we are still waiting for some more details exactly what happened.
2: Was that the end of the Wolf Blitzer clip?
0: Yeah.
2: Oh, we got to do this then.
15: Good to be here, bro.
0: Bro. This is in just one channel for some reason, but it's KENS5 local news. This is live on the scene the day of the shooting.
14: Well, guys, we are still waiting for some more details exactly what happened out here today. We do know that one person is in custody. We talked to the sheriff of Uvalde County, who said DPS is taking over the investigation and we're waiting for information. I've been here about 20 minutes and I can tell you already this is a very difficult scene out here. Let me step out of the way so you can see a little better of what we're seeing out here. Border Patrol, Uvalde City Police, Uvalde County, DPS.
0: Yeah, what she said at the beginning there is the important part. There's someone in custody. Now, I went and looked.
1: I got to say, I'm a complete dumbass. I was looking at a school of the same name, but in Pennsylvania. So that's not the Robb Elementary in Uvalde, Texas. It was Robb Elementary in some town in Pennsylvania, yet they had a letter talking about the school shooting in Texas. And how their students in Pennsylvania should talk to their counselors about it. That's what threw me off, was it seemed like it was about Texas.
0: Oh, that is weird.
2: Maybe because the school has the same name and people are just like, I don't know, yeah, my school has the same name as that school, thus I'm traumatized.
1: yeah, that's got to be it. But shit, I mean, my dumb ass, I was like, hey, this is the same fucking school here.
0: Man, at this point, what I've been seeing all day, I wouldn't be surprised if Robb Elementary, the website for it, was created two weeks ago. I don't know.
1: I wouldn't be surprised. Now, the actual Uvalde CISD page does have different stuff on it.
0: So they are up to it. With that in mind, the reports of the local news reports, and there's a couple of them, of the shooters now in custody, I went and I got on the DuckDuckGo. I should have gone on, maybe Bing would have been better, but I was on DuckDuckGo, and I did a search for Uvalde shooter in custody, and I got at least a dozen articles saying shooter who caused school lockdown in custody. Let's see. That's from Yahoo News.
2: KENS5, is that the one that you just played?
0: Yeah.
2: Okay, because they're saying the same thing. Suspect was taken into custody.
0: MSN.com, suspect in custody after active shooter reported. Active shooter now in custody, Devon News. Let's see. W2HR, local news, shooter in Texas elementary school in Uvalde, now in custody. And you go to
2: Here's NPR saying the same thing. Uvalde Police Department officials announced a suspected gunman was taken into custody at 1:06 p.m.
0: Yeah, so what happened? Because that was after the shooting was over.
1: I still want to know how it even took place, because I got to point out the school there, or Uvalde CISD, has a they take bullying very seriously, is what they're saying. Bullying will not be tolerated, by the way. And they define bullying as hitting, kicking, teasing, threatening, taunting, assaulting, and any other form of written, verbal, physical, or electronic harassment.
0: Well, they should add rifle assaulting to that list, and maybe this wouldn't have happened.
1: Oh, that's why. That's how he got.
2: Okay. It wasn't bullying, though.
0: It was bulleting. He got away with it on a technicality. But no, so every single one of these
1: articles. They do
0: have
1: a bullying report form. Should I fill out the report form?
2: Guy keeps shooting kids.
1: Yeah. Just to let you people know.
5: Oh, my God.
0: No, but
2: by the
0: so
2: way, this NPR story about him going into getting taken into custody, there's a correction at the bottom. They say, correction. An earlier version of the story mistakenly said Robb Elementary was 85 miles south of San Antonio. It's actually 85 miles west.
1: Psych!
2: But apparently the guy's still in custody.
0: Do they say anything about the custody in there? Because I looked at all these different articles, and you know that find in page feature on your browser where you can search for the word? I searched for the word custody in all these articles, and even though it's in the headline of all the articles, that word was not used
2: in a
0: single article.
2: This one's in the actual
0: In
2: the story. I don't know. Can I send this to you through magic?
0: I can get back on the Discord.
2: I can send it to your phone. I don't know if that helps.
0: I don't think you have. I can get back on Discord. I'll get back in here. Yeah. Wow. I mean, and I haven't even gotten into the stuff that really bothers me about this. We're going to have to go into crisis actor territory here in a second. And by the way, I'm a crazy person, so everything I say is satire about this. But all right, let's see. Here we go. NPR. Oh, God, that picture,
2: And it links to a Facebook post, which I can't get to because I don't have the face bags. But
0: yeah, from the sheriff's department or the police force, this police.
2: At the bottom it says Uvalde Police Department officials announced, and that's a Facebook post, but
0: yeah, I don't know. Weird because why would they? I don't know. It's just bizarre that he would be in custody and then not in custody anymore, because there's been no word on if they got the wrong suspect, who was it, and what
2: Wasn't that the same thing that happened at Sandy Hook? Was they had some people in custody and maybe some people running into the woods and maybe
0: Sandy Hook they had the cars. From helicopter footage you saw that guy run into the woods and then you just never heard about it again. It's like now this is another kind of weird one. You have what looks like a guy in military garb, all wearing bulletproof vests. There's a dude like in camo and green helmet. Two other guys in bulletproof vests, and I'll put this in the I can put this in the chat right now. But they're just kind of nonchalantly standing outside the school and laughing.
16: Okay, I'm at the intersection of Oak Carrizo Road and West Cargill. I'm just on the other side of the police barricade. I'm behind it. I'm with some officers. You can see in front of me Robb School. And there is a dozen or so lit up police cars, lights.
0: Oh, all these policemen just seem to be kind of chuckling and standing around. Even if this was, even if this was after the fact of the shooting, because there's really no way to confirm. The guy that uploaded this video says it was between noon and 12:30 p.m.
1: The guy in the 10-gallon hats over there just leaning against his car. That's cool.
0: Yeah, and this would this if this time if this
2: big hat.
0: If the timestamps on the guy that uploaded this video, who is a who seems to be based on his other videos uploaded in the past, a local Uvalde resident, and his timeline is correct that he was there between noon and 12:30 taking this video, that means at that time the shooting was still ongoing, and all these cops are just standing around, kind of chuckle fucking around. I don't know, it's weird.
2: What was
1: that
2: the?
1: Is weird.
2: All right, so this doesn't add. So I did find the post on the Uvalde Police Department's Facebags page. So it's basically active. They say active police scene, avoid the area. Blah blah blah blah. Update 12:23. Scene remains active. Parents are asked to pick up students at the Civic Center. Elementary school students are being transported to the Civic Center for reunification. Reunification site for students. Update 106. Shooter is in police custody. That's still on their page. That's by the police department.
0: So what the hell is up with that?
2: What? Yeah.
1: Maybe they don't care because I'm looking at greatschools.org and Robb Elementary School, actually in Uvalde, Texas this time. They get an overall score of 3 out of 10. They get 2 out of 10 for test scores, 4 out of 10 for student progress, and 2 out of 10 for equity, by the way.
0: God.
1: Their average grade is for reading 23%, for math 27%, for writing 9%. And the state averages are 43%, 46, and 33. Ding ding.
0: Ha ha! Yay. Here's a fun one. This is where I start getting real woo woo about this. Like, did this even happen at all, or was the shooter just a patsy? And the border security guard was some kind of like depop fed that just came in to take him down so he couldn't talk? Or is he still in custody? I mean, it's so much of this is speculation on our end, but we know that the official timeline and story is falling apart pretty quick. But here's a weird one. This clip starts with Anderson Coop, and you really need the visual for this, so I'll put this in the chat as well. But this is Anderson Cooper interviewing a father of a shooting victim. His name is Angel Garza, father of shooting victim Amory Joe Garza.
17: You're holding a picture of your daughter. She had just won an honor roll. What do you want people to know about her?
18: That she was just trying to do the right thing. She was just trying to call the cops. This is literally like her worst fear.
17: She talked about of something like this.
18: So I'm a med aide. So when I arrived on the scene, they still had kids inside. They started bringing their kids out. And I was...
17: Angel Garza talking about his daughter who has died here, 10 years old.
0: All right. So that was Angel Garza, the father of Amory Garza. And that was on CNN with Anderson Cooper. Now we have the Today Show. Same 10-year-old girl, they interview her father.
19: 10-year-old Amory Jo Garza was another fourth grader at Robb Elementary.
20: She was a real good student. She was a very good daughter.
19: Amory loved to draw, do science experiments, and make people laugh.
20: She was the perfect daughter, yeah. She was a perfect daughter.
19: When he heard about the shooting, Alfred Garza III raced to the school. While waiting for news about his own daughter, Garza says he tried to comfort the children who did manage to get out.
20: They were just overwhelmed.
21: It's hard to even wrap your mind around something like that.
19: This is the last photo he has of his baby girl.
0: They have photos of the same girl on two different networks with two different dads. Does this girl have two dads?
1: Yeah, my two dads.
2: It's 2022.
0: I mean, it's just weird.
2: You bigot.
19: Proudly with her honor roll certificate just hours before the shooting.
20: I just want to honor her name. I just want her to be remembered as a
0: This dude does not seem sad at all, by the way.
2: Well, as I'm listening to this, because I don't have the video, and just hearing the audio of it, it's clearly edited together. So, I mean, could it also have been that they took he doesn't say her name or anything. So could they have taken the wrong, the wrong father on something and they just dropped those clips in there?
1: Yeah, because they're racist and the fathers are Mexican. They all look the same to them.
2: All look alike. Good Lord.
0: I just sent you the video if you want to look at it. I don't know, but it's bizarre. Now, this one is also a fun one. Let's see.
22: No, that's racist.
0: This, This is another bit shoot. This is not my words. This is not my words or my opinion. This is the bit shoot video title. Uvalde school shooting hoax. Low rent crisis actor parents. All right. So this is, you got a guy with a camo hat and glasses, a little goatee.
3: Question your first and last name.
4: My name is Jesse Rodriguez.
3: And how do you spell it?
4: JESSIERODRIGUEZ.
3: And tell me, you said you're looking.
4: Yeah, I'm looking for my daughter. I mean, after the shooting, they don't know where she's at. I mean, the list, her name is not here. You know, and we don't know a list of who's gotten flown out, and you're not letting us in at the hospital right now. So we don't know where to go.
3: Tell me, what's your daughter's name? How old was she? What classroom?
4: My daughter, Annabelle Guadalupe Rodriguez. Her name, she's only 10 years old.
3: How did you hear about it?
0: Part of this is the kind of

0: I thought it was your daughter.
1: The daughter.
0: That's the mom walks
1: the
0: up.
1: The daughter.
0: The daughter. What the fuck, dude?
1: Hey, that's how I refer to my mom.
0: The
1: mom.
0: Daughter. The mom. How you doing, the mom? Daughter. Happy Mother's Day.
1: Hey, the mom. Mom. Happy the mom's day.
0: It keeps getting better, too.
2: So they said they told us just to
0: and
2: come.
0: These parents were interviewed on fucking, like, CBS, CNN. It's just, so this is confirmed to be one of the parents of children that were at the school.
2: Over here, this is the best bet to try finding the daughter. But we went in here. She wasn't on the list. Then they sent us to the conference room. And then the rangers were asking us about pictures and what her name was to see if they were able to find her. But they said they would call and let us know, and they haven't called. And we went looking here around town, but even back to the school, and we can't find her.
3: Can't run a dead end, sorry, the alley. We don't know where else to go.
4: What's going through your mind right now, Dad?
3: Well, that's why we're here to talk with you guys, because we need somebody to reply to us, you know, tell us where my daughter's at.
1: Where we can find La Mija.
0: Sure. And you show a picture of her, and the mom, the exact second that sentence is going on, holds up a picture of their daughter, and the camera zooms into it.
4: Do you know what grade she's in?
2: We don't know the grade, but we know the age. She's 10 years old. And
0: they don't know what grade she's in? And they're her parents?
1: Yeah, no shit.
0: Let you hear that again.
1: I mean,
3: what?
0: It's like crazy nuts town, dude. What the fuck is going on?
4: Do you know what grade she's in?
2: We don't know the grade, but we know the age. She's 10 years old, and her teacher's name is Arnulfo Reyes.
4: Third grade, I think.
2: Yeah.
1: Okay.
4: Thank you so much. Can you send that to me in a text message? I'll give you my card.
1: They, mom clearly doesn't know what a bra is either.
0: Yeah, and they don't look sad. They don't sound sad. I don't know, man. It's like they're getting sloppy with this shit is all I can say. Something fucking weird is going on.
1: No shit. I won't we can give a cold listen if you're down for it.
0: Yeah.
1: Just because the title of this from NPR. This thing here. What Robb Elementary School has meant to Uvalde County's or Uvalde's history of Mexican activism. This is by someone that works for NPR named Adrian Florido. Learn how Florida is spelled, retard. But anyway, it has a sentence that says, in 1970, Mexican-American families whose children attended Robb Elementary staged a walkout, making it a pivotal place in the community. Now, some wonder if the school can remain after the shooting. I can send you the link if you want to play it from your end.
0: You can play it on your end if you want, or I can.
1: Okay. Oh, yeah, no, I can just do it. And you can tell me anytime to fucking stop once you can't take any more of it. Oh, wait, I got to put it. It's on a wrong machine. Okay.
5: I'll tell you this. This is not going to be boring, boys and girls.
1: not from
5: this
1: not
5: is
1: from
5: not going to be a time to be sitting there thinking, man, a lot of stuff's not going on. From here on out, it is just going to get insane.
0: You got to take a break.
1: Coming back.
5: But here's the big news.
1: You got any ice cream cones or a belly?
6: This is 24-hour Gribble Talk, serving the entire Tri-House area.
1: The Tri-House area. Sounds
6: after
1: like a 60
6: hours on
1: Johnny
6: air,
1: Depp broadcast.
6: Folks, I have to apologize. That last caller was not the real Spiro Agnew, although he did make some cogent points. It's live talk radio, people working without a net here.
7: Over the next...
1: Oh, coming in hot there, NPR.
7: The town of Uvalde, Texas, will bury 21 of its own, 19 children and two teachers killed by a gunman inside Robb Elementary School.
8: But not the
7: gunman?
8: The
7: school carries deep importance
1: within
7: Uvalde's Mexican-American community. And NPR's Adrian Florido is in Uvalde and joins us now to talk more about that. Hi, Adrian.
9: Hi, Elsa.
7: So, you know,
1: oh, it's a guy.
7: A striking fact about the shooting is that almost all the victims were...
1: Oh, of course it's a guy, because if it was a woman, it would be Florida. But as a guy, so
0: he's a man.
1: No. It's Florido.

0: American. Can you tell us a little more about that?
1: Well, 90% of the students at Robb Elementary are Latino because Uvalde is an overwhelmingly Mexican-American town. But also, even when Uvalde was a mostly white town, Robb Elementary was known as the school for Mexicans. And it's a school that played a central role in the fight for...
2: Yeah, because Robb is a real Mexican name.
1: ...American equality here in Uvalde.
0: Roberto. Tell us about that history.
1: I'll start with Josue Garza. He goes by George.
3: Good morning.
4: Good morning.
1: Oh, how are you? I met him at his house a few blocks from Robb Elementary. He's 83 now, but in 1965, he was a brand new Mexican-American teacher at Robb.
5: It was a typical Mexican school.
1: By which he means it was in bad shape. No landscaping, no playgrounds for the kids.
6: Wait
1: a white
6: minute.
1: Principal, he
6: said. Pause. It was a Mexican school, but the landscaping wasn't good?
2: Yeah. Exactly. It's already sounding fishy to me. And first off, why
7: say racist stuff?
2: Why does Adrian here have to tell us what the guy he was just talking to means with what he said? Why can't that guy tell us?
6: Exactly.
2: I don't get that. But yes.
1: He's 83 now, but in 1965, he was a brand new Mexican-American teacher at Robb.
5: It was a typical Mexican school.
1: By which he means it was in bad shape.
8: Yeah, what the hell?
1: No landscaping, no playgrounds for the kids. A white principal, he says, who said there was no money for that stuff.
5: They wouldn't pay for a penny for anything.
1: So Mr. Garza started raising money and donations for a basketball court and a running track, and he asked the principal for permission to plant 3-foot baby pecan trees.
5: Well, who's going to water them? I'll take care of it, sir. And I assigned 3 or 4 trees to every student. And I would give them a quarter for them to water the trees, take care of it, don't let anybody vandalize it. My idea was to make the school look like the white schools.
1: Uvalde in the late 60s was a segregated agricultural town. Its white residents, farmers and business owners,
9: why
1: lived on the east side and sent their kids to Dalton Elementary. The Mexicans, many of them farm labor, lived on the west side and sent their kids to Robb.
10: In those years, you could drive by Dalton Elementary on the Anglo side of town, and it was beautifully landscaped. The grounds were kept.
2: Who
10: you know,
2: that?
10: They had paved driveways.
1: Author Olga Munoz Rodriguez was a young mother in the late 60s.
10: Then you walk to Robb. It was very obvious that the maintenance of the schools was different.
1: Robb Elementary's principal and almost all of its teachers were white and spoke only English. The parents were all Mexican or Mexican-American.
6: Can you
1: Many
6: pause
1: spoke
6: it one more
1: only
6: time?
1: Spanish. So yes, they celebrated.
6: Is this story going to end with somebody dug up and stole all their pecan trees?
2: I sure as fuck hope so. Because, as a matter of fact,
6: because
2: I was looking.
6: Somebody robbed the elementary school?
2: Ditto! Well, the guy said he planted like 30 pecan trees. There ain't 30 pecan trees left. I can tell you that much. Somebody didn't do their watering.
8: You understand?
1: George Garza's arrival as a fifth grade teacher.
10: George Garza was approached by many parents that didn't speak English. And he would go to Mr. Shannon, the principal, and be a translator for the parents.
1: They complained about the school's conditions, about teachers who spanked their children for speaking Spanish. They had lots of complaints.
6: Jesus.
10: So that was something that the principal was unhappy with.
1: George Garza remembers that the principal started to feel undermined by Garza's efforts to improve the school, and that he finally turned on Mr. Garza when he started taking graduate courses in education.
5: He says, "You're a double-crosser. How come you're trying to get your master's degree? You want my job, don't you?"
1: Mr. Garza said no, he did not. But as the school year neared its end, he got a letter from the superintendent. It said,
5: "It is in the best interest of Robb Elementary School and the Uvalde Independent School District that your contract not be extended."
3: What reason did it give?
5: None. None.
1: Word that he was going to be fired spread through Uvalde's Mexican West Side. On the night the school board was set to finalize the decision, a huge crowd of parents showed up, including Olga Munoz Rodriguez.
10: Of course, I was there. And
2: of course,
10: I'll divulge something that I rarely talk about, but it is so painful. The school board met in a very small room around a very large table, so the people that were able to get in were against the wall and just packed real tight.
1: She was packed in next to a white man.
10: And I hear him tell the Anglo person next to him, this place is...
2: That was me.
6: Oh, that was another clip. Part of the NPR.
2: No, and the way she said painful, though, reminded me of this clip of Michelle Yeoh saying hard, painful.
4: Hard, painful.
6: You know, one thing I've always noticed about
8: That's
6: NPR...
8: painful to look at.
6: NPR, since I've heard them when I was a kid, I even noticed this, but they've gotten worse about it. But they always do this thing where they have an interview with somebody and they just like leave throwaway lines in there from it. And then the reporter is just telling you what they said.
2: Yes.
6: Or paraphrasing it. It's like, weird. It's bizarre.
2: It's like, why do you have to tell us? Weren't you just interviewing someone?
6: Right. It's just weird. NPR is like the worst at that. I don't think anybody else does it as much as they do.
2: And I wonder if they're ever going to get to the point of it about the walkout or whatever.
7: I always wonder what happened to those trees. Are they still there?
2: No, they're not. I'm looking on Google Maps right now, and I am counting a grand total of 1, 2, 3, 4, 5.
6: Maybe they're going to get
2: 7,
6: there.
2: 8, 9.
7: Can we donate towards the tree?
2: 10, 11, 12, 13, 14, 15? 17, 18, 19, 20. So there's 25 trees.
6: Ozzie
2: okay, so
6: or
2: five
6: Ozio.
2: Of them died.
6: Ozzie O or Ozio, however you say it in the chat, said that they made a big pecan pie with them. Possible.
2: I think they did. And the Mexicans probably didn't get to eat any of it. Even though they picked the pecans and had to fight the squirrels to get to them.
10: Bad enough to get tuberculosis.
2: Oh, boy.
1: That night, Rodriguez said...
10: And I hear him tell the Anglo person next to him, this place is bad enough to get tuberculosis.
1: That night, what Rodriguez that said, a lot crystallized for Uvalde's Mexican school parents.
10: That's the way they thought about us. They didn't think these parents care about their children or a teacher they respect or they want to improve their children's education. They just were Mexicans and we should be worried about being around them.
1: Mr. Garza's son, Ronald, was a student at Rob and was at the meeting that night. He remembers when the school board took its vote.
9: 6-1, they voted to not renew my dad's contract.
2: Okay, well, is anybody else, like, as sad as they're trying to make us? Because it's not working on me.
7: I just want to point out it's weird that there's a funeral home across the street from this school. What the fuck?
2: You got to be prepared, I guess.
7: Yeah, it's messed up.
2: Which side of the road is that on? Oh, I see. Yeah, Hillcrest Memorial. Huh. Interesting.
7: Yeah, so is this, to your earlier question, is this one of NPR's, like, their, like, human interest stories really trying to just pull at your heartstrings? So any reference, they're digging for any story they can find about this school. But it's a non-relative story. It's about some guy who hasn't
2: got fired
7: for 40 years or something.
2: Yeah, and I guess he was unaware that Texas is a right-to-work state and they can fire you for any reason at any time, as well as he can quit for any reason at any time.
7: I do find that odd, their comment about, like, the school board had to vote, like, get the guy to stand up. All right, you want to keep this guy on? No, get rid of him. What about this guy? Yeah, let's keep that guy. Just weird.
2: That is weird. And then, wow. Then they're like, protest time. Let's start a revolution.
7: With guns and so. Wait, nope, not that.
2: Oh, no. Let's not talk about that. Yeah, okay, so I won't finish the rest of it because, dear God, that was the longest 5 minutes of all time. Well, hey, there's also a fireworks stand really close to the school, just in case anybody was wanting to know that. A Mr. W Fireworks Incorporated.
7: Really? Stop by there on the way in.
2: Yeah, it's to the south, right past the VF Warranty Center.
6: Did you guys, when you were kids, ever try to shoot each other with bottle rockets and stuff out in the yard?
2: Hell yeah.
6: So fun.
7: Yeah,
2: Mortar shells are even better.
7: Our game was... neighbor had a trampoline, so everyone would jump on. You want somebody to jump on the trampoline, and you'd shoot bottle rockets at the person. And if you hit that person, you won the prize. And the prize was, now it was your turn on the trampoline.
2: Yay! Yeah.
7: That was our game.
6: That's fun.
2: Now, there's also a Center for Community Wellness close by. A lot of good that did.
7: Mental health there?
6: Did you guys on
2: ODU? Oh, no, there is a Uvalde County Mental Health there right on U.S. Highway 83, very close to the school.
6: Did you guys, Chris, did you guys cover, I can't remember, did you cover on OBDM the Uvalde was like a testing, a school that was like a spearheading testing using AI to stop school shootings or prevent them or something?
7: We talked about the, whatever that Sentinel program was that they were using to monitor all, as they phrased it, all social media to try to stay ahead of things like this. I don't know, but yeah, the school district was using that.
2: Wow. I wonder if so whoever came up with the name of that program was an X-Men fan. Is that what it was?
7: Yeah, I can't remember there's the company name and the program is something Sentinel.
2: That's fucking weird.
7: So, is it Social Sentinel, something like that? Let me see if I can find it. Social Sentinel, yeah. So the company is Navigate 360, and their product is called Social Sentinel, social media and email scanning technology for schools. So
6: here's from AIbusiness.com. What day did the shooting happen?
7: 24th, I think.
6: This is from the 25th. Can AI help stop mass shootings?
7: Apparently not.
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13: Robot
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14: The existing security cameras at a building, so on the interior and exterior. 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
6: Wait a minute. Was that in the video?
2: No, that's me.
6: Oh, I was like losing my shit.
7: The old cartoon from the 90s.
2: Yeah.
7: Now find the guy saying previously on X-Men.
2: Previously on X-Men.
14: At entrances, exits, choke points, bottlenecks inside the hallways.
6: It is. That's why I was so confused.
14: So when a shooter walks up and they take out a weapon, Zero Eye System will pick that
13: Superman
14: weapon up.
13: Superman wears a green cape.
14: And our military-trained operation experts verify every detection before sending out alerts to local staff, security.
7: The hell, that was the loudest phone ever.
6: Yeah, you know what's weird about this? This is a very highly produced video.
2: Yeah. And
7: this was seriously released the day after?
6: Yes. Unless this was a video that was already... Let's see. Let's go to the actual YouTube link instead of the article.
2: Hmm.
6: Let's see. Oops. All right. Something fucking happened where this. I had this problem last episode. I'm gonna have to post it in the chat just to see what date it was posted because my browser is not showing post dates on YouTube anymore. Let's see.
7: Well,
6: this was posted.
7: Stuff. What's the name of the video?
6: This was posted April 15th. But the article about it was posted the day after the shooting. But this
2: now
6: was
2: I'm looking at their preventative security measures here for the school year 19 through 20. So 2019-2020. So the UCISD UCISD. And I'm making sure this is fucking Texas, not Pennsylvania again. Which is weird that the Pennsylvania school was still putting police officers at the school and in the parking lots. Oh, okay.
7: It's for copycats, you get the state wrong.
2: I guess so. People like me, but the ones that actually go and shoot people instead of just talk about it. Police officers. So they got four police officers ready. Partnerships with local law enforcement. Security staff, which I guess is different than the police. Case managers, social workers, licensed professional counselors, threat assessment teams, whatever that is, an interdisciplinary team of trained professionals that convene to identify, evaluate, classify, and address threats or potential threats to school security.
13: Yo, I got guns. I'll hurt you. I'll take you down. I'm a dangerous thug.
2: Oh, shit. On a watch list now. Social media threats. That probably counts as one. Raptor Technologies. UCISD utilizes Raptor Technologies, the Raptor registered trademark. Visitor management school security system screens for sex offenders, alerts staff of custody violations, and provides district-wide reporting for all visitors. InterQuest detection canine services. Oh, fun. Motion detectors, alarm systems, perimeter fencing. Oh, boy. Security vestibules and outside door buzz-in systems. Limited lunchtime deliveries, security cameras, radios, portable metal detectors, locked classroom door policy, staff training, student training and drills, bullying report system, again, that work, and threat reporting system. Oh, there you go. They already had all that shit in place.
6: Yeah. Interact.com, Uvalde School District was part of AI program, and you got Daily Mail, Uvalde School District was monitoring students' social media. That's kind of weird.
2: I guess
6: like you said, it's proof that AI monitoring people's social media doesn't work. 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I guess parents let their kids do that nowadays. I don't know.
2: 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Wakanda Forever hand signal. That's cool. But it's just an X. Just don't say X marks the spot, because it might mean something different. 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
2: Sync with SIS, SIS, Student Information System.
6: Cisgender? Okay.
2: Yeah, I'm surprised it doesn't say that.
6: Yeah, I have a bunch more stuff, but I'm about out of time for the night.
2: Okay. But I'll put it. I was gonna say that Sentinel Security or whatever it was. That's an acronym. You know, an acronym for that is SS.
6: Oh, yeah, like the
2: social. The yeah, social. Right. Social Sentinel. Or same SS.
6: Social, you could say the same thing about Social Security. Social Security.
2: Yeah, that's true.
6: There's a bunch more weirdness, but I think I got the two I really wanted to cover, which was those parents being weird, which I know you're not supposed to do.
7: The number of times they've changed the story in the last couple of days, I mean, there'll be more weirdness to come. So
6: yeah,
2: when all the shit of them saying that they need to tear it down. Why?
6: Yeah,
2: Uvalde mayor says Robb Elementary School needs to be gone.
7: it's because it's a Mexican school, so we can get rid of that.
6: They could just build a wall around it.
2: Yeah, well, he's a white mayor, I guess, judging by his name. Don McLaughlin said, "I don't think anybody's plans are but to tear that building down, pull the building." It needs to be torn down. I would never expect a child to walk through those doors ever, ever again. That building needs to be gone, taken away, gone.
7: Yeah, but when they do that sort of thing, like they did in Sandy Hook, they just build a new one right there in the same spot. So I don't get that.
2: Yeah, I know. So the ground is still tainted.
6: Yeah. Well, I mean, I think they do it for the same reason they melted down and sold off and destroyed all the steel beams from the World Trade Center as quick as they could. Because God forbid somebody comes in there and sees that there's bullet holes all over the place coming from from what couldn't have been just one shooter or something like that. Or God forbid there's security cameras that show, you know, hey, this guy, this guy is not the suspect and he's shooting kids or whatever, you know. I think there's a lot of that. Seems like an evidence destruction process.
2: This news article, it mentioned Sandy Hook, but not because they too tore down their school, but no, it was that the Uvalde shooting was the deadliest since Sandy Hook, which has prompted many calls for action to prevent another incident. Oh, you mean like arming teachers?
6: No, we can't do that. That's dangerous.
2: Arming and training the teachers. Perhaps
7: they put up
2: even
7: more signs saying you can't have a gun here.
2: That's probably actually best. Because guns don't kill people, signs do or something.
6: No, guns
2: like that
6: don't kill people, marijuana kills people.
2: It's a sign of the marijuana poisoning.
6: Exactly. Yeah, something weird was going on. I don't know.
15: It's a side effect of the marijuana poisoning.
16: It's gotta be.
6: No, it's something weird was going on. Like I said, I don't know. What do we know? We're just podcasters. But I know the official story's got more holes in it than Swiss cheese, as the kids say. Do the kids say that?
2: Well, I'm a cast potter. I'm not a podcaster. I'm a cast potter.
16: If you want to be like me, a loser, just go ahead and podcast.
6: But yeah, unless you guys have anything else pressing, I think we can.
7: I'm just looking at the timeline on the Sandy Hook one. So it was in December, and then in May, let's see, in May they voted to demolish the existing school and have a new school built right in its place. $57 million proposed project approved, and they did that in October 2013. Demolition began in October, completed in December, et cetera, et cetera. So, to their point, yeah, you're going to demolish that school because, you know, it's tainted, but they're just going to build another school right on top of it. So,
6: God,
7: they
6: how
7: complain
6: sad
7: about how bad the Rob school is. So they're going to get a brand new Rob Elementary right on top.
6: Dude, how fucking sad and twisted would it be if this isn't just like a CIA operation to get guns taken away, but it's some kind of like fucking insurance scam to rebuild buildings.
7: Yeah, I don't know how old the Sandy Hook school was, but this one they're talking about how crappy it is. We've already had that long story.
6: If they start planting new pecan trees, we'll know if something's up.
7: Oh, it'll be named Pecan Elementary.
2: Oh, there you go. That's peaceful. Nobody would shoot a pecan tree.
6: Yeah.
2: The National Post has an article about how the gunman sent a direct message on Facebook saying, I'm going to shoot my grandmother. I'm going to shoot an elementary school. He's going to shoot an elementary school. Well, you missed because you hit the kids.
6: As far as I can find, we have no evidence that his grandmother was actually shot. There's no.
2: Yeah.
6: I haven't even seen an eyewitness talk about it, but there's definitely no photos or anything. I don't know. It's weird. She got shot in the face and then was like running around outside afterwards.
2: Why don't they say who he was texting this to? They don't say who the direct message was sent to. I guess
7: I did see some stories related to that he was texting like random people on his like Discord server or something like that, or direct messaging rather.
6: And he was,
7: and they even reported him on this stuff and people weren't paying attention. So
6: I believe it has now been confirmed that he was in the same Discord server with the Buffalo shooter and they were both talking to the same retired FBI agent.
7: No. Known to the FBI again?
6: Yeah.
2: Hmm. It's just weird with the Facebook message. Facebook knows who he sent the message to, but they're not letting anybody.
6: And by proxy, really know. Bill Gates knows.
2: Oh, well, of course. But we don't have the right to know.
6: Bill Gates only cares about the private messages that his name is mentioned in, though.
2: I'll be sure and mention him in all my texts from now on.
7: Unrelated. Stuck at work, running late tonight, Bill Gates.
2: I just remember, you can also randomly text a person peanut butter and jelly sandwich, and that will alert the NSA that you are planning a terrorist training camp, because that's apparently what that is a code word for.
7: Is it really?
2: Yeah. Mm-hmm.
6: What if you say peanut butter and jelly sandwich in Minecraft?
2: Oh, well, then they ignore it. But before we go, I just want to say peanut butter and jelly sandwich to all of you.
6: Oh, you too.
2: Thank you.
7: Oh, there's your show title, Chris.
17: Oh, my gosh. Oh.
6: Well, thank you, Cretchen. Thank you, Fletcher. Of course.
2: My pleasure.
6: Cretchen just wrapped OBDM right before this, so I appreciate you taking some more time out of your night to join us. 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
7: All the time.
6: No, Tuesday. What am I talking about? 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
6: And Saturday's on the No Agenda stream if you just want the audio. Or DLive and Twitch at OBD and Pod on both, I think.
2: Both of them.
6: I should know that. I should know that by now.
7: Twitch. I don't know. It's bookmarked. Let me look it up now. Golly. 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God only knows. 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
7: it may be just OBDM on DLive.
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2: What does the D stand for?
18: Sperm count lower and soft drinks. Told you about supercut.
7: DLive? I don't know.
18: I'm running dry.
2: DLive.
18: Wait. Is there any concrete evidence that Hawaii actually exists? No, I already covered that.
6: And then Hog Story with Fletcher and Carolyn Blaney every Monday night, 8 p.m. Eastern, and Thursday night, 8 p.m. Eastern, at hogstory.net or .com.
2: And or. Just never. No, just or.
6: Hogstory.net. It's .com.
19: In Texas, you could shoot pigs out of them.
6: But yeah, thank you guys. And
2: that guy didn't get the memo.
6: We'll talk again soon. I think there's.
2: You promise?
6: Like you said, yeah, I promise. Like you said, I think more and more is going to come out about this over the next weeks and months. And I think the more that comes out, the more unanswered questions we'll have. And there's not really ever these things never really get wrapped up in any kind of believable way, at least in my opinion.
2: Before we go, I have a clip. I'm not sure what it is. It's just Obama reports of school shootings.
20: Reports of school shootings.
2: Oh, okay. Never mind.
17: Seriously.
7: Yeah.
17: To stop school shootings, we want to go shoot up a school.
21: Shooting death farts out of their anuses.
6: That's the show title.
7: What?
6: Shooting death farts.
2: Mm-hmm. That was from NPR. Naturally, talking about sea cucumbers.
7: Well, I'm glad my tax dollars go to that.
6: I only have like two anus clips.
2: I've got so many anus clips. I'm actually glad NPR is a great provider of content for my show.
6: I think the one that really made me lose it was the... What was it? It sounded like they were saying shutting or something, but sounded like shitting the whole time.
2: The Halo-top ice cream.
6: Yeah.
2: Yeah, stop shooting yourself.
22: Stop shooting yourself.
17: I can't pull it off. Stop pushing your shit.
22: Stop shooting yourself.
7: Jeez. What are they saying?
22: This time of day is prime time for shooting yourself.
2: She also says,
7: shooting. Is that the NPR clip?
6: Yeah.
2: Yeah. Yeah. This is a commercial on NPR for Halo Top ice cream. She even says,
22: hell, double fist. And no one wants that.
7: What are they saying instead of shit? Are they saying something else or is that
6: shooting?
7: The
2: should?
6: Should. Yeah, S-H-O-U-L-D, I think.
2: Yeah. Yeah. That's it. Because, oh, well, here.
6: Oh my God.
22: Support for this podcast comes from Halo Top Ice Cream. Do you ever should yourself? I do. I should work out more. I should eat more vegetables. I should go on a cleanse. You see, Halo Top has discovered that being hard on yourself like that, well, it's toxic. It's hard to feel good when there's a little voice always telling you what you should do. Thankfully, Halo Top has a solution. Stop shooting yourself.
2: Okay, I won't play all of it, but you get the idea.
23: Is that funny? It's pretty funny.
7: I swear that she was actually saying shit. And
6: yeah.
7: They're not trying to cover or something. I don't know.
6: It's pretty weird.
7: Do you remember the old Kmart one about shipping stuff?
2: No.
24: Ship my pants. Right here. Ship my pants. You're kidding. You can ship your pants right here. You hear that? I can ship my pants for free.
25: Wow. I just may ship my pants.
24: Yeah, ship your pants. Billy, you can ship your pants, too.
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6: I never heard that one.
7: Oh, it was like 10 or 12 years ago. It was the Ship My Pants commercial. That's back when classic. Kmart still existed.
6: Classic.
3: People are putting their shitting pants back on because pants shitting is definitely happening.
1: People shitting all over us.
2: Exactly.
4: Oh, for God's sakes, I've had to go to the bathroom for 20 minutes. Oh, no, I can't hold it any longer. Oh, God, I can't hold it. I have to go so bad. I can't. Oh, God. I'm just kidding. I can shit wherever I want.
5: Are you going to cry? Piss your pants, maybe? Maybe shit and come?
7: Yeah.
8: When you shit outside, it's not going to be a decent shit.
7: Yeah.
2: Oh, shit.
10: Nigga, every time I look at your face, I get the rice and gravy shits.
2: Did you say Russian gravy shits?
6: The rice and gravy shits.
2: Oh, rice and gravy.
23: AKA Mr. Shit King Shit Pussy.
2: Ugh.
6: What the fuck?
2: That is called a vaginal yeast infection.
7: Yeah, you see that.
5: I don't know if you know this, but I don't speak Russian!
2: In case it was Russian gravy.
5: And the crowd goes, ah!
6: All right. I think I'm going to call it a night. Thank you again, fellas. And we'll close out on this clip here. Thank you, Kretschid. Thank you, Fletcher. Or should I say Fletcher and Kretschid. Fletcher and Kretschid.
7: Say this 3 times fast.
6: Person.
2: I'm Fletcher.
6: Flaccid.
2: That too.
28: Perhaps the most evil display of deception and murder we are subjected to today are found in the new phenomenon of mass school shootings. Prior to 1999, they were practically non-existent, but today they have almost become predictable. And if you are able to examine the evidence objectively, without getting emotional, a pattern can be recognized. Former naval intelligence officer turned whistleblower Milton William Cooper wrote in his book Behold a Pale Horse, published in 1991, that the CIA was using drugs and hypnosis on mental patients in order to persuade them to open fire on schoolyards, to inflame the anti-gun lobby, and do away with the Second Amendment. This probably sounds outlandishly evil, and it is, but the evidence is there. In the Columbine shootings of 1999, we are told that Eric Harris and Dylan Klybolt acted alone. The town of Columbine, Colorado, was created in 1958 for families and employees of the military-industrial complex. Eric and Dylan were arrested a year prior to the shooting and were allegedly sodomized by the arresting officer, which may sound crazy, but a local officer admitted to raping informants, which is a known method of trauma-based mind control. After this January incident, Eric and Dylan were put into a juvenile diversion program and prescribed SSRI drugs known to cause homicidal ideation. During this time, Eric Harris was making online death threats and bomb threats. Local police were aware of this and drafted a search warrant affidavit, but it was ignored. Eric and Dylan threatened revenge for the January incident in their yearbook. They produced a school video about their plans and began openly collecting weapons, all of this while on probation, and nothing was done about it. During the shootings, the police stood outside the building and did nothing, while the sounds of automatic gunfire and explosions continued for hours. In official transcripts, there are over 100 witnesses who saw more than two shooters and more than 40 witnesses who identified the same two men in their 30s, one balding and the other with a short military-style haircut. Several witnesses described the same adult male throwing a pipe bomb on the roof of the library, all of them certain that it wasn't Dylan or Eric. And all of this information pertaining to additional shooters has been redacted. The FBI agent in charge of the Columbine investigation had a son who recently attended the school, who shot a student film inside Columbine High 2 years before the shooting, about a character wearing a trench coat shooting up the school. Dylan and Eric fantasized about hijacking an airplane and crashing it into a New York City skyscraper in 1999. Are these just strange coincidences or remnants of the Fed's MKUltra program? An honest investigation into any of the mass school shootings following Columbine will have the same signatures, such as families involved in the military-industrial complex, prescribed SSRIs and other psychotropic drugs, psychological care provided by the state, and associations with law enforcement prior to the shootings. Just like we saw with the retired federal agent in regular communication with the Buffalo gunman in a private Discord chat room. And in the recent Texas school shooting, how is the perpetrator able to afford nearly $5,000 of weaponry? And why did the police stand down while children were slaughtered? We are still allowed to question these things, but for how long? This evil will never stop until the truth is exposed. And unfortunately, most of us are too emotional to see things as they really are. Reporting for InfoWars, this is Greg Reese.

0: So I'm having a little trouble with the timeline, and I wondered if you all could help me a little bit with this. And of course, you can email me, kate@katedalyradio.com. I was trying to construct a timeline, and I found it rather difficult. And let me tell you why of the shooting, because I know that everybody in America is obviously, you know, they're saddened and it's horrific. And we're looking at the news and the whole nation, all the mass media seems to be turned toward this event. I understand that. So let's construct a little timeline. Can we do that? Because I'm having a little trouble doing it. Let me share with you why. So at 11:17, the school district of Uvalde sent out a message that said, this was at 11:17. This was before the authorities said the event took place. And it said, there's an active shooter at Robb Elementary. Law enforcement is on site. Your cooperation is needed at this time by not visiting the campus. As soon as more information is gathered, it will be shared. And it said the rest of the district is under secure status. This was at 11:17 a.m. The problem is that all the reports say, the authorities say that this didn't happen until 11:32. So you have 11:17 with a tweet saying that this shooter is out in the school, shooting the school up. And by the time they would have even written that, the event would have occurred. So that means before 11:17, they weren't going to do it the second it happened, right? Doesn't make sense. But the district put out a tweet at 11:17. Then the authorities came out and said everything happened at 11:32. The only problem is that at 11:43 on Facebook, and they even timestamped it, 11:43, they even wrote 11:43. The Robb Elementary came out and said, oh, we're in a lockdown because there were some possible gunfire or shots outside of the school in the area. This was at 11:43 when the event was supposed to be taking place. And they said, you know, everything's fine. We're all safe and secure in here. We're all locked down in here. No big deal. No problem. Just so you guys know, we're in a safe, secure place and it's okay. But supposedly at that point, the gunman was shooting his way down the corridor. So how could they have sent out this message at 11:43? Then at noon, 20 minutes after that, and by the way, the authorities said this: the shooting back and forth with the Border Patrol agents, not really the cops, which again is very strange. Why were Border Patrol there? The Border Patrol agents were shooting back and forth with this guy for an hour and a half. So in the middle of the shooting at around noon, right, the shooting had just started, they said, all of a sudden, all 600 children were sent to the Civic Center. But I didn't see any aerial shots or any photography of any students really leaving the building in masses. There were no buses to pick the kids up. There was no, how do you leave in the middle of gunfire? I'm not quite sure. So I'd really appreciate all of your help in trying to figure out how this went down. We all want to grieve for these families and we all want to understand what happened, of course, and the correct timeline. It just seems really difficult to get that timeline. So at 1:44, they were obviously telling the parents, you know, it's about time you can come pick up your kids from the Civic Center. There was a big whiteboard out in front of the Civic Center with all the names of the teachers and water bottles ready to hand out. They sure got those in place quickly. So I was really glad that everyone attending had water. But I was also really perplexed at how quickly they dispersed the children. I know when we had a threat of a shooting in my own community, they kept the kids till 6 o'clock at night inside another building far away, even though they had the suspect. So that was kind of strange. So they were dispersing children after 2 o'clock and they were telling parents they could come to the Civic Center. Well, this also happened around noon when they let the parents know via tweet that they were shipping all the kids to the Civic Center, that they were there and that they would be able to be picked up there. Right in the middle of that whole hour and a half shooting. It's very, very strange. Then, of course, the authorities said that they had already picked up and he was in custody. The kid was in custody, the 18-year-old. Well, the problem was they also said that he died at the school in a shootout, Which was it? Was he in custody or was he, I'm just trying to understand, or was he dead on the scene? None of that ever really made sense. Also, at 3:30, they let everybody know at the Memorial Hospital that most all the kids were fine. They were alive, in fact. Two had died, but they were alive. But then, by a half an hour later, all of them had died that were in the hospital. And I just found that to be really, really strange. I've just never seen so many people die in such a short time frame before. So I would love to get more specifics on that, if you will. The Texas Department of Public Safety confirmed that a school police officer exchanged gunfire with a suspected shooter. This came out today, who unleashed fatal gunfire at Robb Elementary. And they said that somebody was injured in that and that he had barricaded himself in and dropped a bag of ammunition at the entrance of the school. The only other problem is they still can't tell us whether it was a rifle or a handgun. Sometimes when all the details are a little sketchy, it's always kind of strange for me to try to put together a timeline so that I can talk about it on the radio. Well, this kid, pictures came out where this kid was more or less in trans clothing, and I don't see the media talking about him dressed as a girl. But he also bought the gun right after his 18th birthday, just coincidentally. And they also had a mugshot of him ready to go, although he never had a prior record. He probably would have been denied the gun, maybe, had he had a prior record. But they had a gun, they had a mugshot ready to go. The assailant was also dead. And so we'll never be able to talk to him about the motive, but they did say that he clearly left some messages on social media. It seems that that happens a lot. The assailant is usually between the ages of 18 and 29. They're a loner. And they put messages on social media right before they're going to go do something. They hit Facebook right before they embark on doing something. Also, they had some testimonials of people who actually heard what the grandmother said as the boy shot his grandmother and then went to the school. And they actually had details. I'm not quite sure how they had so many details. It was really strange. So 11:17, the school says an active shooter is already ongoing. The authorities say it didn't happen till 11:32. And then at 11:43, the elementary school says, oh, there might be some gunfire outside, but of course, everybody's safe in here and no problem, right smack in the middle of the shooting. I did find that kind of strange, and I wish I had some answers for very, very sketchy information and sketchy information offered up by the school district and the schools. I know that they were having problems funding the hospital, and I know they were having some problems with COVID dollars coming into the school as well. Prior to this, as of January, they were getting paid a lot of money from COVID dollars. So I just wanted to bring these things up. I'm still looking for any footage of children running from the school like we saw in Columbine. I haven't found any yet. I'd like to see the footage where the kids were boarding the buses so that we can get a correct timeline. That would be better in order to put this timeline together. But I so appreciate you listening to some of the details. I found pretty perplexing.
1: Abs and a six pack.
2: ABSNA six, the number PACK.com.
1: Oh God. Well, dummies, you just wasted another amount of your non-precious time listening to Abs and a six pack. When are you going to stop? You know, there's very few of you. If this is like a hands-on-a-hard-body thing of trying to figure out who'll be the last person actually listening to this show, it's a lose-lose proposition. By the way, he asked me to do this. The head moron who makes the show. Ha! The secret is, I think he's the biggest moron of all. It would indicate that you're a bigger moron for listening to his show. However, I think somehow that's not true. He actually is a bigger moron than the rest of you. Anyway, go outside, read a book, ride a bike, take a walk, go walk a dog, go kiss somebody. Whatever there is, I can think of 1 million things to do better than listen to this dumb, crummy show. Abs and a six-pack. Well, I bet for most of you, you're half right. This is Master Shake. Do something with your lives.
3: Chris Arnold.
4: A.
3: Noah Beamer.
4: B.
3: Caleb Stevenson.

0: Well, a very, very heavy, heavy deportation tonight. We had a very Darrison, but let's go to Terrace look for the bit. They had the pit.
1: I mean, I'm a conspiracy theorist to a degree. Like, when I connect dots that maybe shouldn't be connected, I don't know.
2: But then, not only propaganda messages can be on what's being said on TV, that's one level of propaganda, and the flicker rate puts you in that suggestible state.
3: Okay. Ultra.
4: I suppose we can use psychedelics to shape personalities and brainwash people and control them.
3: No. Okay. Let's talk about LSD. LSD is

0: Okay.
1: Ultra.
0: Okay.
2: Ultra.
0: Okay.
3: Ultra? What are you talking about?
1: He's talking about brain control. Brain control? There ain't no such thing as brain control. There's mind control. Brain control is ridiculous.
4: Episode 1, MK Ultra.

0: Ladies and gentlemen, Mind Control. Bravo.
1: All right. Started off with a bang, right? I feel like.
2: Yeah, definitely.
1: Put a little work into that last night. I guess first off, I should start by saying I got almost no sleep last night. Slept for about an hour and a half. I was up working on audio issues. And big shout out to Darren O'Neill, because about every problem I had, he was able to solve it, give me good advice. That was pretty cool. But yeah, this episode's about MK Ultra. We were thinking about what topic should we start with, and we picked this one because we had a list of 20 things. We were like, well, we can't do that one first. Like, we can't do that one first. And then we were like, well, MK Ultra, we can do that because I watched a documentary on it one time.
2: I mean, that makes us experts, basically.
1: So, basically.
2: I mean, the main thing is that, you know, we didn't want to box ourselves into one topic or another, but I think this is a good one that kind of summarizes a lot of the interests that Chris and I share, you know, mainly with the government, methods of controlling people, establishment, identifying corruption within the media, and MK Ultra ties in heavily to that. Also ties in, you know, No Agenda, media deconstruction, and a lot of the people who are, you know,
1: like how it ties into Mockingbird, exactly. Yeah. How MK
2: Ultra have been influenced by this program.
1: Which was our opening clip that I'll go ahead and I'll play the full thing of that now.
2: A Project Mockingbird?
1: Or actually, let's just listen to the reporter. I got the full clip later, but you get the idea with this.
3: Well, a very, very heavy debatation tonight. We had a very Darrison, but let's go ahead, Tarrison, look for the bit, head of the pit.
1: She literally like glitches out like she was like an AI on GTA that got stuck inside of a wall. It was really weird.
2: It almost sounds like somebody who has a CTE or some form of mild brain injury where they...
1: Well, she was blonde, so that is kind of a brain injury.
2: I know. I guess that only applies
1: blonde for me.
2: That only applies to women, right? I mean,
1: yeah.
2: I mean, dumb blonde.
1: Dumb blonde guy. Like, yeah, you don't think.
2: Although there are some.
1: Think of an Aryan, blonde-haired, blue-eyed man when you think of a blonde guy.
2: Right, but a dumb blonde. I mean, I can also imagine. I can see visualize a Chad. You know what I'm saying?
1: Chad.
2: Guy who hangs out, a lifeguard. You know.
1: Well, anyway, back to.
2: Point I was originally making was it sounds like somebody who has CTE or a form of mild brain injury where things can happen with their speech and them not even realize it. Think they're saying things perfectly correct.
1: Yeah, it was hard to tell if she could. It was like there was this look in her eyes that she knew she was going off the rails, but she couldn't stop. But it's hard to tell. But like, there's a way more examples of news anchors and celebrities and Bill Clinton politicians doing weird stuff like that. But most of it's not as audio clippable because it involves them just like freezing in place and standing there like while everyone around them looks weird. Like Shaq one is pretty famous, but I feel like Shaq's probably his own man. I don't think he's a MK Ultra slave.
2: If anything, it's probably brain damage being in basketball for so long. But think about Joe Biden. I mean, well, similar things are happening with him, but that, I mean, who knows what that is. But
1: yeah,
2: I mean,
1: that's actually
2: a really good example of it that you would actually be able to probably relate to listening to Joe Rogan Experience, Fight Companions, Brennan Schaub, not to call him out, man. If you focus on his voice while he's speaking for extended periods of time, sometimes he'll just start going to gobbledygook and like just, I mean, and then.
1: Oh, because he got hit in the head in the UFC?
2: Yeah, the rest of them kind of look at each other for a second and then they just skate right over it.
1: Well, everybody's got a friend like that where you're like, you know, it's just the way he is.
2: Yeah. Well, you know, I mean, it's,
1: I'm sure we can both think of one.
2: Same thing. Probably him, me. Both think of me.
1: But yeah, MK Ultra, I thought was also a fun topic because it's one of those conspiracy theories that's proven, like the CIA admits they did it, but it like gets extrapolated to be like insane. Like especially when YouTube was more free, there was videos about how like, basically everybody that's ever been on TV or in any kind of power is an MK Ultra victim. Like if there's like the level that's true, conspiracy.
2: And by proxy, the rest of us are.
1: Yeah. But yeah, there's so many different aspects. We might need to do a part two, but.
2: And to do a bit of a clarification on that, CIA admitting that this is real. It's not like they like wanted to admit that this is real. They had to from the Freedom of Information Act. However, they did shred a lot of documents.
1: Yeah.
2: I mean, them having admitted what they have so far, that tells you that there's, it's like an iceberg. It's the tip of the iceberg. There's so much more that's not been talked about, that's never been uncovered.
1: Yeah, I love this topic because also it's one that I've always read about, but I've never had to pull research and find proof. I always just either like look at documents or especially hear people talk about it. So last night I went to CIA.gov and printed off a bunch of declassified MKUltra documents. Now there's a bunch of them. And what I found really fascinating right off the bat is most of the documents that got released are, like, I have this highlighted here. I love it. It's like, also, I want to do this because I'm like Alex Jones, like, I have the documents.
2: Got the documents.
1: I've got the documents.
2: I've got the documents.
1: Like, shame around. Document cam shot, please. Ladies and gentlemen. All right. MK Ultra document. So, I highlighted this, which was, I thought was interesting. They literally have 60 Minutes, CBS. It all says approved for release by the CIA and the date. So, a lot of these declassified documents are a 60 Minutes news report that the CIA approves the script, and they have the exact script for the news, and it says approved by the CIA, and I highlighted some of the places where it says that. So right off the bat, that was the first thing that caught my eye. I'm like, so most
2: of this is the portal directly off the CIA.gov website.
1: Yeah, there are older documents, but most of the documents are, let's see the date on this.

0: verify this.
1: What I didn't realize is that most of these CIA documents is just news reports that the CIA approved and that got declassified. Does that make sense? Are you following me?
0: So essentially them being required to release information about said project is just them preparing a report.
1: Yeah, it could be
0: to give to the public.
1: It's like
0: directly to the news stations.
1: Yeah, well, yeah. So think about it. On one level, anything they type up, just like they're not going to type up the plan to kill Kennedy, anything they type up is probably a smokescreen to begin with, because even in the 60s, you weren't stupid enough to admit to stuff on paper and name names and locations.
0: And if there are names, then chances are that they're not, I mean, links to, you know, the truth about whatever it is. This is the kind of thing where you can't do real true independent reporting on, because you're getting all of your information from the horse's mouth, and who's to say it's true?
1: Yeah, exactly. And it just blew my mind that like most of the documents weren't actually MK Ultra documents. They were scripts for CBS, CNN, you know, that the CIA approved. And at the top of each page, it says approved for release, then the date. Like this one's 2004, Channel 2, Oakland News.
0: I mean, of course it does have to get approved just to even be released. But I mean,
1: it's just, I don't know.
0: How can you even do that? Is it approved released by the CIA? So it's like, okay, CIA, you're hiding things from us.
1: Well, we
0: demand information. We're not going to send an independent third party to come and see the information and give it to us. We'll just take whatever you say you have.
1: Exactly. I mean, yeah. And some of the stuff actually is old documents from MKUltra, like from the Freedom of Information Act. But most of everything I was looking through was a news story that just got released, and it says approved by the CIA at the top of every page. Here's another one I thought was kind of cool. Like the first memo that comes up is subject MKUltra files, January 1975. Blah, blah, blah. MKUltra. It's kind of marked up to make it look like, oh, this was actually an old document. To the best of my recollection, the MKUltra projects were terminated in 1966 or 1967. I have no knowledge of the Ultra type materials that have been used operationally against U.S. citizens. And what's interesting about that is, like, on the CIA's website, they admit that the MKUltra program didn't end until the 70s. But right here, you've got like a CIA guy testifying that, to the best of his knowledge, it ended in the mid-60s. Mid to late 60s.
0: I mean, it's also interesting to talk about when it began. I mean, and how it began, where it came from.
1: And that's actually a clip coming up.
0: Right? Well, and I will say, I actually pulled probably one of the documents that you have there from the CIA website, at least.
1: Yeah, go ahead and read off the highlights.
0: The date, at least, is June 1977. That's the time it was approved for release. However, the date on the original document is a memorandum for the record subject. Project MK Ultra, subproject 22, date December 5th, 1956. That's 15 years after the end of World War II.
1: Yeah. And if 56, are you saying that's the earliest known for sure when they were doing it date that you know of?
0: Well, this is just a random document I pulled off of the CIA.gov website. There could be even earlier. So, yeah. I mean, actually, that's
1: there was so many documents to go through, but like I said, almost all of them were just like approved for release news stories. Like you had to go way like digging to find like actual MK Ultra documents. And I think it's partly they did that because they want to like control the narrative and approve whatever's on the news, which they do. CIA does that for anything and every already, but also just, you know, make it a needle in a haystack to find the real shit, just pepper it up with all these like BS documents.
0: I do have one more thing. I mean, if you see 1956, 14 years after the end of World War II, that's just one of these documents. There could be even more going back further. But when you think about any secret CIA project that comes to mind, when did they all begin? I mean, from what I can think of, almost no major or majorly, you know, a confidential, highly top secret. There's probably some messed up stuff going on.
1: Like when did the first CIA black op

0: what's happening?
1: They all seem to simultaneously begin not long after the end of World War II.
0: Yeah, that actually ties into a topic I wanted to go into on a future episode, which is basically how the Nazis ran NASA and the CIA after World War II.
1: Well, I mean, I think MKUltra is directly related to that project or Operation Paperclip. Yeah.
0: They were,
1: I
0: mean, the Nazis were doing some wacky
1: this
0: stuff.
1: This is basically taken directly from the Nazis. I mean, the kinds of
0: the
1: things that they were doing.
0: The whole space program was.
1: Many of the scientists,
2: I have the documents.
1: Many of the scientists in those documents were probably Nazis.
0: Yeah. And you're right. Yeah, excellent. For sure, some of them were. And I would, I just want to let you know that I, for the next hour or two, I'm just going to be waving these papers around going, I've got the documents.
1: I'm cool with that.
0: All right. It's just like, that's the whole reason I printed these out.
1: Yeah. So.
0: All right. Well, let's get a little background or clip going. And some of these might be a little too long because I did all of this last night, including that nice little beginning of show mix. So, if these clips are too long, I'm sorry.
3: Marlene Levinson is speaking out for the first time to shed light on one of the darkest chapters of Canadian history. Her aunt was a victim of Dr. Ewan Cameron's brainwashing experiments used right here in Montreal at the Allen Memorial Institute. Starting in the early 40s, Dr. Cameron used sleep-induced comas, massive doses of electroshock therapy, LSD, sensory deprivation, forcing patients to listen to hours of recorded messages on tapes. His goal? To control his patients' minds to cure mental illness.
4: No one signed to be experimented on. Nobody.
3: His controversial research caught the attention of the CIA in the 50s, eventually being funded as part of MKUltra, a program the CIA developed during the Cold War to learn about mind control. The federal government also funded his work. Eventually, some of his patients from the 50s and 60s received some compensation from the CIA and the federal government. But Marlene's family was told they didn't qualify because her aunt was a patient before the funding began.
4: That right away triggered anger in me and resentment. Why she refused? I want people to know that this was happening well long before 1950.
3: Phyllis Goldberg was 19 when her uncle and sister admitted her to the Allen Memorial Institute. She was studying to be a nurse and started suffering from depression.
4: My uncle, especially being a physician, felt, wow, she's going to get the best care. She's going to see a world-class, up-and-coming, you know, psychiatrist that's going to help her.
3: Instead, this is what she received. Her 1948 medical records show 9 electroshock treatments and 28 sleep-induced comas in less than a month.
4: She could not live a normal life. She could not get married. She could not have children. She was deprived of all those things. Her only pleasure in life was eating candy. She was reduced, like I said, down to a child.
3: Her condition continued to worsen after her release. By the age of 60, she could no longer speak or even move.
0: So I named that clip MKUltra, in parentheses, supposed Canadian origin, because I don't know about you, I'm not really buying the fact that the CIA never was doing anything like this until they found this Canadian scientist that was like doing electroshock and dosing kids with LSD and like making them listen to like repetitive audio recordings for weeks on end. It's like,
1: I mean, I have a hard time buying that he's even doing that on his own, without having contact with someone else who's doing all of those things in a project sanctioned by, you know, a dark faction of the government.
0: Yeah. So that's supposedly, from everywhere you look, the origin of when it, unless you get into like the, unless you get into the deep research, like the white papers, you know, the globalist white papers, they tell you all about it. But what the conventional wisdom is this Canadian scientist is what gave the CIA the idea for MKUltra and they started working for him. I personally don't buy that. I think it's a little too convenient. But
1: also, man, I mean, being reduced to a childlike mind and eating candy my whole life, you know.
0: There's worse ways to be.
1: Not too bad.
0: Yeah. R.I.P. All right, here's just a little quick backgrounder. I thought it was kind of nice.
5: In the wake of World War II,
2: the U.S. government is engaged in a large number of secret medical experiments designed to help win the Cold War. Developing techniques for mind control to create a so-called Manchurian candidate. What is the extent of these brainwashing experiments?
1: Frank Sinatra?
0: Yeah.
2: How did the CIA become involved in such far-reaching and disturbing research?
0: I know, they'd never do that.
2: In May 1953, scientists at Porton Down are researching one of the most lethal nerve agents known to man, sarin. The experiments are conducted on military volunteers, but the young servicemen have no idea what they are letting themselves in for.
5: And on the board, there was a separate notice, typed, which said in so many words, volunteers wanted to help find a cure for the common cold.
2: By volunteering, Ken Earle becomes an unsuspecting guinea pig in the war against the Soviets. On May 4th, at Porton Down, he and five other Air Force men are led into a small room by two technicians.
5: We were told by the two men to roll up the left sleeve. These two men then took two pieces of material and they taped them to our forearm. They then gave us each a respirator and that we were not under any circumstances to take off the respirator. And the door was sealed behind us. It was very, very pokey, a small building. And I found out since it was a gas chamber, which puts the fear of death into you, of course. And this technician, with a vial and a pipette, went round each of us, and he dripped onto this piece of material 20 drops in two rows.
2: The clear liquid is sarin nerve agent. It is quickly absorbed into the arm through the skin. The effects are immediate.
0: This is preambled by them just telling them they're to, like, get a test for, like,
5: I didn't know what sheer terror there is in being trapped and not being able to breathe properly. You feel you can't breathe. I was sweating profusely.
1: I'm getting anxiety.
5: And I now, even today, I have nightmares about it. After half an hour, we were released, gasping and spluttering and sweating.
1: I mean, can we talk real quick?
5: Beautiful sunny May morning.
1: I got a comment. I mean, because, like, this clip is, like, ultra produced. I mean, not the No Agenda way. This is an example of how the media...
0: No, this is produced in what they make fun of.
1: Exactly. It's an example of how the media is using, you know, sound effects, things like that, to manipulate you, to make you feel a certain way. But this is actually terrifying. It's actually frightening.
0: Yeah, but it's not near as bad as, like, some of the other stuff. So it's interesting that this is what they choose to, like, make sound so horrible. I mean, it's horrible, but, like,
1: It's terrible and it's frightening, and they don't need those sound effects to make it sound frightening. In fact, if you just told the facts of what happened without the ominous voice,
0: but if you had the British guy talking,
1: thought it was saccharine.
0: Yeah. But I mean, if you just had him talking, it would like not have the same effect. Like, mentally, you wouldn't be like, oh, stressed out. Like, oh, there's a heartbeat.
1: I guess so. But if you talk about the realistic nature of it, like, I don't
0: have an attention span for that.
1: Well, last year,
0: you think I'm smart?
1: Last year I signed up for a medical study, and it was basically a study posted online. You go to a hospital, they'll pay you over $3,000 to smoke cigarettes in a hospital room for 7 days, and
0: literally heaven. Except for the hospital.
1: I already do that. Like, why not get paid $3,000 to, you know, kill myself with cancer? Anyway,
0: do they let you, like, watch TV and get drunk?
1: No getting drunk. You can watch TV. They feed you. The controlled meals, everything's controlled. You have to eat everything when you sit down to eat. Thing is, I didn't
0: never
1: know.
0: Never mind, this doesn't sound fun.
1: I didn't know,
0: but
1: going
0: the money
1: into it,
0: good.
1: That the doors would be locked as you came in. You couldn't leave. All you have to do is lure poor people with money, and we'll do just about anything. And so if you're trying to practice mind control, do these kinds of manipulation tactics, you know,
0: do you think
1: psychological
0: they hit you with
1: tactics.
0: Sarin gas?
1: I don't know if it was that intense, but they definitely did take a lot of my blood, and I got lightheaded once or twice, so Damn. It's nearly the same.
0: Dude, they're probably just drinking that blood, man.
1: Probably.
0: Fucking Illuminati and shit.
1: That's how the elites live forever.
0: Illuminati and shit, bro. Well, let's go ahead and just move past that clip. Go to the next clip, MKUltra Backgrounder 2, bro.
6: Student volunteers in a psychological study must watch films of themselves being insulted.
7: Sure. Child playing with big ideas.
8: Sir, I just wrote down what I think. I thought that was the point in the exercise.
0: You'll notice, like, they don't talk about the kidnapped children or the, like, prostitute brothels, like, dosing people that weren't aware with LSD.
9: Angry.
0: What they talk about is bad, but
6: during the interrogation,
0: on the real crazy
6: student
0: stuff.
6: Heart rate,
0: like,
6: breathing,
0: oh, man,
6: and skin resistance were measured.
0: Listen to tapes
6: the boy,
0: of them
6: codenamed Lawful,
0: it's like, oh,
6: recorded higher stress levels under questioning
0: part of
6: than any
0: MK
6: other
0: Ultra,
6: participant.
0: Mr. British guy.
10: This was a very intense
1: effects,
10: kind
1: honest.
10: Of interrogation in which
0: yeah.
10: an individual's thoughts and feelings were directly
0: it's like ancient aliens.
1: It's a typewriter.
10: It's hard to imagine that someone could go through this and come out unbent.
0: Yeah, it's the kind of stuff, too, you don't notice until you're only listening to it.
6: The experiment that started over 3 years ago is finally over. Lawful graduates from Harvard, gets a PhD in math, and at age 25 takes a job teaching at Berkeley. But he also has violent nightmares.
11: You are sick. You are one sick little boy.
6: In 1969, he quits his job. He moves to a simpler life in Montana.
12: He gets more and more reclusive and distances himself from his family and develops this philosophy based on the idea that civilization and technology are incompatible, that technology is ruining individual human freedoms.
6: He comes to believe that modern science and industrialized society are evil. The math prodigy, so straight-laced he was known as Lawful, decides the law won't hold him back any longer. In 1978, Lawful sends a package to an engineering professor at an Illinois university.
0: Do you think he actually
6: When a
0: listened?
6: Campus police officer opens it...
0: When the Unabomber was sending bombs, do you think, like, in this recreation, he did
6: it
0: the same
6: explodes.
0: Thing? It explodes. Yeah,
1: absolutely.
6: The officer is lucky
1: I mean, I
6: to
1: walk
6: survive.
1: Like that.
0: Yeah, so... Especially when you're mailing packages.
6: It is the first bomb in a reign of terror that lasts 18
1: like that.
6: Years.
0: Stress.
6: Kills 3. Injures 23. His bomb targets are wide-ranging. Science and technology departments, airlines, any institution or group he sees as evil. Years earlier, psychologist Henry Murray had evaluated his personality at Harvard. As a young man, he was so conventional that he was codenamed Lawful. But the FBI now calls him Unabomber. His real name, Ted Kaczynski.
0: Dun, dun, dun. It took them... See, how many minutes was that? See, it took him almost 4 minutes to
1: now,
0: say the words Ted Kaczynski.
1: Exactly.
0: Did you notice that?
1: Insanity. And if you took out all the sound effects, I mean, that clip would probably be a minute and 30 seconds.
0: Yep. But I mean, it's National Geographic. Come on.
1: So is this something that is proven fact? Ted Kaczynski was a part of Project MKUltra, correct?
0: Yeah. You know what's actually interesting as a kind of a sidebar about this is it was the Harvard LSD experiments that Kaczynski was part of. And I looked this up, but I couldn't really find anything definitive. Because, Timothy Leary and Richard Alpert, who later became Ramdas, were Harvard professors, and they started those acid tests. They got both kicked out of Harvard for, like, the whole LSD thing. Mm-hmm. So I was thinking, like, I wonder if Ramdas and Kaczynski and Leary were all connected. kind of like the Grateful Dead and like that whole thing are a little bit connected.
1: It's possible.
0: But yeah, I couldn't really tell.
1: I mean,
0: there was no information.
1: I find it unlikely that they were actually directly connected to the CIA and MK Ultra. Yeah, it was probably all Harvard, but just like in any company and corporation in government, everything is several layers removed, right? Well,
0: you would say the Grateful Dead was part of MK Ultra, right? Because you had like Albert Hoffman and all these like MK Ultra deep state guys running around with the Grateful Dead and helping them make acid.
1: Yeah, Albert Hoffman was actually.
0: I'm sorry, not Albert Hoffman.
1: I was about to say.
0: What's the guy that wrote Brave New World and Brave New World Revisited? Aldous Huxley.
1: Aldous Huxley.
0: And then his brother, I believe it was too, who was way more into the MK Ultra. He was actually part of it.
1: See, the thing with Aldous Huxley, I mean, especially Richard Alpert and Timothy Leary, is that they're also psychiatrists. Like they're the kinds of people who would be interested in the things that psychedelics have to show, to people who are
0: interested in
1: that sort of thing.
0: They went in very different directions though. Leary was kind of like a counterculture, if you believe that he was truly counterculture. Some people say Leary was there to discredit the LSD movement.
1: I don't think so.
0: Huxley was clearly a globalist. I mean, you read Brave New World and then Brave New World Revisited where he's like, yeah, that wasn't fiction. This is actually the plan. We want to get rid of most of the humans. And him and his brother, Huxley, I mean, they were working on MK Ultra, like all kinds of weird stuff. But Ram Dass, you know, he trips and he's like, just does charity and like goes to India and like leads meditations.
1: Well, they're different people. Yeah. I mean, different people have different propensities. And I mean, I've seen people who are more, I guess, secular or atheistic who try psychedelics and then they go one direction with it. But Ram Dass did the other direction, went the other direction. He took it in a religious direction, a spiritual direction.
0: Yeah.
1: You know, but my point being essentially that these are the kinds of guys who would do the sorts of things that they did. Discovering LSD.
0: Yeah.
1: They were in the position of power to be able to have an effect. And I don't know that the CIA could have predicted them directly or planned them directly originally. They might have taken advantage of it. They might have, you know, seen it. I mean, the way I've always heard the interaction between the CIA and the Grateful Dead is that the CIA was tracking the flow of LSD.
0: The FBI. The CIA was supplying it. The FBI was tracking and trying to get it.
1: Interdepartmental.
0: Kind of like the crack epidemic. It was just like the CIA floods it in.
1: Factions.
0: The DEA tries to get rid of it. Yeah. Or they're all in on the scam at the high levels. Who knows? But crap. What were we just talking about right before that? Gonna have to edit this part out.
1: I mean,
0: something about Timothy Leary.
1: I mean, essentially Timothy Leary, you know, and you brought up how connected they are to the CIA or if there's the possibility that they are.
0: Yeah. Oh, yeah. And if they had tied into the Unabomber at all. See, that's what I was wondering. But
1: Harvard LSD trials.
0: A minute ago, you were saying something about how they couldn't really predict. That's what you said. The CIA couldn't really predict the effect acid would have. It was like that. I don't know if you noticed that clip I sent in of Mr. Mackey on South Park when he's telling the drugs bad. Okay. Like he says, like, LSD, it's bad. And it was popularized by John Lennon and Paul McCartney. And that's like the famous John Lennon quote. He's like, the CIA tried to use LSD as a way to control the population, but it ended up backfiring and caused the anti-war movement, which actually, I wasn't going to play these clips, but now they're on.
1: I mean, I think that's because it's such a variable substance. It depends entirely on the individual taking it, the set and setting, their state of mind, where they're at in life. If you give LSD to somebody and you kick them and punch them, they're going to have a horrific time. They're going to feel like they're in hell versus somebody who's taking it of their own accord.
0: Yeah. But there's two like camps of thought. One is like what John Lennon said, which is they introduced it to the population to try to control people and mind control people. And it didn't work. It backfired. The other line of thought is it did work and they wanted a counter revolution. And well, I actually wasn't going to play these, but now that we're talking about it, let me go ahead and go with
1: hold
0: this.
1: Hold on one second. Just commenting on that, how are those two things mutually exclusive? These people who are in power, these people who are controlling everything, they always have a plan A and a plan B and a plan C. So plan A being attempt to mind control the people, as they had seen they were able to in their own controlled experiments. They hadn't given LSD to a person voluntarily and also observed them, you know, or maybe they had, but in controlled experiments where they're torturing these people, I mean, they're going to see one reaction. They're going to see an ability to control someone versus giving it to the people and then them having an awakening or an awareness or something like that.
0: Yeah,
1: and then,
0: it's and impossible then to tell if it's criminalizing one or the other.
1: It. I mean, yeah. That could be a plan B.
0: But
1: easily.
0: What if they wanted people? What if, like, the hippie movement, which had some good aspects to it, was also they wanted a bunch of people to be anti-gun. Like, being anti-war is good. They didn't like that. They were arresting the anti-war leaders, like MLK and other hippies. But they also wanted guns outlawed. And Charles Manson was actually a good chunk of MKUltra. I think he was there to discredit the whole hippie movement. But let me play this clip because it ties into...
1: That's true. But were hippies all calling for, you know, guns to be completely outlawed?
0: Nothing's black and white. Just like, you know, there was...
1: Well,
0: there
1: most
0: was,
1: hippies were
0: factions.
1: Taking drugs. I mean, yeah. You know, I don't know if that's the commonality. I think the commonality is that they gave these drugs to these people. These people then start to... Hey, why is the system like this? They start asking questions, yeah. And then it's just they pass these laws, and it's a tax collection.
0: Yeah, and like Terrence McKenna said, it can be used probably for brainwashing, or it can be used for self exploration. It's neutral.
1: So
0: tool.
1: Much less can be used for brainwashing. I mean, just a book written a long time ago.
0: Yeah, let me let's go ahead and I liked this. It's old school South Park.
9: Damn hippie.
13: I don't need to take your right-wing authoritative bullshit.
9: What?
13: You're just like the government, man. Trying to prosecute out one side of your mouth, okay? While supporting guns out of the other, okay?
9: Why don't you go to a Grateful Dead concert?
13: I can't, man. Jay Bear's dead, okay?
0: I'm pretty sure that's the same episode where he's, like, telling kids how bad drugs are. And then he ends up, like, trying LSD. And he's just, like... starts walking around listening to the Grateful Dead, and it's like, here's one more little clip about it.
13: Well, man, you know, it's like you go through life thinking that you're an individual, right? And then you realize that you're more than that, right? We're all just one big individual,
1: right? We're all just one big individual.
0: Which also, okay? Think about, and I mean, that's like the common thing everybody talks about is like, it's like everything's one. We're all one. Well, think about, and not that that's not true or is true, but I mean, that also is like globalism.
1: I mean,
0: you have these guys behind MKUltra that all wanted globalism. What better way to sell it? A one world religion. We're all one.
1: A one world organized religion. Absolutely.
0: Yeah, which
1: anything organized.
0: I do kind of subscribe to the idea that we're all one, but that it's, I don't know. These are some thoughts I just started having recently.
1: For me,
0: recently.
1: That's mathematically true. I mean, nothing would exist without everything else. So, I mean,
0: yeah,
1: can't have carbon molecules without stars exploding. So,
0: all right. I got more documents to go through. Okay.
1: All right.
0: Ladies and gentlemen,
1: let's
0: but
1: do
0: first,
1: it.
0: Let me, I got one more. Have you seen Wormwood on Netflix?
1: I have not.
0: It was too long. It could have been like a 2-part episode instead of 6 or however many it was. But it's worth watching because I pulled the trailer, but they don't tell you everything in here, but they tell you like the first half of the story.
1: I'm assuming this is a documentary on MKUltra.
0: Yeah. So specifically follows one
14: scientist. It's no secret the CIA experimented with LSD as a form of behavioral engineering and mind control in the early 1950s. Now a lawsuit alleges the agency might have drugged one of its own scientists with a psychedelic agent before assassinating him and engaging in a decades-long cover-up.
0: Whoops. That was a short news clip about what Wormwood's about. This is the Netflix trailer for Wormwood. I was like, that doesn't sound right. Here we go. This is way more Netflixy.
15: In a world
16: What were you told at the time of your father's death?
17: I was told that your father has had an accident.
18: Oh my God!
17: But that was the cover story told by the CIA. My father, Frank Olson, was an Army scientist. His research group had a relationship with the CIA. They take him to New York Tuesday morning, early Saturday morning, he's dead. What was my father doing? What was the CIA doing? What happened there?
15: The released CIA documents deal with a project codenamed MKUltra.
18: There was in it a story of a CIA experiment on an unwitting civilian who was given LSD.
19: You're the one on stage tonight, Dr. Olson.
20: You're all a bunch of jokers.
21: This has been the shift from thinking that my father's death was a mysterious suicide to knowing that it was a CIA atrocity.
22: This is 1975. There were a lot of questions about the integrity of the U.S. government.
23: The government was so eager to shut this down.
24: The tragedy that happened to the family was very deep and very real.
25: Eric's whole life has been sucked into this terrible hole.
26: The CIA was using LSD on people, but I think the real bad was something worse. He's a man that was profoundly distressed about what he was learning.
27: Startling new information.
28: Frank Olson, a former CIA scientist, may have been murdered.
26: If you thought somebody was detrimental, you would have no problem dealing with him.
29: But then the question is, who ordered that?
17: The United States began to do things which put its own democratic institutions in great jeopardy. And my father was in the center of that.
26: Frank was somebody who has secrets, and he was dangerous. I can't tell you more.
1: So the guy who was experimented on by the government is the one who's dangerous?
0: Gotcha. He was a scientist. He wasn't kind of like the Unabomber where he was experimented on. This guy was a bioweapons scientist. He got involved in MKUltra, and originally the story was he committed suicide, jumped out of the window. Then later his family started to get suspicious. Like his son is the main guy interviewed in it. And, then the CIA admitted we dosed him with LSD without telling him, like it was part of this experiment, and he went crazy and jumped out the window a couple days later. And so the people kind of bought that story. That's what the CIA admitted to. They, the family goes and meets Jimmy Carter, whoever it was, and they get an apology a decade later, however long it was. And then I was going to try to avoid spoilers because it's, like I said, too long of a documentary. Could have been half the length.
1: It's history.
0: They kind of gave away everything.
1: It's history.
0: Yeah. They kind of gave away everything in the trailer, to be honest. Like, there's some interesting details, they said, like, oh, he may have been murdered. But that's what it turns out. The CIA didn't just dose him and he jumped out of the window. They killed him because he knew too much and he was starting to feel guilty. He was going to go public.
1: The autopsy report showed blunt force trauma to the back of the head as cause of death. Injuries of a fall. Basically, dude was in the back of the head and then pushed out a window. And this is just an example of the kinds of like horrific things that the CIA did with this study. It wasn't just to, military members.
0: I mean, they were kidnapping kids and torturing
1: people.
0: Them.
1: They were dosing people in public without their knowledge. They would coat
0: kids is where it really gets sick and disgusting for me. It's like when you,
1: oh my gosh,
0: when you're doing it to kids,
1: I can't believe. But I mean, they would even do stuff like coat the a toilet seat of a public restroom with LSD. And so you would sit down to take a shit and within minutes you're tripping balls
0: because with a bunch.
1: Yes. And LSD absorbs through osmosis. Another thing is though, LSD is not the only drug that they were experimenting with. There are literally hundreds, probably many research chemicals, psychedelics, disassociatives.
0: I saw a documentary a long time ago from it must have been filmed in the 80s based on the look of the footage. And I didn't remember the name of it, but they interview all these military scientists who didn't really know what they were getting into when they did these experiments. And some of the guys, end up never coming back. I mean, they were giving people 1,000 times the recommended dose of LSD. One guy, so hard to clip it. I couldn't find anywhere, but one guy, there was stories, spiders coming out of everybody's skin and eye sockets for weeks at a time because they gave him so much. But the one that really stuck with me, that I was like, that's creepy, is they gave this dude 500 or 1,000 times the recommended dose of LSD. I wish I could have found the clip.
1: Well, I mean, I want to know who's recommending the dose.
0: 200. Yeah. But this dude tells the story. And he was like in a psych ward for years after this because of how crazy it was. But he said he was taught being interviewed because they were trying to test the effects. This was back when they were like, is this a truth serum? Is it a way to like keep people from telling the truth? Can it give soldiers extra powers? Can we use it to like it? They were trying all kinds of uses for it. And mm-hmm. they gave this dude way too much of it. And there's like 10 guys they interview in this thing. If we do a follow up episode, I'll try harder to find it, but I just couldn't find it anywhere.
1: That's right.
0: And it still sticks with me this day what the guy said happened. One of them, he said, like, they were interviewing me, and then slowly time kept getting slower and slower to a stop. And he was in the room with, like, two generals and, like, a colonel, and they were, like, you know, basically interviewing him. And he said for what felt like 1,000 years, like an eternity, they all were just frozen time. He could walk around them, and none of them would move. Like he couldn't get like he was trapped in that room for like an eternity, and he could like touch them, and like he just couldn't he couldn't pick things up. Everything was stuck in place. And obviously that's like a psychological thing, but just it's just a crazy. I mean, that's just one of it's just
1: saying a psychological thing is, you know, I mean, it honestly in my mind doesn't reduce it because everything's psychological. Yeah. Every experience you've ever had is a psychological experience.
0: Yeah.
1: So
0: it just the stories you hear from LSD and especially the guys that got dosed with way too much of it it really just shows how subjective reality is. And it really just comes down to your experience of it that has way more to do with it than how it actually is.
1: Of course.
0: If something like that can, you know, anyway.
1: Yeah. Well, I mean, Steve brushed on something really interesting there, which is the applications. You know, what kinds of things was the CIA actually seeking to achieve? Were they just having fun and giving people drugs? Like, haha, look at those guys. They're tripping.
0: By the way, I have the brothels thing.
1: Oh, nice.
0: Midnight Climax.
1: Nice. That's
0: and
1: a
0: once
1: great
0: again,
1: one.
0: Approved for release 2004.
1: Wow.
0: It's a newspaper article by Jim Wood. The CIA approved the release of the newspaper article. So it's just really interesting that all these things. I mean, this is straight printed. I printed this right off the CIA's website. It's just interesting that they always approve it beforehand. I just think
1: right, right. We don't know what information we can actually trust, but we do know something happened, right?
0: Yeah, but it's a whitewash.
1: Of course. Well, I mean, just think about the kinds of applications that they could have been testing. You mentioned truth serum. That's something they actually did attempt to
0: use it for.
1: Yes, they attempted to develop a truth serum.
0: And like Terrence McKenna talks about,
1: drug and extract information.
0: They also use the opposite. Like when the truth serum didn't work, they're like, what if we give it to somebody that's like a cyanide capsule, except instead of killing himself when he gets captured, he'll take that and then he won't be able to tell the truth.
1: Mm-hmm.
0: Like, so it was like they used it for an opposite, like a lie.
1: That's actually, well, what they actually ended up,
0: both, yeah,
1: what they ended up discovering was that instead of being able to pull things from people, they were able to insert things into people. I mean, you know, psychologically. Basically, if you've ever seen Inception, you know, and no matter what your opinion is of that movie, it's the kind of thing that they attempted to do with this, which is a combination of psychedelic drugs, hypnosis, sometimes torture. They would be able to program people. This is like the Manchurian Candidate. And there's a few examples of this throughout the past of people who possibly might have been part of this program.
0: True.
1: First one that comes to mind, Sirhan Sirhan.
0: Yeah.
1: Guy who killed Bobby Kennedy.
0: Yeah.
1: Lady in a white and black trench coat. Doesn't remember a thing. One moment he's standing in the kitchen. Another moment he's holding a gun over Bobby Kennedy's dead body.
0: You don't know where I'm going with yet, but you're getting close to it.
1: Ooh,
0: this is, yeah.
1: Fun.
0: Before we get, like, because that's the real question is, like, was this all going on just back then and now they really did stop in the 70s? Or did they perfect it
1: perfect
0: and they're
1: the
0: way better at it now? And that's the, I mean, how much dark money went into this? Like, that's really the debate is, are they still doing this today? On what scale? Is it like Alex Jones says, we're like, well, I've had scientists on the show and they all say the flicker rates on the TV, they can have subliminal messages in there and the flicker rate will make you more suggestible. And I mean, they did use flicker rates in the MKUltra test back then.
1: They did.
0: Did they get good at it? That's the question.
1: That's possible. But so, maybe, I mean, flicker rates going, I mean, I was going to go a whole other direction with it. They didn't just give up on the psychedelics. They didn't just give up on the hypnosis. Who knows? They might have found something stronger. But I mean, we're all manipulated by the media, by the culture, by what we consume on a daily basis in some way, shape, or form. So it's not far-fetched.
0: Yeah. Well, yeah, that's always, even with, aside from MKUltra, like the remote viewing that the Pentagon and CIA was spending all this money on, like Men Who Stare at Goats, the right. book, but the John Ronson that. Book, pretty good book.
1: And
0: but,
1: a movie too, right?
0: Yeah, it was the Clooney and I think Jeff Bridges. It was pretty funny. The book is better, but like it's really what happens in the movie is real. I mean, the CIA and Pentagon were spending money on psychics to like have a line of 50 goats and like they would focus on and try to kill one goat with their mind. And like one time one dropped dead and they were like, ah! But then there was like, you know, the remote viewing thing is like you talk to certain people and they're like, they swear that were involved and they're like, oh yeah, they can do it. They still do it. Like people that, it's kind of like occultism and it kind of, it'll go back to our World War II episode where the Nazis were doing all this, you know, supernatural supposedly stuff, Indiana Jones, you know.
1: Right. And try to be open-minded. I mean, a lot of this stuff sounds nuts. Like the more and more you go on about the extremes and the wild possibilities, this has been declassified. These kinds of things have happened. Yeah. The government has done this. They are not,
0: I've got the documents.
1: They are not knights in shining armor. Not pure.
0: They're not all bad.
1: Not all bad. But and once again, we're going to be nuanced here and say that, you know, we don't know what in this we can trust. We don't know what's real, you know?
0: Well, here's another approved for release in 2007. ABC News. The entire script was approved by the CIA on MKUltra and behavior control. Of course, a lot of these documents are redacted. So they scribble out things with black lines. But, so yeah, I guess that's a good way to kind of move forward is we've kind of went through a lot of the history. Is it still happening now? So I don't have the best examples because most of these examples are really visual. Like I would say a good 90-95% of them are just like, you know, there's ones with, I think it's Wendy from the Wendy Show. Like Ellen DeGeneres, where their eyes will just start crossing and going like weird, and they'll go like, ruh, ruh, and like in like during interviews, like really weird stuff. Britney Spears, kind of Katy Perry, that stuff. But there's a couple clips I liked, and this one even isn't. This one is not necessarily that, but I liked this one. Dave Chappelle.
2: When Martin Lawrence was in that chair, we talked about Blue Streak.
3: I love that dude.
2: He played a role in your life, I believe. How do you feel about him as a person, as an artist?
3: Martin Lawrence is the guy that showed everybody you can make it from D.C. to Hollywood. And I had a personal stake in his success. Every time he did something, it made me feel inspired and really good. And he was always real nice to me. He'd sit me down, what's going on with you, baby boy? What? We'd talk about comedy, whatever. And, you know, when we did Blue Streak, we were promoting it, and Martin had a stroke. He almost died. And then after that, I saw him, and I was like, oh, my God, Martin, are you okay? And he said, I got the best sleep I ever got in my life. That's how tough he is. So let me ask you this. What is happening in Hollywood that a guy that tough will be on the street waving a gun, screaming, they are trying to kill me?
2: Yeah.
3: What's going on? Why is Dave Chappelle going to Africa? Why does Mariah Carey make a $100 million deal and take clothes off on TRL? A weak person cannot get to sit here and talk to you. Ain't no weak people talking to you. So what is happening in Hollywood? Nobody knows. The worst thing to call somebody is crazy, is dismissive. I don't understand this person, so they're crazy. That's bullshit. These people are not crazy. They're strong people. Maybe the environment is a little sick.
0: God, I love Dave Chappelle. But
1: that's
0: yet,
1: so solid.
0: And Dave Chappelle, this was right around the time that he turned down a $50 million a year contract from Comedy Central because he was like, I know what that kind of money comes with, and I don't like what I've seen happen to my friends that get these kind of deals. Like you said, Martin Lawrence like signs a deal, and then he's running down the street with a gun waving around. They're trying to kill me.
1: Do you like, think he's actually implying something? Like,
0: oh, yeah, like in that opening mix, like the first soundbite I used was Dave Chappelle going saying like, I guess you could call me a conspiracy theorist, just connect a lot of dots that maybe I shouldn't connect. Like Dave Chappelle's been talking about Illuminati type shit for a while.
1: Is Martin Lawrence dead?
0: No, but he kind of did like Rick Moranis did and just kind of hid. It's like huge star for a while and then just disappeared.
1: I never heard anything about him waving a gun.
0: Yeah, he went nuts.
1: Huh.
0: There's a bunch of examples of that, but like, and actually, can I listen to the news anchor one again? Just because I just love it so much. Name this one News Anchor Glitch.
1: It's wild.
0: News Anchor Glitch Classic. But yeah, like sadly, most of these examples are visual. It's like not right. A lot of the audio stuff doesn't like. There's just not that.
1: I mean, this one certainly does.
0: This one is just insane. I love it.
4: Lady Antebellum was the big winner tonight with 5 Grammy Awards. Rapper Eminem, the big shocker, winning only 2 despite 10 nominations. CBS 2's Serene Branson is live at the Staples Center with highlights and backstage coverage we're seeing for the very first time. Serene.
5: Well, a very, very heavy divertation tonight. We had a very Darrison.
1: Oh my God.
5: But let's go to Terrace those for the bit. They had the pit.
0: That just will never get old.
1: I'm sorry. Is your tongue made of cement? Like,
0: there, like the common thinking of like, well, there's two lines of thought. It's like, you know, that especially back when YouTube was like, would just let you upload anything. There was like, that was all over the place on YouTube. It was like MK Ultra proof. And then there's the other line of thinking. It's like, she had a stroke.
1: It's possible. It's like, I mean,
0: yeah.
1: Or with CTE, as we mentioned like, earlier. I mean,
0: yeah, I don't know. I feel like they're more likely to MK Ultra, like, more prominent people than like some second bit CBS anchor.
1: The thing that like the square or the reasonable person would say when having heard that like Dave Chappelle clip or, you know, similar things, they'd say that like Dave Chappelle's talking about like the culture and the riches and the elitism and stuff like that. That's in Hollywood, the hedonism that makes these people have these breakdowns.
0: Yeah.
1: But I'm pretty sure he was referring to something, a direct influence, not just a cultural or moralistic influence.
0: Yeah, when I have more than one night, I'll pull some better Dave Chappelle clips because some of them are hard to find. But I don't remember what episode it was, but Mo Fax, I mean, they played a couple Dave Chappelle clips that were way crazier than that. I just like, yeah, I need to, it was a rush job on some of these clips. But I'll
1: give you a pass.
0: Yeah. it's our first episode, guys. I mean, sound pretty good though.
1: Right. That's staying up all night right there.
0: So that's the question. If for the sake of argument, MKUltra is still active today, they wouldn't call it the same thing.
1: Of course not.
0: But like, how would they be doing it? They wouldn't be using the same methods. They wouldn't be putting LSD on toilet seats and electroshock therapy.
1: Oh, for
0: maybe,
1: sure not.
0: Maybe they would do something like this.
6: But I'm reading in the Baltimore Sun, after I just had him on and thought it was crazy, he's giving me all these patents for mind control using wavelengths and microwaves. And I'm sitting there looking at it, and I'm reading it, and I'm seeing it. And the Baltimore Sun says, the CIA is testing on cell towers wavelengths to calm the public during crises. I just had Begich on with patents talking about that. What Begich explains is, it's not that the microwaves have somehow interfaced with the brain. We already interface with the space winds and all these other magnetic fields and everything else. So they're all just testing this stuff. And so everything they deploy, they've got all these other technologies. It's been in the newspaper that the cell towers are being used for mind control. That sounds like a schizophrenic. So see, here's what a schizophrenic is.
7: I want to see that. How do they use the cell towers?
6: Pull it up, probably. Look, here's the thing. Listen, here's the deal. Right here. You've got a total schizophrenic that thinks the sun is following them around town and thinks their dog is watching them and works for the aliens. That's not happening. You've got someone over here that believes everything they see on Fox News.
7: Yes.
6: Okay?
7: Yes.
6: Now, questioning's good. Science is good, trying to figure out what's real.
7: Yes.
6: And all of us get freaked out in the nature of the world. No one knows what the universe is. We don't have all the answers. So it kind of, people can't handle that bigness. They can't handle that question, especially low IQ. So they have to differentiate and create a model that allows them to put it in boxes so they can make it make sense because they can't handle it. It's like a, like they say, even top astronauts spacewalk for the first time and they're out in the universe and the whole planet's under them. And what are they going to do? It's mind blowing. Well, imagine once you realize we don't know everything, we don't understand, and it's endless, and there's all this crazy crap. People go nuts. And as humans learn more and more, and as we become more advanced and go through this metamorphosis, it's going to create a giant societal crisis where most of the people are already going to get killed. The globalists understand that in the birth of this planet, this new species. And so they decided to take control, make it scientific, stun everyone and dumb them down so they can scientifically try to orderly carry this operation out. But then I go, wait a minute, you're detonating over 100 hydrogen bombs in the upper atmosphere to see if you could ignite the atmosphere and destroy the Earth.
7: Yeah, but that was in the 60s.
6: I know, but what I'm telling you is the same professors train people.
7: Right, but those people are dead. The people that detonated those hydrogen bombs in the 60s, they're dead now. We're not dealing with the same human beings. I agree with you in some ways that everything evolves and things get better. This is one of my arguments about Operation Northwoods, that if they were able to push Operation Northwoods and get it signed by the Joint Chiefs of Staff in 1962, was it 62?
6: Yes.
7: If they were able to do that, and no one went to jail, and no one got arrested for proposing that they were going to arm Cuban friendlies and have them bomb Guantanamo Bay and blow up a Cuban jetliner.
6: And shoot people in movie theaters. Right.
7: Yes.
6: And schools.
7: Yes. That things evolve.
0: And things evolve.
7: If unchecked, and obviously that was
0: that
7: unchecked,
0: like
7: no one went
0: now.
7: To jail for that. Weird. No one got
6: did
7: in trouble
6: you know,
7: for that.
6: Did you know even PBS covered it? Like, I never even knew this.
7: Let's read this one here. The significance of the research, he explained, is that although the cell phone power is low, electromagnetic radiation can nevertheless have an effect on mental behavior when transmitting at the proper frequency. What is this article, Jamie?
6: Scientific American.
8: In Scientific American, it's titled Mind Control by Cell Phone.
7: So,
6: once again, I have the documents.
0: I printed off the Scientific American article.
1: Oh, nice.
0: Mind Control by Cell Phone.
1: There you go.
0: Scientific American. I would recommend everybody take a look at the. It goes through cell phone insomnia, alpha waves of the brain, and
1: title of the article.
0: Mind Control by Cell Phone. Okay. On Scientific American neurological health. It goes through like how cell phone radiation affects the brain, and can control like behaviors and stuff. And the Baltimore Sun, like a long time before that, had the article the CIA is using cell towers so in case there's a crisis they can like calm everybody down with the cell phone frequencies. So if you're looking for a modern day way more effective way of MK Ultra,
1: that seems like a very strong possibility.
0: And then there's, if you really want to get deep, there's the Voice of God technology that's always been rumored about, where they can just transmit thoughts into one direct specific person's head through not necessarily cell towers, but different like RF waves. And this is more theoretical.
1: Right.
0: There's not a Scientific American article about it.
1: But
0: that's so that's kind
1: of. I mean, there was a lot of premium content there that Alex went over.
0: I would definitely recommend checking out the. PubMed studies, Scientific American, Baltimore Sun. They all like. That's the cool thing about Alex is when he brings something up. Usually it's like, wow, damn, that's true.
1: Usually he
0: like gay frogs. It's
1: usually
0: like,
1: he
0: oh,
1: corroborates
0: damn.
1: It with evidence. The problem is that most people hear his voice. They hear him slamming MK Ultra in the middle of a bunch of other, you know, government projects, things like that, conspiracies. And they just write it all off. They'll never go and look up the actual research that either Alex cites or is on his website or whatever it is, you know, and.
0: Well, that's the idea that he's controlled opposition. Tell the almost the absolute truth, but make it seem insane.
1: I mean, Joe Rogan's right there. You know, he's right there. He's saying that he believes some of the things Alex is saying, but you can hear it even in the tone of his voice. It's almost like this, like, yeah, that's probably, you know.
0: Yeah, I loved it when he's like, it's a breakaway government. They've made deals with interdimensional aliens. And then Joe's like, okay, I'm not, this might be true. I don't know. It's like, okay, so yeah, let's finish this clip. It's almost over.
7: It really does have an effect.
9: They did a whole study on it.
6: But let's go further.
9: Yeah,
6: it doesn't.
9: Yeah.
7: So there is. So do you think that they're making this?
6: No,
7: 5G
6: they declassified last year a 37-page CIA manual from the 1970s where they were putting up cell towers that looked like trees, already testing it in neighborhoods.
7: Okay, they do
6: so
7: that now,
6: so,
7: right?
6: So you're saying the cell phone tracks you and watches you and controls you and surveils you. And you think that it's one way, but beyond that, it's a microwave relay system that can manipulate, and then the towers are even more powerful. So this is a device given to us by the gods, okay? Given to us by the technology that the breakaway government NASA has developed. That you don't just think they made up themselves, right?
0: That's a whole nother rabbit hole.
1: Oh my gosh.
0: On where the technology came from. I don't want to get into the clockwork elves today.
1: Oh my goodness.
0: Maybe another episode.
1: It's all connected.
0: You don't just think they made that themselves, right? But no.
1: Now, I do want to make a statement that
0: I'm listening.
1: Not both of us here are, you know, are self-described Alex Jones fans. I will say.
0: I thought you were going to say we're not contemplating suicide.
1: Well, yes, that too. I mean, that should be a disclaimer at the beginning of every single podcast, especially anything having to do with conspiracies. But I mean, I will say, like, I've always been opposed to almost anything. I mean, you know, going back, anything Alex Jones would say, just because of the way he says it. But
0: it's the presentation, not the information.
1: Like what is presented, the information that is presented, you'll find that a good portion of it is accurate.
0: Yeah, he extrapolates a lot. But I mean, what other guest has been on Joe Rogan for 5 hours?
1: Well, interesting.
0: And Jamie, who's trying to disprove him, keeps proving him right with the article, like reputable sources.
1: And it's interesting that
6: you know, animal hybrids.
1: No matter how many,
6: I've got the documents.
1: No matter how many egregious things other people do, no one has been silenced and banned like Alex Jones. No one has had that level of coordinated silencing.
0: Yes, in some ways, but unless you count getting assassinated as that level of silencing.
1: Well, I mean, honestly, that's less effort.
0: Anyway, we could get bogged down in my boy Alex all day. It's not just cell towers that, like, I have thoughts on that might be, you know, modern day versions of MKUltra. You know about DARPA?
1: Oh, absolutely.
0: Okay, so you know who James Holmes was?
1: No.
0: He's the Aurora shooter in Aurora, Colorado.
1: Ah.
0: He shot up the Dark Knight, the Batman premiere. His dad worked for DARPA. And I got some highlights here. And this is from Infowars.com, this article, so you know it's legit.
1: Absolutely.
0: Written by Kurt Nemo. I don't even know who that is. But, okay, so James Holmes was one of 6 recipients of National Institutes of Health Neuroscience Training Grant. The shooter was. He was one of 6 recipients of a National Institute of Health Neuroscience Training Grant at the University of Colorado Medical Campus in Denver. Holmes also worked as a research assistant intern in the Salk Institute, who was teamed up with DARPA. So the Salk Institute worked with DARPA on certain projects. And if you know anything about DARPA, I mean, it's like, I mean, these are the guys that funded the creation of the
1: advanced
0: internet.
1: Weapons. Yeah. I mean, basically, Joe Biden just recently talked about it in a debate.
0: Yeah. Yeah. Probably one of those things he shouldn't have even
1: talking
0: about.
1: But, you know, the dementia will do that.
0: So, this is just a little background. I highlighted some nice little bits from this, and they have links that you can click on, but I can't click on some of these sources because it's a piece of paper, but I've got the documents. DARPA program was part of the military's Peak Soldier Performance Program, which involved engineering brain-machine interfaces for battlefield and other bionic projects. So, the shooter, his dad works for DARPA. He was part of a, like, biotech, like, research with 6 other people. And it goes on. It's got, like, all these guys are connected to, like, military and... By the way, James Holmes, the Aurora shooter, is not the only one of these guys where it's like, oh, their dad was way involved in the deep state. So if you're going to brainwash somebody, it's good to groom him. You probably recognize his face. I mean, obviously you can't see it if you're listening.
1: Oh, yeah.
0: Yeah, it's the weird, crazy-looking guy, the Aurora shooter. So
1: clearly something's happened.
0: Yeah, I mean, his dad had degrees from Stanford, UCLA, and UC Berkeley. I mean, this wasn't just a nobody.
1: I mean, and
0: in Aurora, Holmes lived. This is from Wikipedia now. In Aurora, Holmes lived on Paris Street in a one-bedroom apartment in a building with other students involved in health studies.
1: He lived there?
0: Mm-hmm.
1: Wow.
0: And that's a common thread the more you follow these school shooters is they're, well, first of all, the obvious one, they're all on SSRIs, antidepressants, like 99% of them. But even beyond that, some of them have had the same exact psychologists that they were seeing.
1: Wow. This is the kind of thing that we would all know about if we had independent, you know, media. Non-corporate news media. I mean, somebody would have broken this connection. The only connection that the media acknowledges is the SSRIs. They say there's a mental health problem in our country, and that's what's causing mass shootings. Interesting that they all started happening around a certain time.
0: What's the name of that award-winning female reporter that talked to Jack Ruby and some other people when he was in jail?
1: She said,
0: I'm going to blow the Kennedy case wide open. She committed suicide the next day. I mean, it's like, it's been going on. I mean, Michael

0: her talking about how she had all of the evidence to put all of these people away. Epstein, Clinton's, royal family.
1: The ABC reporter.
0: And she,
1: it was ABC.
0: She couldn't get the go ahead. And she said, I had all the evidence to blow the case wide open. You know, it's.
1: Yeah, that's, I mean, Veritas is hit or miss, but they've had some good gems like that.
0: Right, for sure.
1: Well, this article just keeps going through more of that. I don't want to get too bogged down.
0: The Scientific American, the how cell phones affect.
1: It's called, the Scientific American article is Mind Control by Cell Phone. That more goes into the science of how like RF waves and certain like alpha waves affect your brain behavior and your brain health. There's a couple other articles. PubMed had an interesting one, but the now I forgot the name of that newspaper. But there's one about how the CIA is using cell towers. This is the one Alex brought up.
0: I mean, that's the one I'm the most interested in, because that seems to be the most realistic of how, you know, if MKUltra is happening today in some way, shape, or form, they're not going to be, you know, as reckless as they were in the 70s. They're not going to be taking these kids to brothels and giving them LSD and, you know, prostitutes and things like that. I mean, the internet wasn't around back then. They could get away with a lot more. There weren't as many cameras. There weren't as many. They could get away with a lot more, so they were more reckless. But nowadays, I mean, assuming that this research never stopped, the methods of control and manipulation are probably far more effective, far more efficient, much more developed, and much more hidden.
1: Yeah. I mean, 90 to 99% of it we'll never know about.
0: Right. Can only extrapolate.
1: Yeah. But I think we go to a clip here. I got a couple. This is lost my clip list. Where my clip list at? Okay, here we go. Yeah, actually I'm gonna skip a little bit ahead, and now that we're already into the Aurora shooter, let's play a couple more. Just give a little backgrounder from Fox News, back when Fox News, you know, had some decent reporting sometimes.
2: It has happened all too often. A troubled teenager gets his hand on a weapon and lives are changed forever. But why? On the Record investigates, and as Fox's Douglas Kennedy found out, the trail can often lead right to the medicine chest.
3: 2 years ago, 16-year-old Corey Badsgard took a rifle to his high school and held 23 classmates hostage.
4: Describe around that time how you were feeling.
5: In the morning, I didn't feel like going to school. I felt sick, didn't feel like really, you know, like I could get up very well. And so I went back to bed, and next thing I remember, I'm in juvie in detention center where I used to live.
1: Kind of like serving.
3: Just one more apparently unexplainable violent outburst at school. Unexplainable to everyone but Corey's dad.
4: So in your mind, there's no doubt what happened here.
6: And no doubt that the medication did this. I mean, he had amnesia, you know, hallucinations earlier. Abnormal dreams, which are all side effects of the medication.
3: That morning, Corey was on a mix of antidepressants prescribed for what doctors called situational depression. His father says the pills turned Corey from a sensitive teenage boy to a volatile marauder, susceptible to blind rage.
6: He was never a violent kid. I mean, he's always been a good kid, loved us, hugged us all. You know, he's never watched violent videos, and until the medication, he started, you know, after that, then we realized that he was having aggression problems and, you know, was out of character.
4: At Fox News, we found the Badsgard story with antidepressants compelling. So we investigated further. We found a disturbing number of recent school shooters were either on medication or were experiencing withdrawal.
3: The list includes 15-year-old Kip Kinkle withdrawing from Prozac when he shot 22 classmates, killing two, after murdering his mother and stepfather at his home in Springfield, Oregon. 14-year-old Elizabeth Bush on Prozac when she blasted away at fellow students in Williamsport, Pennsylvania, wounding one. 18-year-old Jason Hoffman on Effexor and Celexa when he opened fire at his California high school, wounding five. 15-year-old Sean Cooper on a mix of antidepressants when he shot students in Idaho. 15-year-old TJ Solomon also on a mix of antidepressants when he aimed his shotgun at classmates in Conyers, Georgia, wounding six. And 17-year-old Eric
1: Fox
3: Harris on Luvox when he and partner Dylan Klebold killed 12 classmates and a teacher in the bloodiest school massacre yet.
7: Calm.

0: combined.
1: One of the things that in the past we have known about...
2: So Fox News, you know, they actually used to do decent reporting once in a while back then.
3: I mean, that's actually really solid.
2: Yeah. Especially the...
3: I mean, what I find...
2: He killed 37 people.
3: It's all antidepressants, which is really interesting. I
2: have a theory.
3: What's your theory?
2: I have a theory.
3: What's your theory?
2: Okay, so, and I actually didn't think about this until last night, because I always knew the connection between SSRIs, but I don't know what took me down the shooting rabbit hole, really, when it came to MKUltra, but I ended up going there. And follow me on this. What if SSRIs and the overprescription of them to tons of people is a mind control operation?
3: I mean, on some, how directly are you talking when you say mind control operation? Well, in the same way that the media is, or
2: no, the same way MK Ultra, they used LSD as a chemical, which also operates on serotonin receptors, just like SSRIs do. But they just figured out a way to make something synthetic that did more what they wanted it to do, whereas LSD didn't do what they wanted it to do. And they did it on a huge, massive... What percentage of Americans are on SSRIs?
3: I mean, it's probably...
2: Huge.
3: It's probably like, I'd say between 10 and 20%.
2: I think it might be more than that.
3: Really? I mean, they tried to prescribe me an SSRI for ADHD, which is not the given medication for ADHD. I mean... It's interesting, but is that enough for it to be a mind control? I mean, maybe they would have to know what kind of genetics will respond negatively to this given drug. I mean, because there's so many people who actually do take antidepressants. I mean, you can't say antidepressants don't help anyone, right?
2: No, but it, you notice it's always the same ones too, Zoloft and Prozac in the shootings. And this is just like not everybody that was taking LSD in the 60s and 70s was part of MKUltra, you know.
3: Well, I mean, the antidepressant theory is really interesting, especially you mentioned Sirhan Sirhan again after.
2: I was trying to look up the percentage of people that are on antidepressants in America, but like, it's just, I can't reach around this.
3: Especially when you consider him and then the fact that his method of manipulation, or the theorized method of manipulation, was hypnosis. And everybody acknowledges, or most people acknowledge, that hypnosis is real and you can actually hypnotize people. You can actually have a hypnotic effect on people, and you can actually go into trances.
2: But some people are for really good at it.
3: For sure. But I mean, we'll think about Mike Tyson. I mean, you know, him being hypnotized, you know, being told he's the baddest motherfucker entire childhood.
4: He's hypnotized me every week. Now I got a show on Adult Swim.
2: That's a terrible Mike Tyson.
3: Right. The kinds of psychological tactics that, I mean, MK Ultra used on their victims, such as like trauma bonding, things like this, where they would prescribe them handlers, and these handlers would form a relationship similar to Stockholm syndrome, but rather than it being just between the captor, the victim and the captor, it's a two-way relationship. Basically, through intense experiences and intense trauma, you find you're more bound to a specific person. I mean, you know, Mike Tyson went through all sorts of trauma. Hypnosis, a combination, hypnosis, trauma, antidepressants, SSRIs, who knows, even some of the cell phone wave type stuff. None of this stuff has been studied. Like, none of this stuff has been looked at in this aspect, really, in combination.
2: The flicker rates on the television.
3: Things. Yeah.
2: They're blind.
3: You know.
2: So anyway, I had that thought about SSRIs, and I'm sure I know I'm not the first one to think of it, because I started looking into it. Found this guy named psychiatrist Colin Ross, who has won like some indie book awards and stuff. He's a psychologist, pretty well respected, but he had a little interview. The CIA doctors and the military's mind control experiments is the name of

0: I thought that was interesting.
1: Wow.
0: Very interesting. I was like, I'm onto something here. And I don't know if I am, but when I heard that clip, I was like, ooh, I'll play it a little further.
1: Prozac, and what was the other one?
0: Eli Lilly, the original manufacturers of LSD, whether it was like for all the psychiatrists that were using it in the 50s,
1: okay,
0: before the Sweeping Psychedelics Act, and then also like that were supplying like the CIA and Pentagon with it. Because, I mean, like, even Terrence McKenna says, like, there was, like, dumpsters full of pure DMT at the Pentagon. Like,
1: barrelfuls, yeah.
0: Yeah, no dumpster. But,
1: So they supplied LSD or they produced it? They produced it.
0: And it's, I just thought it was interesting. It's the same company that makes Prozac.
1: Well, is it, they also the same ones who produced Prozac or the ones who invented it?
0: You want to listen to it again?
1: I mean, that might be interesting to find out because, I mean, yeah, because what I'm trying to be is like play devil's advocate here.
0: Right. That connection is an interesting one. It's not proof.
1: I mean, a lot of pharmaceutical companies make all sorts of drugs. And when LSD was approved for research, the same companies that make our prescription drugs would have made LSD as well. So,
0: well, let's listen to it one more time. And maybe on episode two, we can look into this further.
2: This wasn't just a few little

trust me.

0: Okay, so first of all, what he said right at the beginning of that clip. I mean, if this company, Eli Lilly Company, was getting contracts from the CIA to mass produce LSD, it would stand to reason that they're probably, the company's still working with the CIA or DARPA, and they're making Prozac.
1: Relationships.
0: Yeah. And, yeah. So, and then, like, also, I thought that feeding retarded kids radioactive cereal was kind of interesting.
1: I mean, like, also, that entire clip was interesting. In fact, sidebar, if Alex Jones spoke with that kind of voice, he'd sound 10 times more reasonable. I mean, which is, I mean, not that it's interesting to listen to, because that guy was so low energy.
0: Yeah, well,
1: not going to lie.
0: It's
1: unreasonable things sound like that made unreasonable things sound reasonable.
0: Yeah.
1: I mean, who was that guy, by the way?
0: It's a psychiatrist, Colin Ross. He's writes a bunch of books, and he's a legit psychiatrist. He's won some indie book awards.
1: I'd be interested to see like a file with all the linked documents or something like that to corroborate what he was saying, the articles he was talking about.
0: Yeah. This is one of those ones where it's like, we just are barely scratching the surface. This could be a 10 parter, but, we're not going to do that to ourselves. Here's, Ted Gunderson. You know who he is? Mm-mm. He's, you remember what's the name of that underground, like, satanic child sacrifice CIA cult that the FBI just released a bunch of documents on it, and like they always called Ted Gunderson the FBI guy crazy.
1: Wait, child sacrifice? It wasn't sexy.
0: They had pentagrams in underground tunnels, and like those FBI,
1: I thought that was
0: documents.
1: Like sex trafficking. I didn't think that was a sacrifice.
0: Both
1: thing.
0: Well, it's we don't need to get into the nitty gritty about how pedophilia, Satanism, and child sacrifice are all kind of interrelated. But anyways, Ted Gunderson also was like groundbreaking and really pushing for the MKUltra stuff to be released. And this is him interviewing a longtime MKUltra victim. And at first you're like, I think she's full of shit. But for how long she's kept up her story, kind of like Bob Lazar, where it's like, it's consistent for decades, but yeah, listen to this.
2: Hello, I'm Ted Gunderson, former senior special agent in charge FBI Los Angeles. I have with me today my dear friend, Bryce Taylor. Bryce, you and I had an interview some time ago, very formal interview, in that it was, like as I recall, 2.5 hours long. And we're going to update it today, so it'll be rather short. Let me ask you a few questions. Today, for the first time, and this is February 22nd, I think it is, 1998. You name names. Before today, you refrain from naming names. Would you like to tell us who was involved in these various activities that you've described before?
3: Yes, I would, Ted. It's real scary for me, but I'd like to go on public record saying that my owner, under mind control, was Bob Hope, and that I was abused and used as a mind control sex slave by Ronald Reagan and a lot of different presidents, LBJ, Reagan, Ford, and I was programmed to have computerized mind files by Henry Kissinger, where I was used as an operative within the intelligence.
0: You're making that face at me like you're calling bullshit on this one.
1: How hot is this chick? Wait, all of these presidents shared her? Is that what she's saying?
0: Well, this is kind of the theory that what happened to Courtney Love and a lot of other people. Like, you're raised and abused as a kid. You get raised up into this.
3: And so they use me to,
0: if this mind control stuff's real, you get raised up into it from a kid being abused. And like, because the idea that all the, even like in a, plenty of like actual MKUltra scientists have talked about it and written about it, and like it's in the declassified documents, that the more trauma you cause, and I don't want to get graphic, but you can imagine some horrific ways to cause trauma to a kid. It creates a split personality where you have to disassociate, and that's when you can start programming like two personalities. And
1: that's exactly what I was referencing earlier when I talked about trauma bonding. That's one of the things that they did. Yeah.
0: So this is like what she's saying they did to her.
3: Bring individuals into the fold, they called it, to work on behalf of the New World Order. And so they used me to manipulate and blackmail people in order to bring them in, people that were either wealthy, had a lot of talent, or knew something, had connections, or whatever.
2: Or money.
3: Money. It always, the money was the end goal of everything.
2: And what were you asked to do?
3: I was sent in usually with very detailed programming instructions where I was drugged and electroshocked and food and sleep deprived in order for them to lay in programming that would be specifically targeted to a certain individual, and I would be...
0: It's kind of what you were talking about.
3: It would depend on what the profile of the person was, but I was usually sent in with instructions to seduce a person and then to deliver a whole regime of instructions or...
0: Jeffrey Epstein stuff.
3: Information that they had delivered.
1: Ghislaine Maxwell.
3: Programmed me to deliver.
2: So you were used for blackmail purposes.
3: And to keep the people in that were working with the New World Order agenda organized.
0: This goes on for another 8 minutes. I would, it sounds far-fetched at first, especially when she starts right off the bat.
1: I mean,
0: saying Reagan was her handler and Bob
1: right.
0: Hope. But
1: Bob Hope.
0: Give it a chance. It's look on YouTube for Before They Take It Down. Ted Gunderson interviews MKUltra.
1: I mean, to be honest, I hope it's not true.
0: Yeah, I'm not fully on board with this. But then again, Ted Gunderson he's dead now, but like he was vindicated on so much stuff that has like later come out to be true. So don't immediately poo-poo it. I mean, but even I'm not fully on board with
1: on board with everything. But at the same time, what year was this?
0: Oh, God, that interview must have been from the 90s.
1: Right. So think about what we've recently learned about Ghislaine Maxwell, and Jeffrey Epstein, mm-hmm. like you mentioned.
0: I mean, Reagan.
1: The exact same thing, basically.
0: Reagan was, a weirdo.
4: He's like, anybody that talks like this, I could see him doing something kind of weird.
0: But,
4: Nancy.
0: Nancy was a cunt. I edit that out. R.I.P.
1: Oh, my God.
0: Just say no. Sorry for the language, folks.
1: It's all right.
0: I got a bleeper. I need a live bleeper that I can just cuss
1: and
0: hit the button at the same time.
1: There you go.
0: All right. Ted Gunderson interviews MKUltra victim, and he's got the work he was doing back then. Not all of it's that far fetched, and a lot of it's really fascinating. So I would definitely check that out on YouTube. We're getting through this a lot slower than I thought, so I might save this for maybe a later part two episode. But I got some RT clips about more recent MKUltra documents that got released.
1: More recent? How recent?
0: 2019, wow. Around the time Trump allowed the JFK files to be released. But it's also redacted. But there's some good gems in there. But honestly, I'm thinking, I think we're about ready to wrap this up. I don't know if you want to give me your thoughts on... I don't know. There's so many different rabbit trails you can go on from MKUltra. I ended up going with the DARPA school shooting one, which is I was like, well, we probably shouldn't do vaccines as a first episode because I know a lot about it, but I don't want to get deplatformed. And I think we just topped that one by people.
1: Yeah, you kind of checked every box.
0: I don't want to get Sandy hooked like Alex did, but at the same time, it's well,
1: that's the kind of thing. If free speech exists in this country, then you've got to be able. Somebody's got to be able to talk about this kind of stuff.
0: Q. Darren O'Neill,
5: the No Agenda Street, where censorship comes to get its ass kicked.
1: Exactly.
0: My
1: general thoughts on this is that I like the angle you took. I like the DARPA. Because that's a way I've never thought about this particular topic. And now I will say you've probably connected a lot of different, really what this is mass population control or individual, a sleeper cell type stuff. We've hit on a lot of things. Not all of it directly stems from MKUltra, maybe some other related programs as well.
0: There's so many different motives and uses for something like MKUltra. Like that lady was talking about, even if she is full of shit, that blackmail actually happens, and you could go down the list. I didn't even take the celebrity route really with this one. Really just cause so much of it's visual based. I wanted to just, wave documents around and scream.
1: Right. Mission accomplished.
0: Yeah. But, I don't want to say I was grasping at straws for the stuff like SSRIs or, you know, a mind control program.
1: Absolutely not.
0: But like, yeah, I mean, it's definitely not like, I'm not going to just, like most of the stuff I was talking about, it's like, I'm not going to just, you know, parade around the streets and like firmly believe this, like, but it's interesting. It's like, you know, it's a little thought provoking. I got a bunch, not a bunch, but I got a handful more clips. I'm just going to save them for later, but I do got this little Dave Chappelle little like this.
6: I mean, I'm a conspiracy theorist to a degree. Like when I connect dots that maybe shouldn't be connected, I don't know.
0: I just love, man, I love Dave. Good old Dave. Check him out on Netflix. He's done like 3 specials and they're all great. And there's theories that when he went to Africa, they killed him and his clone came back.
1: Okay, that's a little bit too, I'm sorry.
0: Dude, the celebrity clone theories is one of like the most retarded things I've, like, but it's like, oh my God.
1: Wow.
0: It's funny though. Like, I love the, like all the people that are like, Bill Hicks faked his death. He didn't really get a brain tumor. He became Alex Jones because they knew a couple of the same people and they're both from Austin, Texas. It's like, yeah, they kind of looked similar, but the age difference is way off the map. But like my favorite theory is people that even go further than that. They're like, no, Bill Hicks and Alex Jones were both cloned from the same person. And they're, it's like, oh my they're God. Both clones. Dude, you...
1: See, this is why people accuse conspiracy theorists of being schizophrenics, man. I mean,
0: it's like, oh, Alex, it's like, yeah, you got your guy that believes everything he sees on Fox News and the other guy that thinks his dog's working for the aliens and the sun's following him around town. It's like so true.
1: Yeah.
0: Like with it, like with anything, like where they're like how we started off. I think this is a good way to summarize it. With MKUltra, there's definite true stuff that's declassified. It's probably way, way worse than that. But I don't think it's as bad as, like, you know, some people would have you think.
1: Mm-hmm. I mean, not everything that's out there about MKUltra is true.
0: Yeah.
1: But don't let that discourage you.
0: And that includes the declassified stuff.
1: Yes. And don't let that discourage you from looking into it. Because just because you can't prove something doesn't mean you shouldn't research. Doesn't mean you shouldn't ask the questions that need to be asked. That goes for anything.
0: Couldn't have said it my belt.
1: Solid.
0: Yep. I'll skip the rest of those clips because they're all, I feel like we've beaten this horse as far as like the SSRI aspect goes to death, but just one last little stack of documents I have is about 6 pages of different mass shooters that were all on Zoloft, Prozac, or a combination of SSRIs.
1: One thing
0: just
1: kind of
0: goes
1: be,
0: through the numbers and the stats. I don't want to, like, I'm not going to just read off
1: right,
0: the page, but
1: yeah, no.
0: I did want to pull some stuff that way, if like, that way I could kind of back up what I was saying.
1: You know, another link that would be interesting to look into between all those, everyone on that list?
0: A link of MKUltra and something else?
1: Well, no, but on that list, all those people with the Prozac and the Zoloft?
0: Yeah, yeah.
1: How many of them had, were there any connections between the therapists, psychologists, and doctors that these people saw? Because the thing is, you don't get these prescriptions without seeing one of those 3 occupations I just listed.
0: Right.
1: And that would be another connection that would even push this further. Going back to what you were saying, a lot of them had this from childhood and families. How many of them have family that's in government? How many of them have family that's involved in military?
0: A lot. It gets creepier and creepier. And but that's always been the case. Like, I can't wait to do that World War II episode where we tie in Paperclip and NASA. And
1: I think Paperclip should get its own whole thing.
0: But, and yeah, and Project Bluebeam, but like, that's one thing that's pretty undeniable is the amount of, just the amount of, like power that scientists have, like the meme of the mad scientist, you know, like in his lab doing something crazy. It was always the villain in the old movies, but it's like, there's actually truth to that. Like the Nazis were doing all kinds of crazy stuff, and then they started running NASA, and like they were doing stuff crazy. I mean, they would like, they were torturing, like they would get twins from birth and separate them and then like torture them and try to see if they, like, the other one would feel pain or psychological pain from it. I mean, Indiana Jones isn't that far off when they were trying to get all these ancient relics like the Ark of the Covenant, and like, I mean, they had Hitler would have a bunch of witches that he traveled around with, and they would like kill kids, and they were building UFOs and thought they were communicating. It's like the whole like mad scientist, occult, NASA connection. Like, and here's like, I guess, a just a quick sneak preview of the World War II episode. Because the theory is, history is written by the victor, right?
1: Mm-hmm.
0: So would you want to win and then act like you're in power? Or would you want to win and then pretend you lost?
1: Where are you going with
0: this?
1: Like,
0: we never saw Hitler's body. The Nazis, like, most of them never stood trial. They all escaped to South America, Argentina, blah, blah, blah, supposedly. Who even knows if that happens? And then look at the companies. This is just a little sneak preview for the World War II episode, the angle I want to take. Mm. Look at the companies. IBM built the barcodes for the Jews to track them in concentration camps. Bayer made, like, all the chemical weapons that they gassed them with. These are mega giant companies now that still are, like, global companies that run things. So then maybe the Nazis won and they became like, I mean, the EU is the perfect example of that.
1: I mean, I would say you're really scratching the surface of something that's incredibly interesting. And I mean, is going to take a lot of research, but
0: yeah, that one's I'm going to need more than one day to prepare.
1: For sure. the meme of the mad scientist and that being something that's true throughout history. Absolutely. How many of these good things have we gotten? Cell phones, you know, like just technology advancements mm-hmm. that have come from Nazi technology. You know, I mean, V2 rockets, developing our own rocket technology
0: Hitler
1: for NASA.
0: The first Volkswagen design.
1: Exactly. And then how many of these programs were in existence in the U.S. before World War II? This is the point where all of these things, a crossroads, all of these things come together, is World War II, the U.S., the fall of Germany from being, you know,
0: the
1: at the height of its power.
0: The EU coming into power.
1: United States basically envying Germany's power. We didn't decide that we were going to join the Allies until a couple years into the war. We were waiting to see how things shook out. We were considering joining Germany in the Nazi side.
0: Yeah, George Bush's grandfather helped fund. I mean, like, the American press praised Hitler when he was coming up before he, like, went off the rails. Yeah, it's... the medium is the message, Marshall McLuhan.
1: Mm-hmm.
0: Like, even like what we believe, so much of it is just affected by what we've been told, like when you really break it down for enough. But yeah, that World War II one's going to be good. Going to have to definitely do some research on it. And we'll maybe do a follow-up to MKUltra. But one thing you and I talked about is I want to be locked down to like politics or conspiracies. Like, I want this to be any topic is on the table. Like, maybe even like, take suggestions, and if we get ones we like on Twitter, something, it's like somebody really has like, ooh, that's a good idea. Like, I like anything is on the table. Like,
1: certainly
0: pop culture, as long as it's something we find interesting.
1: Absolutely.
0: I
1: mean,
0: but yeah.
1: Although, I mean, I not like we're gonna run out of topics, you know, for a while for sure.
0: Yeah, I just don't want to start off with MKUltra that we didn't even. Yeah, I mean, MKUltra could have its own 20 episode series.
1: Exactly.
0: But I don't want to. I don't want to just get locked down in that, but
1: right.
0: we'll probably revisit. And that's the thing about so many of the, like, the conspiracy topics is it's like the further you go into it, it's like they all tie together.
1: Right. Exactly. And that's what I was going
0: to
1: say earlier.
0: Circling back around to where you started.
1: Exactly. Is it not? We've thrown like a lot of information out there.
0: Some of it might have been bullshit.
1: I'm going to go ahead and say for a fact, some of it was bullshit.
0: Yeah.
1: But when you look at the things like the Zoloft and the Prozac, when you look at these connections, which may not be enough on their own, in combination with this military history and families, what we know has been done in the past, the similarities between these people on drugs and these people in these government programs, the case starts to get more weight that it may still be MK Ultra or similar projects, mind control, mass population control projects may still be in existence, still be in use.
0: I would say there's almost
1: right
0: no
1: now.
0: Chance that they aren't. It's kind of like the like that's the same. Well, never mind. I'm going to wait to talk about vaccines till.
1: Well, it makes you wonder what things.
0: Tuskegee experiment. They right. gave a bunch of poor white, black and Hispanic people syphilis all over the world. Tuskegee was just one example.
1: Right.
0: And told him it was vaccines. And if they did that back then, it's just like a huge leap of faith to think that they're not still doing stuff like that.
1: Right. And if we know they did that for a fact, and that physical administration of a drug to tons of people around the world.
0: Of syphilis.
1: Syphilis, exactly. a disease. How many
0: How many licks does it take to get to the center of a Tootsie Pop?
1: That's exactly what I was going
0: to
1: say.
0: All right. Can we listen to this one more time before we end this?
1: For sure.
7: Well, a very, very heavy heavy divertation tonight. We had a very Darrison bite. Let's go ahead, Terrorizing those for the bit, the head of the pit.
0: Woo!
1: Wow, I'm having some PTSD from some recent Joe Biden gaffes there.
0: Oh, man.
1: Sounds similar.
0: All right, you got anything else you want to say before we...
1: Aside from that thing I completely blanked on when you gave me that look.
0: The look of the Tootsie Pop.
1: Yeah, yeah.
0: Yeah, man, I think this was fun at the very least, and...
1: Hope y'all learned something, you know?
0: I know I did. I did last night, and I'm running on about an hour and a half of sleep, so hopefully next time I'll be a little...
1: More organized.
0: A little more... I can't even do it like she did.
1: It's kind of hard to
0: try
1: fake trip up. What you have to do is actually try to say
0: press
1: something.
0: In the and kinda, skit. I mean, it's no one will beat her.
1: No.
0: Yeah.
1: No.
0: All right. Well, peace.
1: Watch out for government agents.
8: CBS News correspondent David Begno is at the Fort Lauderdale airport. David, why was his gun returned right after he was admitted for mental health issues? And how likely is this the same weapon used in the Fort Lauderdale shooting?
9: Well, Elaine, they had no reason to keep it. I mean, the federal authorities said yesterday at the press conference, we can't just keep a gun from a man who has been released from the mental facility. So they did the checks that they thought were right at the time. He had every legal right to have the weapon. And so the FBI was saying we had no choice but to give it back to him. As whether it was the weapon used here at the Fort Lauderdale airport, the FBI said, quote, there is suspicion that that is the case. We don't know if they mean they suspect it or other people suspect it, but they acknowledge there is suspicion, but there is no confirmation that it was, in fact, the weapon used here.
8: Well, David, as you know, police have detailed a criminal history of violence with Santiago. What do we know?
9: Well, he had a tumultuous year in 2016. Let's put it that way. Starting in January, he was arrested for criminal mischief. Then in March, he was accused of trying to strangle someone, but there was no probable cause to make an arrest. And then in November, Elaine, he went into that federal facility in Anchorage, which, by the way, is very routine. A lot of people will go to an FBI office with a tip or information. He walked in saying people were trying to control his mind. The FBI said he was having terroristic thoughts, but what we found interesting is that he shows up and leaves his newborn baby in the vehicle. He also left his weapon in the vehicle, took the loaded magazine with him into the office. But at the time he went to the FBI, they said he didn't threaten to harm anyone, not the child, not anyone else. So they thought, you know what, let's just get this guy some help. And so that's why they forced him to go for a mental evaluation.
10: 26-year-old Esteban Santiago, who opened fire with a gun from his checked baggage at a Florida airport, had a history of mental health issues. His relatives said he was receiving psychological treatment at his home in Alaska. His uncle, Hernan Rivera, told the Record newspaper, "Only thing I could tell you was when he came out of Iraq, he wasn't feeling too good." Santiago had been living in Anchorage, Alaska. In November, Santiago told FBI agents in Alaska that the government was controlling his mind and was forcing him to watch Islamic State group videos. After an interview with Esteban Santiago, FBI agents notified the police, who then took him in for a mental health evaluation. The government was controlling his mind. The government was controlling his mind. The government was controlling his mind. The government was controlling his mind.
11: The government was controlling his mind. The government was controlling his mind. The government was controlling his mind. The government was controlling his mind.
12: It's not in the third dimension. They've made frickin' deals with interdimensional aliens.
13: Okay.
12: And notice the media

0: Listen, here's the deal. Right now. We're going to set up a world government. We're going to slowly titrate the dose and poison the public, dumb them down, put electromagnetic radiation out with 5G that scrambles their DNA, lowers their IQ. We're going to cause mass mental illness and a controlled societal collapse that will then be organized and controlled in the mop-up crew by robots controlled by the globalist programmers who believe with the off-world entities they're in communication with that they're going to be given the operation to upload and be in that larger kind of Borg cube system. The 5G. Listen to me! What? They tried to recruit my dad to a DARPA program. The CIA is testing on cell towers wavelengths to calm the public during crises. And I have talked to army generals, commanding generals, major generals, general generals. The 5G. Listen to me. CIA, everybody, and they're all 5G.
1: 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You love it. You want it for Christmas.
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3: It's Abs and a Six Pack broadcasting live on a Saturday night with Sir Saturday Night.
1: You love it. You want it for Christmas.
3: You love it.
0: Just enjoy yourselves. You are going to love it.
3: And want it for Christmas. Mm-hmm. What's going on, man?
1: Not much. Just, you know, living, trying to get by in these COVID times.
3: Yeah. I liked that intro, the promo you made, that video a couple weeks back of the banning controversy.
1: Oh, the hacked anime No Agenda thing.
3: Yeah. DeBarek was like, I don't even know how to unblock people, and Adam starts to tell him, and John's like, I don't need to know.
1: Yeah, I wonder if John even saw that. I should send it to him, because I sent it to Adam.
3: Well, you can't because you're blocked.
1: Emailed him.
3: Oh yeah.
1: I don't know. I don't think he's blocked me on email yet. Sometimes I give him some good stuff, and you know.
3: Yeah.
1: Clips and such.
3: That whole, and then I heard you on Sir Gene's podcast, which is really good.
1: Yes, it was good. Yeah. I got a lot of shit for that though, like on No Agenda Social.
3: In what way?
1: All the Bitcoin maxis all attacked me for having a different opinion on podcasting 2.0.
3: Oh yeah, well, yeah. There's that, and then, I mean, you refer to yourself as a Q-tard, so I don't feel bad calling you a Q-tard. But Boris D. Python, who I've had on like 3 times now, and we always have a great chat. He was balls deep into Q, and then after around February, I guess it was, he started thinking it was probably a PSYOP, but he was like all in on it for a while, and he's now thinking he thinks Bitcoin is a whole PSYOP.
1: I kind of think so too as well. I think maybe Bitcoin was maybe started by the NSA. Mm-hmm. Have you ever heard of the other one? Is have you heard of Paul Satoshi Calder LaRue? It's this other guy who they say might be Satoshi. But he like is in prison right now. The other guy is the Yasutaka Nakamoto, who was apparently tied to Pablo Escobar. But no one ever talks about this Paul Satoshi Calder LaRue. Paul LaRue. No one talks about this guy.
3: Yeah, I haven't heard of him.
1: Yeah, check him out. So he might be Satoshi. And basically, if anyone finds out that Satoshi's actually kind of a criminal, it might blow this whole, you know, thing away, because everyone knows the half Bitcoin is in someone's pocket right now, apparently Satoshi's.
3: I've always heard that Elon was Satoshi.
1: I think he was too busy fucking broads to do all this kind of work. And the other one is maybe it is the NSA. And one of the guy who's the chief technical officer of Ripple used to work at the NSA. So maybe the NSA said, okay, the banks are kind of screwing with people and screwing with us. We need to force their hand into something where we can get control over their asses because they're getting too good on us. You know, we need control on them. So we'll make a cryptocurrency as a threat to their business model. And then Bitcoin came out, and now they're kind of scrambling to catch up because you can't have a program on the market that basically kind of almost runs free doing what they do without them. So they're in the position where they have to do better than Bitcoin. So I think a lot of companies have done that. Like there's currently podcasting 2.0 is only with Bitcoin, but I think they should expand it to something like Elixir or Verge, which Doge. Is like anonymous.
3: To the moon.
1: I think go to an anonymous one at this point, just to have it so you have both sides of the spectrum, so you have like a real free market. You know, some countries might not have it so that you can donate to a show like No Agenda because of what they talk about. So I imagine anonymous donations would be kind of welcome to a No Agenda kind of podcast because, you know, it's kind of, you know, the only thing you can do at that point is kind of vote for with your wallet, but like in secret.
3: Yeah. Yeah, I don't know. It's like Sir Spencer and Booberry have been trying to get me to set up a node and get on Sphinx and all that. And first of all, I'm working two jobs right now and I just don't have the time. And Spencer's a smart guy and he said like it's not for the faint of heart. The barrier to entry is like basically he was like, you know, it's tedious getting that set up and at some point I'm going to have to do it, but I just add that to the list of things I just don't have time for right now. But I'd like to get on there at some point because I do think it's going to be necessary more and more. Because I mean, I'm on the shows on podcasting or podcast index, and I just think, I don't know, like, especially after having David Icke and people like that, I think it's probably only a matter of time before the purge happens. Luckily, barely anybody listens to this in compared to most shows, so I'm under the radar, but at a certain point, I'm going to have a backup plan. As far as hosting
1: the podcasting 2.0 app that Adam's making, it's pretty brilliant because I was looking for a podcast the other day on my phone and I couldn't find it. And I realized I had to switch networks or switch indexes to find it. So Adam's kind of effectively made like an AMFN versus like even it's like radio versus satellite where, you know, you have to switch to the cool network to get the good stuff. And, right. You know, all the lame watch stuff is on the other lame network. So he's kind of saved podcasting, you know, already. And no one knows it yet. And that's why I'm kind of like, man, it has to switch to another currency as well. Like it has to be like currency agnostic. Like it can't be theory. Like, I'd like to see like an API written that plugs into the into podcasting 2.0 that allows you to just plug in easily whatever crypto you want. You don't have to like, you know, really get into the whole space and into the whole. You don't have to get into the like the bare bones of the program to write in your crypto. It should be like plug and play. You know what I mean?
3: Yeah, and also is there a podcast hosting or just somewhere to host your RSS feed that's censorship proof besides actually physically having your own server?
1: I'd be just asking other companies that who they use. And like I know
3: Libsyn is what like Grammarica and a bunch of other people use.
1: Yeah, that's the one I know. And I'd be like looking to see who like Gab's hosting with right now, like who they do. And if they made their own infrastructure, did they make it so that's like, okay, we can sell this infrastructure to other people now? Like, there's so many business models that can be like spun off from all this bullshit.
3: Right. Yeah. Well, because I know nothing about HTML or web design or anything. So I'm using Squarespace to host it all. But I know Squarespace took down the frontline doctors after the whole hydroxychloroquine thing. So theoretically, if Squarespace took me down, then I'd be even off of podcasting or podcast index because it wouldn't be able to pull from my RSS feed. So I just need to find a better backup option.
1: It's tough because, man, they can get you with anything with those to hosting because you never really know who's working on the inside of a company. Back in the day, I made a website called Critics on Critics, and I used to kind of cover all the critics that were showing up online, like, Angry Video Game Nerd, guys like that, Pat the NS Punk, all these guys that kind of came out with critic things, and I started, like, covering what they're doing and kind of being a paparazzi for them, and I had the site, and I was running it, and one day, I went to the site, and all my images were just gone. Just only the images, and nothing else. Like, everything else was there, but for some reason, only an images folder was, like, gone. But, my site wasn't being hacked or anything like that. I wonder, and I went to the company and said, hey, like, this folder just disappeared off the drive, but where'd it go? Like, they had absolutely no explanation for it. It's like, yeah, it's gone. Yeah, sorry, it's gone. And I'm like, okay. So that kind of killed the site. I'm worried about any kind of hosting company because they could just do that one day. Oh, yeah, it's gone. Sorry. So they got to do major backups, I guess. But and it's too bad we can't host our own. Yeah, it's too bad we can't just host our own things. But the ISPs would be going nuts about that, and it's too bad.
3: Yeah.
1: Because I used to host my own site, like servers at home when I was goofing around with Linux.
3: Now, is it just the ISP like will slow your upload speeds at a certain point?
1: Well, they already kind of make it like that where you can't really really host a site because you know as soon as you get popular, it's going to fold. But I mean that you can probably run your own server unpopularly for like a while until you get popular. I never got to that point myself. I was running a blog off of my own server at home, and I probably had maybe 10 visitors maximum at any time. So it never really raised any red flags. But as soon as you do, I'm sure the ISP would call you and say, you're not doing that anymore. Because it's in your agreement kind of thing.
3: So basically you're screwed unless you have what do you have to have like a permit to be able to do that through?
1: Well, I think you have to go through a hosting company that has like a backbone access, and that's like a lot of money. And I wonder if this new satellite internet that they're doing, if it's gonna, because they I think it's got like a really good upload speed on it. I wonder if you're gonna be able to like host with it. With that, what's it called? Satellite or
3: Starlink or whatever?
1: Yeah, Starlink.
3: Elon's thing. Yeah. We've had even like we had, what's it called? HughesNet or something? Because when we lived out in the boonies last year, year and a half ago, it was like that you couldn't, you had no cell phone service out there. It's just nothing but forest and deers. No cell phone service, which was actually kind of nice being basically. Nobody could get a hold of you when you were at the house, but there was no internet out there other than the only thing you could get was satellite. And even Netflix was kind of grainy and it would buffer once in a while streaming from HughesNet, the satellite. And then, you know, if it was cloudy at all, then your internet would just barely work. And that was, it sucked. Like I would never been able to do a show like this from there, obviously, but it was nice being quote unquote off the grid in that way. But yeah, I can't see satellite being, I'd have to see it to believe it, I guess is what I'm saying, with if Starlink's actually as fast as they're claiming it's going to be.
1: Yeah, didn't Mike from OBDM, didn't he do like his show using satellite or something recently? Because he's out in the boonies?
3: Maybe. I don't know. I mean, they got like chickens and shit, but he's in Ohio, so. I don't know what you were saying something because I had Midnight Mike on and then like I said I'm gonna have Cretchit on. We were talking about that before we started. You said you had some kind of OBDM story or something.
1: Well, yeah, a couple of them, but mostly the show as is with just Cretchit and Mike, it's not great because it's like having two Seinfelds on Seinfeld. it's like
3: you miss no Joe is what you're saying.
1: Yeah, big time. And I think anything, anyone else, like even Mike's brother, if you get him back, Clown Baby, or anyone else, like they had Spank for a while there, but yeah, it's just like having two mics on the show,
3: I
1: and
3: think
1: it's like
3: Cratchit's hilarious. Like
1: he's
3: he's
1: funny, but he's funny like Seinfeld's funny. He's straight and you know, he's not like goofy or nothing like that.
3: right.
1: And same with Mike, you're just straight shooters. They're funny. They're straight shooters though. No, they're not. There's no. There's you need to be have you have you have to have a couple of different personalities in a room. You know what I mean? And I think what they have is kind of doubling up on what they already got. And yeah, I totally miss Joe for, you know, being, because Joe would go crazy on the show once in a while. That's great.
3: Oh yeah, and he was more political than they are, I think, for sure. But
1: Well,
3: yeah, I mean, Joe'd
1: I think
3: be
1: that's
3: hammered on
1: because
3: a couple
1: of
3: shows.
1: oh yeah, I think that's because of the YouTube thing, how they're just nuts. And I think Mike's gonna have to get a few suit. I'm surprised he hasn't gone an offer yet. So he should do two shows. He should do a political show and then do OBDM, and
3: Yeah,
1: that way
3: like
1: he
3: what
1: can do.
3: Grimerica's doing with Grimerica Outlawed and then the regular Grimerica.
1: So you can do have your cake and eat it too, and fuck them.
3: Right. Yeah, I never got on YouTube with this show because with audio only, it just seemed kind of, I mean, I know MoFax is on YouTube, but it just seemed kind of silly to me to put like an audio file on YouTube.
1: Yeah, with just some visual that's kind of, you know,
3: Like a
1: but
3: static
1: you
3: image.
1: know, hits your hits, you know, and sometimes there's reasons to use YouTube. You know,
3: Whoa.
1: sometimes it's the only
3: Whoa.
1: thing that you can get, you know,
4: Lay off the weed.
1: you're a worker, you know, whatever. So, you know, I would do it just to, it's another thing to put your content on, but if you got a guy like me and David Icke on it, why bother? It's gonna get
3: Yeah,
1: taken
3: just.
1: down. And you're gonna be like, I'm one of those takedown stories. Like, yeah, so is everyone else. Like,
3: Yeah, it seemed like a hassle. I was thinking about putting Because and there's no agenda tube now, so we got no agenda tube. I was thinking about taking clips from episodes, like maybe like a 4 or 5 minute clip, and uploading clips of the episodes, maybe with some visuals. If once I have more time to do that, like take a clip or two from each episode, put it on YouTube, put it on BitChute, put it on No Agenda Tube.
1: excuse me. I bought No Agenda Megan's nickname. That's great. That's a
3: that
1: great draw. I can
3: was for
1: use
3: the
1: that
3: burps.
1: big time.
3: Yeah.
1: That should, yeah. Yeah, I bought No Agenda magazine, and I was gonna get all of the articles that are like No Agenda related. And I went to find the articles, and I found a site called noagendafun.com, and it has all the articles I was gonna kind of curate. So I can't find the guy that runs that fucking site though. So the guy who runs noagendafun.com, please contact me on No Agenda Social.
3: So it's like a news aggregator of stories that have been linked in the show or talked about in the
1: Yeah,
3: show,
1: it's
3: or?
1: just a bunch of stuff. Things like the recipes for No Agenda chicken, that kind of stuff.
3: Oh,
1: All these
3: cool.
1: little things that they've kind of got off the internet in different places and made like a magazine site for it. But it's not a magazine. It's just No Agenda's fun. But I have noagendamagazine.com. Let's make it a magazine. You know what
3: That
1: I
3: would be
1: mean?
3: cool. Yeah, and
1: Why
3: if
1: not?
3: you actually like mass printed like a monthly issue somehow, they could like you could partner with the No Agenda Shop guys and get a physical copy sold. That'd be cool.
1: Yeah, but it'd be like you know, overhead.
3: You'd probably
1: I'm
3: lose money
1: never
3: on it.
1: over.
3: I mean,
1: Yes.
3: maybe it depends. You'd have to. I like the idea of that, like a magazine, No Agenda magazine subscription.
1: We should get a no agenda calendar going, and have all the have Adam as be the first month, and John's the last month, and then all the no agenda people who do things on the show, like Dame Jennifer and stuff like that, could be in the calendar. Huh?
3: Yeah.
1: Yeah.
3: Well, if you're doing it by month, there's way more than 12 people that you would have to
1: Well, yeah, you'd
3: include.
1: have
3: So
1: to pick and choose, but
3: you'd
1: you know,
3: have
1: there's
3: to,
1: a
3: or you maybe
1: next.
3: you could do it like day by day.
1: Yeah, or next year. So there's a next year and new people.
3: Oh yeah, I see what you're saying.
1: Yeah.
3: Yeah.
5: Thank you for your courage.
1: Thank you.
3: You're welcome.
1: Living life.
3: But yeah, no, I get what you're saying about OBDM, like Cratchit and Mike. It's kind of like a hat on a hat, but I really love it, man. Like, as like, No Agenda, the best podcast in the universe, but, like, OBDM, even, like, recently makes me consistently laugh out loud more than pretty much any other podcast.
1: Well, that's exactly why I went to those guys and started saying, hey, I'll, like, come and do stuff on this show for once in a while. And then, you know, it was going kind of well, but then I called Tim Heidecker's podcast, and I said that I'm a podcaster.
3: Office Hours?
1: On OBDM. Yeah, at Office Hours. And I said, I'm a podcaster on OBDM. And then Mike took that as, you know, me trying to take his show or something like that. But it's like, no, the show's called Our Big Dumb Mouth.
3: Sounds Wait, like so you were like a you were like full, Big Dumb Mouth. You were like fully on certain episodes?
1: Oh, well, no, not fully on. Yeah, I was on them, but I would like email Mike and say ideas for things to do. Like at one point,
3: but you were you weren't just calling in. You were like on for whole episodes.
1: No. I was just calling in. Oh, okay. I'd email him behind the scenes and try to set up bits and stuff.
3: And
1: that's the whole song contest thing. I did set that up with Mike, but not the whole ending where I ended up, you know, winning. but the other thing we did was I started the Puppy Fresh.

0: And I'm going
1: to
0: see if I can get Norm Macdonald to agree to read a script. And
1: is Norm on Cameo?
0: He was, yeah. He might still be. And so I was going to send him his script that he'd read, and then you'd play it on the show and make it seem like Norm is, like, doing an episode of OBDM as in an award show that he's hosting for the show. And I sent a whole bunch, like, I sent a whole script and stuff, and I had timing of how we could do the timing and stuff. And I sent it all in, and these guys sat it all out for 2 weeks and stuff. Like, it was like, hey, if you guys move out of the way and just say it's good to go or whatever, I can just make this and we can go. But they kind of just kept on, like, not, it's just like, when you hear the song contest where they were supposed to, you know, do the contest at a certain day, and then they didn't, and then it went 2 weeks.
1: Mm-hmm.
0: That is kind of what happened on the show.
1: I lost you. What did you say?
0: Off. Kind of what happened. Basically, you do things where you'd, send in, timing and bits or things to check out to, like, be read and see if they like it or whatever. And they wouldn't kind of get to it. They, you know, would brush it off for, like, weeks and weeks. And I don't know why. All you have to do is say, okay, do this. And you have it for content in your hands. Like, what's not to love here? And so that kind of made the relationship kind of weird a bit there. And then the whole thing with Tim Heidecker happened, and that kind of really blew it out. And then, basically everyone in OBDM, deadnamed me, and they wouldn't allow me to, you couldn't mention the name Strokey or Bill in the chat, after that happened. If you went in chat and said anything to do with me, if they would block you or ban you or whatever. Same with the YouTube chat. So they were just like, he's dead. Fuck him. And anytime I've emailed Mike and Joe back, they haven't really replied to me. So they're really pissed off about it. I just can't believe it because, what happened that was so bad? Like, all the Tim Heidecker's fans busted down Mike's door? No. So, what's
1: I don't know. Tim Heidecker's a fucking asshole, though.
0: I don't like him. He fucked over
1: Sam the other guy
0: too. Yeah, exactly. Yeah.
1: Damn, you can get John Cleese on. I have never. This is the first time I've ever looked at Cameo. Like, I've always heard about it, but I've never actually gone on here. You can get John Cleese for $450. What is it for? Mm-hmm. Like a 1 minute or what? How long do you?
0: I think it's I think they tell you how on the site what you can expect when you pay them.
1: Like, okay.
0: How much time and stuff. Usually it's like birthday shout-outs and that kind of thing.
1: God, Nikki Glaser's the most expensive for $1,000. What a ripoff.
0: Yeah. It's amazing how many different people that are on there. You wouldn't believe they're on there.
1: Gary Busey, $350. Worth it.
0: Yeah, exactly.
1: Andrew Dice Clay, $299. That's worth it.
0: See, it's worth it if you can get him to read something like a promo or something.
1: Right. Something that you can use on your show.
0: Yeah, exactly. But having them just do a happy birthday to your friend, ugh.
1: Yeah, that's lame.
0: Weird, yeah.
1: Would some of them not want to do something that you would use on
0: You never know. I don't know. I'm sure they could say, no, this isn't that kind of thing I was signed up for the site to be. So you never know. But someone's going to be, desperate enough or kind enough to be like,
1: dude, crushed. Gilbert, I might have to do this. Gilbert Gottfried, $150. $150.
0: He was my backup to ask if Norman said no.
1: He's great. Tom Arnold.
0: He's funny as hell.
1: Yeah, Tom Arnold. I would pay him to not talk to me.
0: He could get run over by Matthew Broderick.
1: Dude, that was so funny that Sir. Okay, was that a bit, or did Sir Saturday? Did Sir Gene really not believe you that Matthew Broderick?
0: It seems like he didn't believe me. I assume that he didn't believe me.
1: No, because it was all
0: seem like, to look it up.
1: They were all they asked. They said they'd forgive him too if he came and talked to the family of the lady he killed. And just apologized, and he wouldn't do it. And so then they got pissed off again.
0: Matt's remember from Marshall's Killer, man.
1: Yeah.
0: He's just a
1: Reggie.

0: thoughts?
1: Remorseless Killer, yeah.
0: Dude, I might have to, I honestly, if I might have to get on Cameo just for a podcast promo from somebody like John Cleese or Gilbert Gottfried. I wonder if they do it with an actual microphone or if they do it, or if it'd have to be, like on their phone. Like most of them just film it with their phone. I don't really want that because it sounds like shit.
1: I'll cut a promo for you for free.
0: Andy Dick. Dude, Andy Dick's on here, $99. He was supposed to be on my podcast. He agreed to be a guest early on, and then he just fell off the face of the earth. It was like early on into COVID, so I'm assuming he only said he'd come on because he was locked down. And then, like,
1: are you surprised?
0: The day came, and he just never showed up. Now it's Andy Dick. I was honestly, yeah. I would have been more surprised if he actually showed up when he was scheduled.
1: You should have said there's free dick on the show, and he'd probably call in. And
0: I'll suck your dick if you come on the show.
1: Oh, I'm just so, I can't get enough of it. crazy.
0: Chip Chipperson. All right, I'm done looking at Cameo. I could do this all night. Yes. This is the first time I've actually looked at Cameo, and now I'm kind of intrigued.
1: Yeah, it's kind of like watching what happens when fame fades away. This is what you get, your Cameo guy. That's it. But I don't understand, like, anyone who's on that site is famous now. Anyone who's famous on the fumes they have from back before COVID happened, they're kind of lucky because they're kind of, you know, grandfathered in, because I think fame is going to change big time soon, especially with the COVID thing happening. No one cares about movies anymore, you know, streaming sites, all that shit. The fact that they can generate your face in a 3D program, right. You don't have to get like a Bruce Willis. You just have them generated in your computer, and you have them in your movie. And same with the audio and stuff. Like, how long are they going to have the people that do the voices of Simpsons come in and pay them to be there? If I was Fox, I'd be like, I know for a fact that we have the technology to,
0: yeah,
1: like,
0: you have enough recordings,
1: go through
0: you,
1: the whole
0: algorithm.
1: Archive. Oh my god, they get so perfectly. They
0: have you heard those deep fakes of Rogan, like, and people like that who have like hours and hours, like tons of, like, they just run all their podcasts through an algorithm, and there's deep fakes, audio deep fakes of Rogan saying stuff he never said. That's pretty convincing. Like Jordan Peterson,
1: big
0: too.
1: Time. Oh yep. Mm-hmm.
0: Yeah.
1: Yep. And I think that Jordan Peterson site, it might have been a like either a psyop. He had a site where you could go and type stuff, and they'd have an audio file saying it. Do you remember that?
0: Is that still up?
1: I don't think it was. It was very short. It went for like a week.
0: Yeah.
1: And I think it was a site that was just basically calling people's email addresses.
0: So you couldn't do it without putting in an email?
1: Yeah, because you had to sign up. So you put in your email, and then
0: what's wrong with just doing a fake email? Like a burner email.
1: Well, he could, but he's trying to get, I think, people's email addresses so they could go and say, Jordan Peterson's in town on February 24th or something.
0: Oh, it was run by him?
1: Yeah, it was. So I think
0: that's weird.
1: It was like a grab, and he was like, okay, people believe this algorithm thing is perfect. I'll just do recordings all day and do, but I'll get like 10,000 emails.
0: Wait a minute. So you think he was not, it was not like an algorithm, you think he was actually recording it?
1: Yeah. Because
0: it didn't happen in live time. It took a while to get to you. Is that what you're saying?
1: Yeah.
0: Oh, I didn't even think about that. That's interesting.
1: Yeah, scam. Oh, big time.
0: Dude, if he was, dude, that, like, clean your room, man. All right, Buckle. Mm-hmm. So you're in Canada. I don't know if you heard my episode with Bimrose, but I might have advocated for the nuking of the whole country.
1: Oh yes. Yeah. Well, it's basically China now, so.
0: Yeah. I don't know. I hate Canada. I love certain Canadians, but I hate Canada as a country. Does that make sense?
1: Yes and no. I think Canada's got wrapped up in the liberal machine in America, and they keep saying, ask Canadians and how much they love their healthcare and all that stuff. And they're kind of using us as a scapegoat for you guys to get free healthcare kind of thing.
0: Mm-hmm.
1: So I think it's part of that. I don't know what's other beefs with us. What's the deal? We're too funny.
0: I think it's just fun to hate Canada. I might have been brainwashed by South Park growing up. Hey, buddy. There's definitely part of it's that, but it's just, like, fun to hate Canada. And, like, because it really doesn't have, like, the politics are pretty bad in Canada, but the politics are pretty bad here. So I don't know what it is other than, like, it's just, like, fun to hate Canada. Like, it's really, like, because, like, if you hate most countries, then you're kind of a racist. But since pretty much everybody in Canada is white, where I'm allowed to, like, talk shit about Canada.
1: Yeah, Canada's not, I wouldn't say it's that, really that white. And then again, I live in cities, so.
0: Right.
1: It's not, well, it's very white.
0: It's the great white north, not the great African American north.
1: Ugh. No. Oh. Yes. yeah.
2: I'm troubled in man. If Jesus don't help me, I surely will die.
0: It's got that Butters ISO. I don't know what I'm going to use that
1: they've
0: for.
1: They've ruined South Park, man.
0: What'd you think of that latest Q episode?
1: It wasn't bad.
0: I liked
1: bad in terms of they didn't really go off on Q2 guys too much, too hard.
0: I liked how they kind of admitted Q was real, and they were like, it's best to just side with the people who win. Like, yeah. It could have been way better. I was not super impressed, but the best joke in the whole thing is when they're showing, like, all the liberal Hollywood elite, and then, like, it shows Trey and Matt in basketball on the wall.
1: Yeah, exactly. Yeah.
0: That was the best joke in the whole thing.
1: Yeah, the South Park kind of fell off for me when they did the 9/11 episode.
0: I thought that was a great episode.
1: And you're just like, what do you think? A bunch of Muslims, hit the towers, you retard. Like, okay, well, that's not the important part. The important part is, like, the fact that the State Department kind of helped those guys do that. And the government kind of false flagged the shit.
0: Yeah, well, so, I liked how the 9/11 conspiracy websites are actually a government conspiracy where the government runs the websites to make people think that they were powerful enough to do 9/11. I thought that was funny.
1: Those people are the guys that are the conspiracy that are running by the government guys are the flat earthers, the flat earther guys.
0: Think the Earth is flat?
1: No.
0: Some of my best friends are flat earthers, but they still haven't convinced me.
1: No,
0: David Weiss, you know, he was on, did you see him on OBDM?
1: No.
0: Oh, he's like the big flat earther guy making the rounds on all these podcasts right now. He hit me up a couple times to come on. I still haven't gotten him on. OBDM had him on.
1: I'm not a fan of it. I think it's stupid.
0: I mean, it doesn't make much sense to me. But like, I don't know. I'm not like people say, I'm not married.
1: Thank you. I'd like to thank my mother. I'd like to thank my father.
3: I like women with big, giant tits and big asses.
1: Gotta thank Alex.
4: Yo, I got guns. I'll hurt y'all. Take you down. I'm a dangerous thug.
1: What up, Alex?
5: You people are fantastic.
0: Yeah. But yeah, no, the flat earth thing is, yeah, I'm not a flat earther, but like, I love talking to my one of my close friends is a total flat earther. And it's like, sometimes they'll make a good point, but like the most compelling argument they make is NASA is full of shit and fakes most of their footage and fakes that space station footage. But it's like, yeah, that's true, but that doesn't mean the Earth is flat, you know?
1: Yeah. I believe that. I've seen video of like rats coming off the ships and stuff when they're burning. Yeah. doesn't make any sense.
0: Yeah. So. All the green screen glitches that happen at the space station. And you clearly see people suspended on wires, like the wires are clear.
1: Yep, and they flick them and stuff. It's not, it's weird. I guess it's cheaper to fake it. And that's all it is.
0: So it's like either NASA is just a total scam and they're just pocketing that money, or like everything we see is PR and most of the NASA funding goes to like Space Force type shit, like black budget secret.
1: Well, I wonder if how much of that black budget is for the rich people for breakaway society stuff, where it's like the rich people are trying to get off planet so they can.
0: Was that Elysium? Is that the movie?
1: I never saw it.
0: I think it's called that. It's like basically like who's in that, Matt Damon or something. I don't even remember who's in it, but it's basically like everybody that lives on Earth is like peasants, and there's like a huge like off-world artificial, I guess, you almost like the Halo ring, if you remember, like Halo.
1: Oh, yeah, yeah.
0: The video game. Yeah, it's like that, but it's like all the elite live in this like paradise, high tech, off world little, like, or huge, you know, greenhouse space station. And all the people on Earth are just like poor scum of the earth peasants.
1: It's kind of like off world in the Blade Runner.
0: Yeah, exactly. Yeah, yeah. I mean, I could see them going there. Because they're chemtrailing the shit out of us. They're poisoning the food and water. So for all we know, they already have something else out there that they. For all we know, for all we know, Bill Gates is a deep fake and Soros is a deep fake, and they're already out on an extraplanetary paradise.
1: Yeah, you wonder if they just decided to hire a guy that looks like them, and you know, they'll just, you know, mail them what they need to say.
0: Have you seen, like, Bill Gates looks different than he used to, but Melinda, she looks like, first of all, just set aside the fact that she looks like a man now and wears that upside down cross necklace and all that satanic shit. Mm-hmm. She does not look like the same person, not even close to the same person. Have you seen the side by sides?
1: You know how they got together? Yes, I have. And she's got a nose like a fucking woof. Have you seen how Bill Gates got together with his wife?
0: No.
1: Like, did you know that they went and he held a contest and he got these women together and he's like, okay, all you girls have to go and beat this video game that I made.
0: No way.
1: If you beat the game, you get my life, my love.
0: And is the game like, Linda? Is the game like, is it like a eugenics-based game, or what? What's the game about?
1: I don't think I ever saw what the game looked like. I just heard the story, and it was in the paper, and they were talking about this as a thing, where Bill Gates got a game going, and then, pretty sure this is, I'm not making this up when I say this, but yes, let me look it up. We're live, so I guess I can't look it up.
6: It was all poop water. Hey,
1: get one of these guys in the channel, the chat. Go look it up.
0: I mean, you can look it up.
1: There's no one chalking the channel. Oh, I can look it up? Yeah, is it being recorded or live or what?
0: Yeah.
1: Okay. Yeah, I'm not going to look it up. Bill Gates.
6: It was all poop water.
1: Wife.
0: Gates' wife game.
1: Yeah, video game.
7: In the 70s, I was fucking 25 fat girls to get them to go get diet pills. All the fat girls in town was over at my house. I said, baby, go on over there and get them pills now. Come on back over here. And I mean, I had all the fat women in town bringing me speed in the 70s till they cut that out, you know. In about 73, you couldn't get no diet pills.
1: Damn it, I can't find it. Well, okay, I better take that back before I get in trouble.
0: We can always look for it and put it in the show notes if we find it.
1: Yeah, if you find it, but I'm pretty sure I remember that happening where he
0: had that a sounds game believable, and, totally believable. I know, I mean, he made Jimmy totally Fallon drink poop water on live television. Like, what else would he not do?
1: It's funny how he doesn't know the cost of things that are in a superstore or a supermarket because he's totally out of touch.
0: Yeah.
1: And you're relying on this guy to tell you to get vaccinated? He doesn't know what the price of fucking detergent is. How the hell can you listen to this guy? Like, come on. And that's totally a
0: I'll be right back, guys. Like, I gotta go apply my burn lotion to my junk.
1: And that's totally a breakaway civilization idea of, like, they don't even know the cost of shit we have to use because, you know, I think it's clean, I guess.
0: Yeah. I was looking for more Bill Gates clips, but this is all I found.
8: Hillary Clinton? Oh, yeah. More like Hillary Clit, son. Bitch got a pussy. I mean, she got a real pussy you could stick loose change inside.
9: Productions.
1: Yikes.
0: That's that whole clip is just the name of the production company.
1: The company? That's pretty awesome.
0: Yeah, I don't... Man, like we went deep on Bill Gates like back in like April 2020, and man, like that dude, that fucking guy is, that guy's all kinds of nutty, man. He's just an evil son of a bitch. Like when Bimrose was on, he said he's like I can't prove this, but I think it's pretty true. He's a Bond villain. It's like, well, yeah, that's like, that's a no brainer. That guy's like Dr. Evil on steroids.
1: Because
0: his plans actually work, unlike Dr. Evil.
1: The worst part is how you know. I remember back in the day, we all hated Bill Gates. We all hated him. It was like Microsoft, and you split it with the dollar sign because they were evil, because they were starting to get involved with locking browsers out of, you know, and doing all this crazy shit and screwing companies right and left and that kind of stuff. And everyone was like, fuck this company. And that's when the Linux stuff started getting hot, because people were sick of it. Mm-hmm. And now people are just like, he's the best. He's so smart. He was on Reddit, and he was in the Reddit Secret Santa, and he gave me a Surface Pro. Like, yeah, what are you, a moron? Like, who cares? Like, is he grandpa now? Just like fucking, what's his name? Warren Buffett.
0: Ice cream. Yeah, like, I love how Alex Jones goes over. He's like Warren Buffett. He's like funding the he's funding genocides, but he's like, does the cute little old man thing. Like, oh, I've got an ice cream cone. Ice cream. I'm Warren Buffett.
1: It's so pathetic, and it's obviously something they've probably done before. They probably did with like JP Morgan, or they probably did with like the standard, you know, back in the, it's a play template they use, and people are falling for it. It's so sad and pathetic, because they test this stuff, like these marketing, like PR things. Oh, people like ice cream. They like the idea that Bill Gates is a human because he eats ice cream too. Oh, shouldn't tell him he eats,
0: holy shit,
1: you know, grasshoppers and ants? No, no, no. Tell him the ice cream.
0: Hey, Business Today on YouTube. First result when I looked up Warren Buffett ice cream. Watch Bill Gates and Warren Buffett sell ice cream in Omaha. Should I play it?
1: No. Well, yeah, actually, yeah, let's do it. We'll do a live critique on it.
0: All right. Wait for this ad to... Get out of here.

0: I'm gonna skip ahead because this is just a bunch of nuts.
1: B-roll.
0: Yeah, B-roll. Yeah,
2: just build up to that.
3: Whoa!
2: Well, keep going. Gotta get.
0: Warren Buffett's like failing to load up an ice cream cone. It's like all like a soft serve, and it's just all like slopped over to the side. And Warren Buffett's going, whoa, no, no.
2: Two balls on this.
4: But I'll see if I can do better.
0: Bill Gates just nailed the chocolate ice cream. Well, never mind.
4: Yeah,
0: he didn't nail it.
5: They're going to order a mule from now on. That's me.
0: He did better.
5: That's
0: Warren
5: bad
0: Buffett.
5: Luck to draw me. If you want anything later on, it's on me.
0: I'm going to have to put this in the show notes. This is outrageous. Bookmark. Skip ahead, see if they're talking or just serving ice cream. This is incredible. What?
1: The laughter. They're just laughing. Oh, this theater is just hilarious. Oh, my God. Oh, my God.
3: Yeah, how long ago did you buy Dairy Queen, and what was it that made it look good?
5: I know Dairy Queen all my life. Dairy Queen actually started in the 1930s. Yeah, a couple guys worked up soft ice cream, and when they were contemplating selling, he thought of Berkshire.
1: Wait. Dairy Queen was started in the 1930s. Wow.
0: Warren Buffett said that.
1: Wow.
0: This is incredible.
1: Wow. That's so mad. Wow. They started ice. In 1930s, they started an ice cream place? Wow.
0: I don't know what. Like, Bill Gates and Warren Buffett are both in suits, but they have Dairy Queen aprons on, and they're just serving ice cream at a Dairy Queen. Absolutely bizarre. I'll put it in the show notes.
1: They're having trouble with the ice cream scoops and stuff because they're used to using anti-gravity bowls. So the ice cream just floats around with you, and you eat it.
0: Oh, here Please we go. Continue. This is what I was looking for. This is what I was looking for here.
6: George Soros is over at the Davos meeting, and Soros and Libs have been meeting with John McCain over there. And they say cutting off the NSA will impair the cherished New Deal. And it says,
0: so here we go.
6: Now we're going to fire tear gas, and you just go, ice cream cone. And just like in Raiders of the Lost Ark, the first one, when he's running through the jungle and the bad guy gets the idol and holds it up to the natives and they all bow down, you just hold up an ice cream cone or hold up a puppy or say you're liberal or call someone racist or, you know, have Obama be supposedly half black. And so it's okay. He's half black, so you got to let him do whatever he wants. I'm not joking about Warren Buffett. Type in Warren Buffett into Google, click images. Most of them are him eating an ice cream cone. Hundreds of photos. In fact, it's worse than that. It's got to be thousands. I've done a whole report on it 2 years ago, just showing thousands of the photos, whole screenshots of just full pages of the photos of him with ice cream cones. I mean, this is a complete joke, ladies and gentlemen. I'm telling you, if Hitler wore a pink uniform and ate ice cream cones constantly, we would all be speaking German right now. I'm serious. I'm serious, folks. That's why they act like liberals and prance around going, liberal. There's nothing liberal about them. They're savage beasts, savage, rapacious, piratical enemies.
0: That was not the clip I was thinking of. There's one where Alex just goes, ice cream, ice cream, ice cream. That's what it made me think of on Sir Gene's podcast when you're talking about Warren Buffett and the ice cream cones.
1: At least Alex Jones makes dystopia entertaining.
0: You know? Oh, yeah. There's nobody like him.
1: No. Yeah, I always thought the guy was going to get shot, but he hasn't yet, you know. I thought Trump was going to get killed. They haven't done him yet.
0: Yeah.
1: Most people that you think are going to get killed, they don't get killed.
6: It's going down, ladies and gentlemen. Whoa!
0: Whoa!
1: Yeah. There's a lot of drops on OBDM that are just so, like, the one where he's like, I've been eating jalapenos during a break. I don't know why I love that, though.
0: Oh, I got that one. Okay. I sent Midnight Mike a bunch of my Alex drops because he helped me out with the, I think I need to quit the show and shut the show down.
1: Drops that I sent him, I can't really play anymore because it was like a lot of swearing and stuff.
0: Oh, yeah. See? I mean, this is one of my favorites.
7: I like women with big, giant tits and big asses.
1: He grinds it so hard. I like.
0: This is the new I'm going to go to break.
6: I'm going to go to break. I'm going to come back.
0: Anytime I need a cigarette during the show. What else we got? I don't know.
6: And all I can tell you is that this is bad. I'll eat your ass. I will.
0: Oh, here's the jalapenos.
6: I was eating jalapenos during the break.
0: He like coughs into the rag that he's his sweat rag that he wipes his forehead with. He coughs right into it and then wipes his forehead with it.
6: Can I give you a cookie? Can I give you a cookie?
0: A cookie.
6: Oh, a cookie.
1: Yeah, I heard was one. Sometimes they get in your head and they can't get rid of them, and they keep seeing your head all the time, and they like. Spending this day with Alex Jones, just living rent free in your head.
0: Yeah,
6: that's not how you open a can of pickles.
1: I can't remember any of them that off the top of my head that were like really like all you know, always like repeated in my head.
0: I love when they take a call on OBDM and the person takes too long on the phone line to respond, and Michael play the hello.
1: Yeah. That's you goddamn pinhead.
0: The shampoo.
6: They can't wait to send the police to your house to chop your testicles off.
1: Yeah, that makes sense. What else do I get? Who else do I have to out as being someone that's a pain in my balls? I can tell you that Minecraft.
0: How many bridges can you continue to burn tonight?
1: Minecraft, that's the next one I got to burn. I can't load my old world in it because they updated it. So I spent like a good 2 years working on my little project, and all of a sudden I can't work on it.
8: Because you're a cunt.
1: Pretty much. But they don't know that.
0: So what, like, my Minecraft world, I hope it's still saved. I spent a ridiculous amount of time, like, not on the cusp, like, what's it called? Not free play, but
1: the server play, like the server, like the local play, or
0: the one. There's like the regular game mode, like where you can get killed, and
1: free mode.
0: Yeah, there's like the other one where it's just like you can just build whatever, and it's all custom.
1: Yeah, I think it's like free mode. Yeah.
0: I didn't really fuck around that very much, but I got my world like totally crazy on Minecraft, like the one where you can die, where I have
1: survival.
0: Like, survival, yeah, where I have like a tons of castles built and like a gold like minecart track that goes across the entire map in a circle, and then certain trails that go through it so I can cart anywhere. And then I had minecarts built in the Nether world too, but like the problem with that is the ghosts kept blowing up my track, those ghosts that spit fireballs.
1: Yep. You might not be able to load your world. I don't know. It says temporarily can't, but who knows if that's not really temporary and they're not gonna fix it. So we may be fucked. And
9: I
1: this
9: don't
1: is a lesson
9: know.
1: To not work on any Microsoft stuff anymore. I can't deal.
0: Yeah, I had to. No, I had my. I only played it on Xbox. I was late to the game on Minecraft. I haven't been playing many video games lately. I don't know. Like, I just don't. Part of it's just I don't have much time. But I'm playing Necropolis.
1: Sorry, go ahead.
0: I was just saying I've been playing Necropolis, that little like indie kind of arcade version of Dark Souls, just because it's something that's easy to pick up. And I never can make it past dungeon level 8. I always die on 8.
1: I think there might be a video game crash happening soon.
0: Like economically, like people are just not going to buy them.
1: It's. I think it's getting to that point, like they had in the 80s, where the games just kind of came out a lot, and because there's so many games that are coming out, where it's like, yeah, we got that game already, and it's just like a new kind of skin on the same concept, and even something like
0: there hasn't been an original blockbuster video game in probably 5 years.
1: Well, like I was gonna say with like the Elder Scrolls games. Like, I'm playing Skyrim, and I'm thinking, yeah, like, what I've done in Fallout 4 and stuff, pretty much the same kind of stuff. Mm-hmm. So it's kind of like they've done what they can, what they have, And I think they need to get to some kind of AI kind of level of experience in these games, because there's going to be a point where they're not smart enough to be interesting anymore. Because even something like Cyberpunk 2077, from what I heard, that's just more of the same kind of idea of walking around, doing quests, of these, you know, things you have to do, and it's all scripted events and all that kind of stuff. But I think it's kind of going to get to a point where it's like no one's interested in putting time into something so, linear, and it's like, you see they do like role-play games now, like that Hades game is apparently really good. But these games are, again, just not that complicated of games. You just pick and play and real quick, and there's so many of those kind of games out, and I think it's going to reach a crescendo of games that are coming out aren't much different than the games that have already come out. And then, hey, if you did want to play a game like that, there's still like a big back catalog that has games just like that in it. And I think there needs to be, it's like Nintendo where, you know, you went from these crappy games that they had on Atari that looked kind of shitty to something that was like a little bit more like a cartoon. And then, you know, not like I'm not even talking graphics wise. I'm talking like, you know, playing right. Well, like gameplay, what you do in the game. I think it's kind of like they've gotten to a point where it's like, yeah, we can't really do anything beyond this. Like the stories aren't really that interesting in these like Elder Scrolls games, if you ask me, because they're kind of the same quests again and again. Like, there's only so many versions of go get me the blah and then do this and that you can kind of do. And they've done it so many times. So how many times this poor cat's been skinned so many times that it's like it's down to his bones kind of thing. So,
0: yeah, I wish, well, first of all, I think like the only games I've spent money on lately have been indie games that are 10 or 20 bucks, stuff like Limbo, Cuphead, Ori and the Blind Forest, stuff that's like unique, that like Thumper, just stuff that's like a one-off game that like it's not like a blockbuster game, but I'm spending, you know, 10, 20, maybe 30 bucks tops on it, and it's something that's unique. Whereas, you know, every Call of Duty, every Halo, it's like the same thing I've already played a million times.
1: Yeah, exactly.
0: And all
1: yeah,
0: games exactly. are kind of turning into the same game. So
1: exactly, yeah.
0: Yeah, I think like the indie games are where it's at like right now. There's nothing else I've really been, like had the desire to play.
1: Yeah, me too. Like I'm a GTA kind of guy, and even then I'm playing the new game, the old game and stuff like that. It's kind of the same game all the time.
0: Yeah, I'll find myself going back and playing Left 4 Dead or Team Fortress.
1: Yeah. Yeah, I haven't played Team Fortress all the time. I was playing CS:GO for a little bit there, but
0: that was a good game.
1: It's good, but it almost is kind of stiff in a way.
0: Did you play much Team Fortress 2?
1: No, I did not.
0: That was a great game. Old Valve stuff was fantastic.
1: Do you remember back in the day when they had Team Fortress and they were talking about doing the Team Fortress 2 game? And it was before they had any of the cartoony Pixar-looking stuff. And it was like they were going to do a straight Team Fortress 2. And it was supposed to have all this cool stuff where you could be like a, you know, a gunner and have a guy feed like bullets to your gun. And they had like the graphics were more like the old like Team Fortress kind of style, normal army stuff. We heard that game was coming out and how the stuff was going to be in it. We're like blowing our loads and, oh, this is going to be the greatest game ever. And then they come out with it. And then they came out with the Team Fortress 2 that we know, like, a while, like, later on from that.
0: I love Team Fortress 2.
1: I wish you could put the actual one they were going to do because it looked pretty good. But no, they got to change their, you know, things all the time and say things they don't.
0: Now, I heard the original guys that left Valve and made Left 4 Dead, the original, are making a new game like along those lines that looks pretty cool. I can't remember the title of it, but I don't know. Like you were saying, I think there might be the death of video games, but because nowadays it seems like more people stream Twitch and play video games on Twitch streaming than actually just play video games.
1: Yeah, yeah. I can't believe that that's a thing to do as a living. If I knew back in the day playing video games on a screen, recording it, and doing commentary over it was going to be a job, I would have done that immediately. I would have been in the scene. I didn't think that this was going to happen. And when it was happening, I was too busy working at a job to be able to, like, you know, even understand that it was actually going to be a paying thing.
0: I remember that South Park episode when they got the new Call of Duty, or Kyle gets the new Call of Duty, and he's like, Ike, I got the new Call of Duty. You want to play it? Ike doesn't want to play it. He just wants to watch PewDiePie play it.
1: Yeah.
0: And it is kind of wild that's where it's at, you know? But yeah, I mean,
1: it's crazy.
0: It is a good way. Like, I don't understand getting that as, like, just for entertainment, watching somebody play a video game, unless they're really entertaining, which is rare. But I do like the Let's Plays just to decide if, like, is this a game I'm going to want to even spend money on?
1: My wife will watch me play a game and say that she likes watching, but I think she's being nice.
0: Yeah. Yeah, same here.
1: So, what do you watch on YouTube? What's your favorite YouTuber?
0: As far as gaming stuff goes, Video Game Donkey's the best.
1: Oh, yeah, he's pretty good.
0: Because it's short, it's quick and to the point, and usually his reviews on games are spot on, and he's just hilarious. But, yeah, outside of video games, I don't know. We were talking about COVID earlier, and I would say the worst thing about COVID is that H3H3 hasn't died from it yet.
1: Oh, yeah, I'm not a fan of that guy anymore.
0: He's a fucking retard.
1: Yeah, and his wife's a pain in the ass. Yeah.
0: I don't mind his wife but she's not, I mean, yeah, she's annoying.
1: Teddy Fresh, more like Teddy,
0: Fresh. he just sucks, and he's like such a, his TDS is off the rails.
1: And
0: it's like Trump's not even president anymore. Get your panties out of a wad, dude. It's like, come on.
1: What's up with Teddy Fresh? Like, it's like, hey, we've taken the style of like preschoolers and made it hip and street.
0: I just don't understand.
1: Why are grown men wearing this shit?
0: Yeah, right. I have close friends that love Ethan Klein, the H3H3, and I just don't get it, man. I think he's not funny. He's got some kind of, like, the funniest thing about him is that weird, like, eye twitch he does.
1: Yeah, the Asperger's.
0: Yeah.
1: It's Asperger's. Yeah.
0: Something like that. I just really don't. Yeah. I don't find him funny. What's funny is when Sam Hyde will be like, just because, like, apparently H3H3 in the early days was stealing Sam Hyde's content and stealing his ideas. And so, like,
1: Oh, my God.
0: Yeah, and so now when he makes, like, Sam Hyde's, when every time he makes a video, there'll be some reference in there that's like, that's like in the credits, it'll be like written by Ethan Klein or written by H3H3, produced by H3H3. But no, to answer your question, I think Sam Hyde's one of the best people on YouTube right now. I don't know who else is. I don't really get on YouTube that much, to be honest with you.
1: Well, I went and
0: Ping Trip's great. I've had him on the show.
1: I paid for Sam Hyde's Gumroad subscription. That's a great deal. You pay $5 and you go and you rip all his content, and then you're good for a couple of years, and then you kind of just like coast on what he already had, and then when you want it more, you just pay him $5 again and get the new stuff.
0: Yeah, I've been trying to figure out a way to contact him because I would love to have him on the show. He's like a hero of mine.
1: Yeah. He'd be a good guest. I think if you asked him about the Tim Heidecker stuff, he'd probably be like, no, maybe he wouldn't talk about it because he feels like, you know, it's holding him back in certain areas, you know?
0: I think he's already burnt all the bridges. He's fine with it now. He's come to world peace with the fact that he's just burnt all those bridges. I mean, do you remember when he called into Tim Heidecker's podcast?
1: No, what did he do?
0: Because Tim Heidecker was one of the guys, Brett Gilman, I think his name is, and Tim Heidecker were the guys that got they got World Peace canceled off of Adult Swim.
1: Yeah, because he was mean to like one of the extras or something like that.
0: Well, mainly it was because it came out that he was a Trump supporter, because it was right after Trump won. Yeah, because World Peace was on, Nick and Charles and Sam were on, they only had the 6 episodes, and it was like right after Trump won the election that they got that Adult Swim show, and then it came out they were like friendly to Trump, and so all the libtards at Adult Swim got them canceled. I have the clip if you want me to. I just found it of him calling into Tim Heidecker's podcast.
1: Sure, I'll listen to that.
0: I might have to skip around.
1: Do that. Sure,
0: it's kind of long, so I'll see what's going on with it.
1: All right.
0: It's like 12 minutes. I might skip like 2 minutes in if it's...
1: Yeah, get to the juicy part.
8: All right, let's take this call. Someone's saying they are this Sam Hyde guy. Let's see if it's him. Sam?
9: Hey.
8: What's up?
9: What's up, man? How you doing?
8: Good. How are you?
9: Not so good.
0: Not so good.
8: What happened?
9: Oh. You want to guess?
8: Hello?
9: Not so good.
8: Oh.
9: Yeah. What do you think about that?
8: Well, I'm sorry to hear it.
9: Are you?
8: I'm sorry to hear anyone's doing not good.
9: Didn't you watch the show?
8: What's that?
9: You there?
8: I'm here.
9: Didn't you watch the show canceled?
8: I didn't really have a strong feeling about it either way. The only shows I don't want canceled are my own. Ugh.
9: Didn't you campaign against our show? Didn't you talk to people and tell them you didn't like the show?
8: Nope. I've talked about this for the past 3 weeks in the show. I've been very honest and forthright about my experience with the show and with your audience. And, you know, that's really... all I have to say about it. I've been pretty straightforward about it. I'm sorry that impression exists online from a bunch of, you know, Reddit posts and fantasy.
9: You've been pretty supportive of the effort to get the show pulled down. Because why? Because I wore blackface, which Sarah Silverman does 10 times a year.
8: How did I, but there's no evidence of me doing anything that you're, there's no... What have I been doing? It's all innuendo and hearsay.
9: I've heard reliable people say that you were instrumental, that Judd Apatow went to talk to Adult Swim.
0: Dude, Judd Apatow is such a fucking cuck. Oh my god. Terrible.
9: You've been supportive.
8: You know, when the last time I talked, the last time I talked to Judd Apatow was at the Bridesmaids release party.
9: You've been supportive of your buddy Brett Gelman.
8: Yeah, who has exactly. The word buddy is key here. I'm supportive of whatever he wants to do. He said he doesn't want to work on he doesn't want to make shows for Adult Swim anymore, not just because of your show, but because of their issues with women. And I've got my own thoughts about that. People were asking me what I thought. Hold on, let me finish my thought. When people were asking me what I thought about Gelman making his statement, I said I support my friend because I support whatever he wants to do. And then I said, I'm not going to, because they're saying, why don't you quit too? So I'm not going to fucking quit. That's stupid. That's all I said.
9: Shouldn't absolutely be employing more women though? Shouldn't you be?
8: We employ a shitload of women. We employ a shit.
0: Anyway, they go on for another 10 minutes. Maybe I'll skip like towards the end.
1: Yeah.
9: Right. Well, you stood by. Listen,
8: I stand by my work. And the work that we produce. Have you ever heard me talk about Robot Chicken? Have you ever heard me talk about anything else?
1: So, isn't Seth the Green known for something too?
0: Well, he's got some kids in his basement, allegedly.
1: I've heard that a black girl went to his party and she was like 13 and pregnant, and she's like, "Are you gonna help me out?" And she was, he's like, "Go away, I don't know who you are."
0: That sounds about right.
1: Yeah.
0: That sounds about right. Yeah. And yeah, well,
1: imagine him having a kid.
0: Isaac Cappy, who mysteriously got murked, had a lot to say about Seth Green.
1: Oh, yeah. That poor bastard.
0: Yeah.
9: I'm not canceled. I'm blacklisted. You know what that means, right?
8: Well, listen, this is not my fault. This is not my fault, Sam, okay?
9: All right.
8: Nothing to do with it.
9: This is the choices. I hope you enjoy life.
8: Okay. I try to enjoy. You know, my back is killing me. I've, like I said, I've gained a lot of weight. You know.
0: Okay, that's kind of funny.
1: Okay.
0: You know what? I'll put in the show notes the right before World Peace got canceled, Sam Hyde got called by a BuzzFeed reporter for an article, and he filmed the whole. He like live streamed the whole interview with this BuzzFeed reporter on speakerphone. And oh, it's fucking, it's really fucking funny. I'll put that in the show notes.
1: Cool.
0: I love Sam Hyde, man. Sam,
1: yeah, he's great.
0: Come on my show, Sam. Come on my show, Sam.
1: Did you see the skit where his skit where he's with his brother and he's like, "Hey, yeah, we're out in the vineyards," and they bring his wife and the brother doesn't like the wife. And he flicks her with the branch.
0: that was like basically like a redux of the where he's like the table where he threw.
1: Yep. Mm-hmm. Yeah. It was a callback to that kind of thing. Yeah. Like a running thing with them having wives that they're just destroying.
0: You think I'm going to invite you over to my nice house, have a wine party, just throw a show, I can throw your wife through a goddamn table? You're fucking crazier than she is. That's where I got this clip from.
10: I tell you what, that cheese we tried that I liked, couldn't figure out what it was. It was Swiss cheese.
0: This one too. Yeah.
11: I'm getting more wine.
12: No, help yourself. $36 a bottle. Please enjoy it.
0: Please enjoy it.
1: Yes.
0: Anyway. Yeah, man. I don't know. What about you? Yeah. What's your YouTube go-tos?
1: I'm into guys that eat MREs, and I like Red Letter Media,
0: Red Letter's good.
1: Heard of Steve 1989.
0: What's an MRE and how do you eat it?
1: It's a meal ready to eat. It's an army pack where you put food in it and it's all freeze dried and you open it when you're in.
0: Oh, so it's like ready to eat mukbang?
1: Yeah. So wow. He eats old ones, really old ones. From like World War II and shit. I watch that. And I usually watch. I usually watch Emmy Made. You ever watch Emmy Made?
0: No.
1: My wife likes Emmy Made, and I kind of like her because she's kind of cute. But Emmy Made's got this mole near her eye, and it's her wabi sabi. It's her imperfection that makes her perfect. I want to take that mole at the side of her eye. And I just want to rip it off and eat it.
13: I like having sex with chicks.
1: You know, because it's like this crazy mole, man. I just know it's winking at me. It's probably malignant. We got to get rid of it. Save Emmy's life. You know, I'm going to put some wabi-sabi. I'm going to put some wasabi on her wabi-sabi.
0: Ugh.
1: Eat it.
0: I don't know about all that.
1: Okay. Who else is...
0: Primrose does not approve.
1: Ellie Beast?
0: No.
1: Ellie Beast is a guy who does stupid stunts on his...
0: Or Ellie?
1: L.A. Beast. L.A. Beast.
0: L.A. Beast.
1: And he does dumb stunts and shit.
0: Oh, yeah. I've seen this guy. Just do the quick Google. You know, like, I don't get on YouTube. Like I said, Pink Trip and Dunkey are the main two, and Sam Hyde. But... Like, that's really all I'm on YouTube for, because I, at a certain point, I guess it was about halfway through the Trump presidency, I got on YouTube and I looked at my subscribers list, and, you know, I'm subscribed to like 60 people, and over half the list was channel not available. And I'm like, fuck this.
1: Yeah. A lot of them got one shot off. Oh, you ever heard watch Elad, Barely Informed?
0: Uh-oh.
1: No, we've never gone to watch Barely Informed with Elad.
0: No, Barely Informed.
1: Give him a shot. Yeah, with Elad.
0: I'll subscribe to him right now.
1: This guy is just going around and having normal interviews with people. And, you know, it's just on the street stuff that, you know, the real reporters don't do anymore.
0: I went to his channel and he had an autoplay on.
1: Oh, yes.
0: Yeah, okay. Like man on the street type stuff. I like that.
1: Yeah, yeah. And he asks questions, and usually the, you know, the dumb masses don't understand what he's asking, and they have people that are at the protests who tell him to go away and don't talk to this guy and that kind of stuff. It's really crazy.
0: Have you seen All Gas, No Brakes?
1: Yeah, he's done his show now, eh? He's been canceled, that guy. Because he didn't own his show.
0: He didn't own the YouTube channel?
1: Yeah, he didn't. He was a college kid, and he wanted to do this show that he does, and he had no money, nothing. So he said, okay, I have two buddies, and he went to some kind of internet media company, and he's like, hey, guys, if you guys buy me an RV and give me a bit of money, I'm going to go cross-country and do these interviews, and it'll be a show. And it got popular, but now he's kind of like, I'm a man on the street reporter where I'm kind of in these real political things and asking questions. And they're like, dude, we don't want you in the political things. We want you to go to the drunken rally for dumb nuts or whatever.
0: Yeah.
1: Or, you know, we want you to get retards on film, not checking out the politics and being in like a war zone. None of that. So he's like, well, I want to do real shit. And they're like, well, we don't want you to. So they're like, you're cut and you do your own thing. So he's gone fucked off. And now that company, that All Gas No Brakes, apparently they're going to other people and they're going to hire people in countries to be the No Gas No Brakes for their country. And do that on the.
0: So he just basically got his own show bought out from under him, like a record company does to a band.
1: Exactly. Yeah. Yeah, exactly. Wow. Exactly. That's why you don't go with anyone, because if you do that, you fuck yourself as soon as you sign a contract. And that's why I don't understand why people are going to be doing anything to do with contracts and sponsorships and advertisers, because as soon as you do, you don't have any control of anything you do. And probably what makes you unique and awesome and why people watch you is going to go right out the window as soon as you bring on any kind of other entity. So yeah. if you have a thing, I'm looking at OBDM, I'm looking at, hey, Gene Speaks, I'm looking at anyone that I see that's doing anything. It's like, don't go with anyone, don't sign anyone with anything. And, you know, that way you're not going to be like on the street like the No Gas, No Brakes guy.
0: Well, I think they're, as far as I know, none of them have signed any deals or anything.
1: You better not.
0: Exactly.
1: Well, the way Adam's talking about Bitcoin on Podcasting 2.0, it sounds like they have a deal with Bitcoin. And I wonder if that's why Adam's, you know, not really happy about me having an opinion on the scene, because maybe.
0: How can Bitcoin, you have a deal with Bitcoin? It's like a. It's
1: maybe
0: a,
1: it was it's like, an, okay, maybe a bunch of Bitcoin guys are like, hey, we have Bitcoin. We'll pay for the development for having Bitcoin run on Podcasting 2.0, almost like a way to promote it. And that way, you know, who knows?
11: I was talking to Adam Curry and he said, Podcasting 2.0 will set up a Bitcoin.
0: Is that a good Max Kaiser?
1: Something like, oh yeah, maybe something like that, and then that's how the development of Bitcoin got on the thing, because they said we're work on it and do that. I don't know, but I'm assuming not. I'm assuming they had a reason to go for it. They probably went through it because they figured, okay, Bitcoin's the most popular one, and if you hook it up with Bitcoin, then people who actually get money on it will be able to get actual real money, because you can convert Bitcoin on things like PayPal and that kind of shit.
0: I don't know.
1: Yeah. Yeah. Who knows? Yeah. Who knows? You don't know with these business relationships.
14: Oh, I like money.
1: Yeah, I like money, yeah.
14: Yeah.
1: I like money, too. Yeah, I like money. Yeah.
14: Yeah. I like money, though.
1: Welcome to Costco. I love you. Welcome.
15: Why you keep trying to read that word? You a fag?
1: Yeah. I like money.
0: I like money, though. I like having sex with chicks.
1: Yeah, so what's your favorite conspiracy kind of thing going on right now? What's your...
0: Man, I don't know. I was just...
1: COVID, straight COVID, we're living it. You got to love the one you live.
0: I'll tell you what worry... I mean, I don't know. Like, I've... Nobody, like... I feel like everybody's already picked their side. And no, you, nobody's convincing anybody when it comes to COVID or vaccines. Like, I'm worried for some of my friends who've just gotten shot up with the Moderna and the Pfizer and shit. And it's like, they were sick for a couple of days, most of them, or like a couple of days to a week, most of them, and now they're fine. But it's like, I'm just worried because it's like, what's that? What are they going to, in 5 years? Like, I just hope everything works out. I hope I'm wrong about it, you know?
1: Well, I had COVID in December before anyone knew COVID was a thing. I thought it was a stick with a really bad flu. Mm-hmm. And I coughed up blood and I couldn't taste. And I just thought, okay, this is a flu. I'll get over it. And all of a sudden, hey, COVID. And by the time COVID, it was like, hey, I'm kind of coming down off this thing. So for me to go and take any kind of vaccine that replaces any RNA and stuff, why would I do that? Like, where does the cutoff come into the RNA replacement thing? Is it going to chop my, immunity that I've built on my own body in half and do like a crappy weave in and double up and all of a sudden my shit's falling apart and I'm getting cancer? You know, who knows? So, that's kind of why I would never get it. And, I don't know. I think the whole thing's, planned by the secret government, you know?
0: Yeah, they mentioned somebody called in on OBDM an episode, or I guess two.

0: Yeah, what if we're human beings are sitting here, and all of a sudden the Anunnaki come back and they're like, "Hey, Earth's gonna get blown up soon, so we're gonna get all the human beings off the planet and get them on to safety, and you guys can not get killed by this meteorite that's gonna hit or something." And they go, "Okay, we're gonna scan you, and we scanned you, and we find out you're human. You get on a ship. If we scan you, you're not human. You don't get on the ship." And all of a sudden, it's like everyone who wasn't human because they had the shot doesn't get human scanned. It's like, "Oh, you're not human. You got different RNA. You can't get on the ship." Who knows? Maybe that's part of it. Who knows? Like, it changes from being a human. And maybe it's not so much soul as just being a human.
1: Yeah, I don't know.
0: And I think running to being a, like vaccinated. Is something like a farm animal would do. Like, "Let's go run and get vaccinated." Yeah. Like, we're the herd, we're the
1: Yeah.
0: dumb animals in the pen.
1: It
0: We should
1: reminds me of
0: go.
1: that reminds me of that classic Gary Larson Far Side cartoon where there's like a cow standing up on a crate with like a he's screaming at the other cows, pointing towards the slaughterhouse. And then there's
0: Yeah,
1: like two
0: yeah,
1: cows
0: yeah.
1: standing over there, and he's like, "There's Carl again with his crazy conspiracy theories."
0: Why would the farmer kill us? He feeds us every day.
1: Exactly. Exactly,
0: Yeah.
1: man. Yeah, I don't know, man. I hope I'm wrong about like how it's gonna go, because I don't know. I just hope like a bunch of my friends that have gotten this shot just don't start getting tumors and all their lymph nodes and shit in the next couple years, and
0: Oh yeah, who knows where they're going to go with this? It could be like, "Oh, you guys got the shot, but it turns out that we screwed up this one little piece of it, and we need to update you guys. And now we have to get the upgrade shot, and the upgrade shot costs $200. And then you get the upgrade. Oh, we got any more upgrades for this shit. And who knows how long, what kind of rabbit hole people are kind of buying themselves into, and they don't even know. It's kind of like Facebook. People, you're getting on Facebook to have fun, but you don't know it's going to have these consequences down the road that you don't want to be on Facebook for.
1: Man, my at this point, like, I mean, Dean Reiner from Up Is Down podcast and some other people have kind of go a little further than I do, and they say like you just have to cut people out of your life that are like this because they're dead weight. Like the sheep, you can't be friends with them because they're a liability at some point, because who knows, they might turn you into the Gestapo for not having a vaccine
0: Yeah,
1: at some.
0: I think that's going to start happening when they start blaming a non-vaccine people for why the masks aren't being taken off. And that's when people like me are going to be like railroaded big time. Thank God I'm kind of already hermitized my life, and I'm kind of nearing myself to be off grid. And then I'm kind of just getting on these podcasts and stuff to tell their people that things are not great, and yipe yipe yipe, and I it's weird things that happen where it's like I'm spending I'm taking Bitcoin and converting it to thousands of dollars, and it happens so fast that it's like, how is money even worth anything? It's so fluid, and it feels like it had there's no value because it wasn't. There's a work behind it. When you used to feel like you got money, it was like, ooh, real money. Wow, money. Check this out. I got money. I can do these things. But now it's like, oh, that's money. You can't really buy any good meal with a lot of a little bit of money anymore. And, it's just like everything you buy is kind of a piece of shit. Like, we can't buy a washing machine that lasts 10 years anymore. You have to buy one that lasts 4 years.
1: Can wipe your
0: That
1: ass with
0: kind of
1: money.
0: thing.
2: Oh, I like money.
0: Yeah. So, would you believe in the shadow government, or what do you?
1: I don't know. I don't know if we should go down this road. It's kind of
0: You don't. Oh,
1: controversial. No,
0: you don't believe in the. What were you gonna say?
1: I was gonna say just to touch on one thing I was gonna say about the vaccines is, like a lot of my friends that got the Pfizer, I think is what most of them got, the mRNA. Like if they, like hypothetically, I think all of them could get like blood cancer and

0: Parkinson's disease all within a year, and they still would not put the dots together. They would refuse to believe it had anything to do with the vaccine, even if they all got it and the people who didn't get the vaccine didn't get it, they would explain it away. So it's like it's just, yeah, I don't know. Well, it's like at a certain point, people are lost causes.
1: I've heard people thinking or thoughts of I've heard on the internet people talking about the fact that maybe you get this vaccine and it kind of goes overboard and makes you allergic to like the cold or flu.
0: Oh yeah,
1: like
0: it causes a cytokine storm.
1: So you die.
0: Like the common cold could kill you.
1: Yeah, and then that's how it works. That's harder to tell. Oh, that's why this guy died. And they're not going to be able to really pinpoint it, and it's going to be more of a slow burn if that was the case.
0: Yeah.
1: You know what I mean?
0: I hope it's not the case, man, because it's friends and family I care about, but that would prove pretty definitively that we were right.
1: And the worst part is everyone cool would die, all our cool friends would die, and be just us and Bill Gates.
0: Yeah. Because you know Bill Gates has to get the vaccine.
1: Hey guys, hey Bill, you smell it. Don't you use deodorant? No, I don't know how much it cost.
2: We're just taking genetically modified organisms and we just stick it right in the kid's arms. We just shoot it right in the vein.
1: It's just super, super, super painful.
2: It's just the side effects weren't dramatic. They're just super painful.
1: Super painful. Super painful. Yeah, I can't believe that people think he's cool. You know, things are really warped when people think fucking Bill Gates is cool.
0: Yeah, my uncle was early 2020. I was talking to him about like how Bill Gates is bragging about death. He's like, well, you know, if we deny granny end of life care, we can hire 10 teachers, whatever, all that shit. And he's like talking about using vaccines to lower the population. He's like, that's not true. And like, I show him the Bill Gates clips and he's just cognitive dissonance. My uncle like doesn't want to, like, he's like, no, Bill Gates he's a great guy. It's like, well, why do you say that? He's like, cause Netflix did this whole documentary about how great he was. And I'm like, you mean the documentary that Bill Gates funded? It's like, oh my God.
1: On Netflix, have you seen The Bleeding Edge on Netflix?
0: The Bleeding Edge?
1: Yeah. It's about medical devices and stuff like that, and how there's an industry of people making medical devices, and sometimes they make stuff that, you know, they skip trials for, and they have it so they can, you know, shoot stuff through without having any kind of FDA approval, and like they had these meshes that women were putting on their vagina wall at like. Build it because they had an accident or something like that. Yeah, pretty much. And then that wall that was in there would get all crumpled up, and all of a sudden little pieces were just like jabbing out and just going into their bodies and stuff. And this one guy is fucking his wife, and all of a sudden he's got all these fucking little pins in his dick, and he's freaking out.
3: Ugh.
1: Yeah, it was gnarly. And it's like, that's how evil these companies are. They'll know that something is bad, and they'll just release it anyway. Remember, like, thalidomide babies? The
0: thalidomide?
1: Thalidomide.
0: Thalidomide.
1: There we go, I got it.
4: Voices are being violated!
1: You know, you have this kid, and you're doing the morning sickness stuff, I'm going to take some pills for it, and all of a sudden you have a flipper baby. Flipper baby, it's crazy, man. And then all those videos of all those kids playing in the pool and stuff, and they got the fucking DDT, like cannons, like blasting everybody with like some kind of like.
0: Oh yeah, and they're like, it's totally safe.
1: It's all safe, yeah. And then there's a video of like this old like tribe guy who's like in India, and he's sitting there, and the guy from Monsanto standing there going like, here's a jar of poison that you put on your crops, and I'll show you that I can eat the food and it's fine. And the old tribe guy is like sitting there like shaking his head like, no, you guys are nuts. And that tribe guy is fucking right. And I think the same thing's going to be the vaccines, where it's like a lot of people are going to be like, they're right. And these guys who ran to get this vaccine are going to regret the fuck out of it.
0: Yeah. Yeah. I mean, it.
1: Love
0: I
1: guess it. You, you
0: need,
1: it
0: you need
1: Christmas.
0: A kick in the pants. So people need a kick in the pants to like stop trusting Big Pharma so much. I'm just hoping that the collateral damage doesn't include my friends and loved ones that got it.
1: I can't believe people would trust the governments like now or still. Like after 9/11, I was kind of like, this is I'm done with these guys. Like it's done. And then they're all still like, you know, all in on these guys. Like why? What has the government done recently that makes you trust them? Oh yeah, the government one day is mean and bad because they killed this George Floyd guy. But hey, it's 2 weeks from then, and now I'm trusting them to inject me with some kind of experimental thing. What? Same yeah. guys, you know.
3: Reopen that 9/11 investigation. What really happened there?
0: You know, I talked to my buddy yesterday. Who I love him. He's a good dude. But it's just I had to shake my head when he believes that the government's spraying chemtrails to keep us docile and that chemtrails are real. But he's all in on vaccines and they're totally fine and nothing bad's ever happened with vaccines. And it's like, so they'll spray shit in the sky, but that stuff you're getting injected into your arm by Big Pharma, there's no way that could be bad.
1: And the fact that they're keeping people apart and not talking is like really, really annoying. And I think that South Park episode where the Q episode where all the buddies, the three friends, Kyle and R. Cartman and not Kenny because he was like oblivious to it all.
0: Oh, where they're trying
1: split
0: to
1: up?
0: Yeah, they're figuring out custody of Kenny.
1: Yeah. So they've kind of broken up, and I think a lot of people are doing that. Where it's like, okay, just like you said earlier, you got to kind of cut the way to people that aren't like you, kind of thing.
0: Yeah.
1: And it's scary and it's sad. And,
0: I haven't done that, but it's. It's at a certain point, it's going to have to happen when even before the gulags, like once it's like, you know, once people are they're already ratting each other out in some states, not in Tennessee, but you know, California, New York, like, oh, you have more than your four people allotted over at your house. You call the cops on your neighbor. I mean, that shit is, if things keep going the way they're going, man, like I know. I have friends that'll rat me out in a heartbeat if I didn't get the vaccine. Or, try to get Child Protective Services called on my ass. So at a certain point, you're just going to have to fucking cut those people out of your life for your own safety. But we're not there yet.
1: No, well, it could get there. It's going to be when everyone's kind of crazy, vaccinated. Man.
5: These people
1: and
5: are crazy.
1: Saying, hey, everyone's got the vaccine, so everyone's going to be okay with having a passport, right? And that's when guys like me are going to be hunted down.
0: Yep.
1: We don't have the vaccine passport.
5: Fuck the cops.
6: Yeah.
5: Fuck them.
1: Pretty much.
0: It's a good Christopher Walken. And, I don't know what's going to happen at the end of this, but if you want to fight, you better believe you got one.
1: Yeah, pretty much. But I'm in Canada, so none of the fights here. Just gotta wait for China to take over.
0: We love China.
5: China's great. Sir, we love China very much. Please don't be too tough on them.
0: So, okay, I do need to ask you a question.
1: Yeah.
0: You were talking about April 1st, something's gonna happen with Trump. Is that what, like, the cue boards were saying?
1: Oh, yeah, that was the idea. Actually, it was a lot of what's his name? That spook that's on Twitter still. Adam mentioned him. What's his name? He has a Pachinik. It's Steve Pachinik. Those guys, those guys that were there, like in that kind of realm, they were kind of saying the idea of Trump is going to come back April 1st
0: as but the ultimate didn't April it raise any joke. Didn't it raise? Yeah, I was about to say, didn't it raise any red flags that it was April 1st?
1: Well, no, it's well, yeah. If you're gonna do the ultimate April Fool's joke up against every liberal out there and say, "Hey, Trump's still your president," April Fools, yeah, you would do it on April Fools. So
0: I guess you're right.
1: That's for me. That day came and went, and nothing really happened except for Matt Gaetz thing happen on the first.
0: Yeah.
1: So unless that's the thing that like starts the momentum of all this shit kind of kicking off, otherwise, yeah, nothing's kind of happening, and I probably won't be visiting the Q board for a while and just kind of do my own thing and, you know, wait for the vaccine police to come and get me.
0: Well, that's just a matter of time. They'll be knocking on your door.
1: Yeah, for saying retard or something stupid. It's so bad how lame everything got. Like, I thought when I was a kid, I was like, things would be hardcore in the future. But no, they're wussy and pussy. And I thought music was going to get harder. But music didn't get harder. It just got dumber.
6: A.K.A. Mr. Shit King Shit Pussy.
1: Yeah. Love it.
6: I want you to look at yourself in the mirror right now, because this is the last time you're going to be looking this gay in your whole life.
1: Okay.
0: You know what? I might put that Sam Hyde BuzzFeed interview at the end of the episode in post. It's sure. Just too good.
1: Do you have my thing where I called Tim Heidecker, and I say stuff, and he says I have a good cartoon voice.
0: A good cartoon voice.
1: Yeah, he says I
0: have. How do I find that? Cartoons.
1: I don't know. It's out there somewhere, but yeah. Yeah, I don't know.
7: I know I'm evil, but I try to be good.
1: I can't believe you didn't know about that Jim guy. Yeah.
0: About Matthew Broderick? About
1: that? Yeah, did you know about that?
0: Yeah. No, yeah, I knew it there. There was a Deep Fat Fried had an episode of like a bracket breakdown of like the biggest pieces of shit. Like who was the biggest piece of shit. And there was like, for some reason it was like Vanilla Ice, Matthew Broderick, Chris Kattan, and like people like that. And Matthew Broderick ended up making it pretty far into the tournament of douchebags because of the, like that whole incident where he not only killed somebody by accident, but he just refused to even talk to the family.
1: You know what? Another one was kind of like that was Mark Wahlberg. Do you know he took an eye from some Vietnamese guy when he was like 14 or something like that?
0: I think I remember this guy. but you better not attack Marky Mark.
1: No, he went. Apparently, he went and made peace with the guy and said, "Hey, maybe he went and said, hey, here's $10,000 or something for your eye."
0: See, that's good.
1: And sorry about that, but they don't talk about it so much because I think he's buried that one. All these stars doing bad things.
0: What's the worst?
1: That'd be nice.
0: It's Caitlyn Jenner, right? Bruce Jenner at the time, the dead name, ran over that or killed that lady.
1: Yep, yeah.
0: Texting and driving or whatever. Buckle up, buckaroo.
1: Yep, they all get away with it. Love getting away with it. I think that's why Matthew Broderick kind of just said, I don't remember it, because he knew he would get off because they'd be like, we can't get him.
0: Can't arrest Ferris Bueller. Yeah.
1: It's his day off.
0: On his day off. It was his day off. Yeah. It's true.
1: So that's a good point. The whole COVID thing has turned me into a bug chaser.
0: Like trying to get AIDS?
1: Not that deep, but like, you know, I'm kind of like, hey man, I'm gonna get ahead of the pack on, you know, everything, and that way when the new bugs come out, I'm gonna be like, oh, nothing's happening, it's good, I'm good. But everyone's gonna be like, oh my god, I'm dying because I don't have the new shit. I wash my hands too much.
0: That voice was kind of sexist.
1: Thank you. You love it. You're going over Christmas.
0: It's not even Christmas.
1: I know. Not yet, anyway. It's Easter. You want it for Easter. There you go.
0: It's Easter in half an hour.
1: I have shirts. You love it for Christmas t-shirts. They're on TeePublic. There's links on No Ginger Social. You can go to me and get some links to see my awesome t-shirts. There's also the you love it, you want it for Easter shirt that is also available in the store.
0: Now, where did that phrase come from?
1: Me. I made that up. Actually, there was a story about that. I was in the car and I was driving with my girlfriend. Well, girlfriend, now she's my wife. And we were driving near a store. And it was Christmas time. And there was a car in front of us who stopped. And he rolled down his window. And he started talking to his buddy who was on the sidewalk. And they're kind of having a bit of a conversation. And so I'm like sitting here. I'm like, I'm gonna be nice, not, you know, honk them and nothing, and he'll let them kind of finish up a bit. So I'm sitting here, and he's kind of going on and on now. And it's like he's not saying bye and saying, oh hey, bye. He's saying, oh blah blah blah, and they're going on. So I give him a bit of a honk, and the guy gives me a fucking oh fuck you kind of look. And so I was like, what the fuck? And I turn the wheel of my car. And I get the front tire right onto the curb a bit, and I go, Merry Christmas, real hard. I'm like, what the fuck? Merry Christmas! And I turn the car real into him, and so my wife at the time thought it was funny. So that kind of merged into, you love it, you want it for Christmas. That's
0: I see no correlation between that and you love it, you want it for Christmas.
1: It was, you know, it's
0: it's not even really similar.
1: Well, Christmas, it was like what do you call it? Evolution, you know what I mean? It started off as this thing where I said, Merry Christmas, and then it turned into, love it, you want for Christmas. And that's how it happened. Yeah.
8: You're talking like a song from The Lion King. Stop that. It makes no sense.
1: That boy ain't white, right.
0: You can do a better Hank Hill than that.
8: God dang it, that was a terrible Hank Hill impression, I'll tell you what.
1: Bobby.
8: My God, are you still talking?
1: Bobby.
8: Loser! You're a loser! Are you feeling sorry for yourself? Well, you should be, because you are dirt!
1: God, that really sounds like Mike Judge when you start hearing him. Like, you really like that.
0: I like Mike Judge.
1: Oh yeah, he's awesome.
8: Hello, this is Hank Hill, and I'm telling you what, you need to listen to Alex Jones.
9: Yeah, yeah. Infowars.com. Yeah.
1: See, that's a celebrity drop that you pay for on Cameo.
0: Yeah. Well, he did a 10-hour, he did like, not 10, he did a 2-hour interview with Alex Jones. It's pretty good.
1: Another one was, do you ever hear Doug Stanhope?
0: Yeah. The Austin incident?
1: Yeah. I used to like him, and he used to be kind of like in this Jones scene, but I think he's kind of dropped out and kind of turned to the dark side.
0: Yeah, he was he was retweeting Alex Jones' crazy wife and shitting all over Alex Jones on Twitter not too long ago.
1: Yeah, I think the thing with Doug Stanhope is his bid was always like, always anti-human in terms of like, don't have kids. And it's like, hey, yeah, that's cool and all, but now I'm 50 and I don't have kids. Who the hell's going to look after me now that I'm fucking,
0: you know? Well, yeah, there's that. And then there's also like, what do the Bill Gates of the world want to do? They want to make sure you don't have kids.
1: Yeah, exactly. So maybe he was all involved in that really early, you know, as a controlled opposition. And that's why he was like,
0: yeah, I don't know. I really like Doug Stanhope. I think he's just misguided and,
1: yeah, he's kind I of used a to sheep. Like him better, but now he's been sheep-defied, and I think he's kind of worthless.
0: Yeah, I don't necessarily think he's any nefarious in any way.
1: He's kind of too old to care at this point, too. But yeah, it's like I remember him doing those bits, and I remember him going like, you know what? Maybe you should have a kid so you can have someone to take care of you when you're old. Because, yeah, you could adopt a kid to take care of you when you're old, but there's no guarantee that they'll do that. They might go like, hey, you know, I'm adopted. I see the world like this. Fuck you. I'm not taking care of you. And all of a sudden you have a liability and then you're old as fuck and you got no one to help you out.
0: Yeah.
1: I guess what I'm saying is don't get old.
0: Die young.
1: Stay young forever. That too, or get rich and die trying.
0: Okay. All right.
1: Love it and want it for Christmas.
0: You love it, and you want it for Christmas.
1: Got for Easter.
0: Happy Easter, Sir Saturday Night.
1: Thank you, Easter. Happy Easter, Sir She Sitter.
0: So you do think, though, that there is, like, a shadow government, a deep state, like...
1: Oh, absolutely. It's been around for a long time. It's totally a part of the education industrial complex. It's a whole part of that scene. It's totally, you know, the seventh floor action.
0: And, oh, okay, yeah, come on. That's where I draw the line. Man,
1: what?
0: Had to hang up on him. Jesus Christ.
9: Hi, this is Gilbert Gottfried, and I just watched that podcast, Abe and a Six-Pack, and it was the worst. It was the worst shit I've ever watched. It just shows anybody can have a podcast, and even by those standards of anyone having a podcast, this one was shit. It's like, it's stupid, it's boring, it's a waste of time. And, you know, there are two-year-olds with podcasts that are more worthwhile listening to than that. It's just, don't waste your time. Really, really avoid it like the plague.
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12: 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I'm here to service the monitoring devices covertly installed on your premises.

0: How did New Path rig it where they're the one place in our entire country that can't be scanned? All the rest of us can be tracked 24 hours a day, but no, not at New Path.
1: Hey, that's their contract with the government. 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You'll just let us know when they're out of the house, and we'll want storage and printout on everything.
2: Total providence. I am walking home. I find myself on the street. I am rarely on, and look what I obtained for a mere $50.
3: What is it?
2: Oh, this would be an 18-speed bike of the all-terrain variety. I noticed it in a neighbor's yard, and I acquired, as to its availability, they have four of them. So I made a cash offer of $50. They acquiesced. They actually threw in these lemon yellow racing pants. They actually even hoisted it over the fence for me, which I found to be very neighborly.
3: Well, that's weird. I didn't know you could get an 18-speed bike nearly new for $50. It's amazing what you can get for $50. I'll give you $60 right now, no questions asked.
4: You know, this bike looks a lot like the bike that this girl lives across the street from me had that got ripped off about a month ago. This bike could be hot. They probably jacked it, these hoister friends of yours.
5: Sure they did. I mean, if they've got four and selling it that cheap.
4: Right? You should at least show it to her so she can see if it's hers.
2: Yeah, okay, I can do that, but this is a boy's bike, okay? So it can't be, not to invalidate your intuition, but it's not possible. Thank you.
3: Why do you say it's an 18-speed when it only has 9 gears?
2: Huh? What?
3: Yeah, yeah. 6 right here, 3 at the other end of the chain. 6 plus 3 equals 9. It's a 9-speed bike.
4: Yeah, but even a 9-speed bike for $50, you still got a good deal.
2: Okay, those guys told me it was 18 speeds. I just got griefed. I just got...
3: Wait! Wait. Now I count 8. 6 here, and then 2 in the front. That makes 8.
5: What do you think happened to the missing gears?
2: Think? I know. They were probably working on it, these gypsy grifters, with improper tools and no technical knowledge, no understanding of reverse engineering, and when they attempted to reassemble it, they panicked, they got scared, and they left 9 orphan gears. They're just laying on the floor. They're probably still there on the floor of the garage.
3: Let's just go rescue the orphan gears, dude!
2: Don't you see that that's part of the plan? They're going to try to sell them to me, not give them to me as they rightfully should have, as included in part of the original sale price. Oh my God, there's no telling what else they've... bait and switched.
6: Yeah, but if all of us go together, oh, they'll give them back. Oh, you bet they will. Oh, you bet they will. Let's just go as a team, okay?
4: Wait. Are you sure there are only 9 gears on this bike?
6: 8.
4: Okay, 8, 9, whatever. Don't you think that before we go over and accuse and start some shit, we should find out for sure?
6: Absolutely right, Donna. Who do we know who's an authority on this type of bike?
2: We are all way. There's only one thing we can do to thwart the plot of these albino shape-shifting lizard bitches. We are going to take this bike outside, ask the first person we see. We're going to introduce some novelty. That way we get an objective viewpoint.
6: Yeah, I'm fine, but I'm Hegel!
2: By the way, I might take you up on that $60 offer.
3: No, that was for an 18-speed.
2: Oh,
3: now, for this, 18
2: God.
3: Minus 10, I'll give you $23.75.
2: Are you certain that's the right math on that?
7: It's episode 118 of Abs in a Six-Pack!
8: Abs in a Six-Pack!
7: Joined by Booberry and Dean Reiner, Booberry of Behind the Schemes, not Up Is Down,
9: hey,
7: which I almost
9: good.
7: Said, and Dean of Up Is Down.
10: What is up, everybody? Thanks for
9: tuning
10: in. It's going to be a good show.
7: It's going to be great.
10: That's a wrap.
9: We are in this to get her.
7: How do we usually start these kind of things?
11: Yeah. How do I want to start the show today?
9: How does the show usually go?
11: Okay, let me just start the show with this, because we got a big broadcast as usual.
10: Dude, what you need is a 15-minute long slow drone metal montage just to warm up the burners a little bit.
7: I ate a slice of pizza during that long intro clip.
9: Nice.
7: Yep.
9: Suck her down.
7: Yep. So, we're talking about gang stalking today, and I think we probably all three have various takes on it, but Booberry, you had a friend who wanted to reach out to at the beginning of the show and get her take on it.
9: Yes.
7: Want to start off with that or?
9: Yeah. So this is a friend of mine I had made in beginnings of last year, 2020. and had hit me up probably about a month and a half ago about this particular topic. And it wasn't anything that I'd really looked into too much, but there was the general themes that I was familiar with. And the more I started asking around and the more that we moved into this year, the more I realized that holy fucking shit, this is just the, it's a sick, twisted golden thread. And I was actually just in communications with Yolanda, and she said that we're good to call her back at any point. So, Sir Seat Sitter, if you want to go ahead and give that number a call.
7: Thank you for calling Papa John's.
12: Hello. May I take your order?
13: Wow, hello, Pickaboo, how you doing?
11: How do I want to start the show today?
9: Hello? Hello? Hello?
7: We leave a voicemail.
9: Well, I suppose.
14: Hello there. Leave me a message if you'd like to.
15: At the tone, please record your message.
7: Well, I think we might have to edit that out because we were supposed to be calling Yolanda, and that was not who had the voicemail.
9: It's fine. We'll fix it in post.
7: Womp. All right.
9: So yeah, we'll just get into.
7: Oh, here we are.
9: There we go.
7: All right. Nobody noticed anything. We'll edit that out. Here we go. Hello.
9: Hello, Yolanda.
14: Hi. Hello.
9: Hey, how's it going?
14: Hi.
9: Hey, you're connected live to.
14: How are you
7: doing? Doing good. You're live.
9: We're doing
7: all
9: right. Caller.
14: Cool. Well, I'm Yolanda. And I'm curious, you guys want to talk a little bit about some weird shit? Because you guys seem to be into talking about weird shit.
7: That's why we're here tonight. Hell yeah.
14: Well, good.
9: Yeah.
14: I like, you guys make me laugh, and because it's so real. It's like uncomfortably real, so I have to laugh. And I like that.
9: Well, before we kind of... look to see where everything started. How's it been over the past couple of days as far as like, you know, has there been any sort of, like major contact, I guess, with, people still reaching out or just the general feeling of always being watched? What's the temperature on that right now?
14: Well, you know, we're kind of in, mid zone at this point. It seems to be in this state of she's aware. So we got to tone it down.
9: Gotcha. Well, so you had reached out to me probably towards the beginning of October asking if I'd known anything about gang stalking because you were getting followed and there was instances of what seemed to be people getting into your house and whatnot. Do you want to kind of... maybe just give us a brief rundown of how everything started out.
14: Yeah, sure. It started about 3 to 4 months ago. In fact, it could have started before then. I just smoke a lot of reefer, so I forget things and misplace things and so on. And it didn't become like really vibrantly aware until I stopped smoking and stopped. I reduced my variables, is what I'm telling you. So I reduced the variables causing the effect, and the shit was still happening in my world. And so that's when I, like, was really sure that this was something other than

0: Very good there. Nellie Kane by Hot Rise. Yeah, let's see here. I got some good. Let's play a little, let's play a little Molly Tuttle. Yeah, let's go ahead and,
1: let's get Molly Tuttle out here.
0: Yeah. Like I said, so I got something pretty good. This is Good Enough by Molly Tuttle.

0: All right. Del McCoury there. Del McCoury Band with Traveling Teardrop Blues. Del, yeah. We haven't played that one in a while. Always a good time with Del McCoury here on the Folk Hour. That's right. I want to thank a couple people. We're going to thank Cotton Gin for manually hitting the lit signal this morning. So
1: but it looks like they're lit.
0: Yeah. Yeah, we're having just technical issues all over the place. I wonder if Mercury's in retrophase or whatever, retrofag, whatever it's called. And also want to thank Doug It Up. He sent in a couple of 222 boosts there for testing. And, well, they failed because I didn't have the helipad routed correctly. I don't know what happened, why my routing's all messed up today. That should have worked, and it didn't. He just came in with another one, and it didn't choo-choo. We're going to try to figure it out this morning here on the Folk Hour. But here's a little Andrew Bird with some souvenirs.
2: It's called Souvenirs.

Very nice there. AJ Lee and Blue Summit with Have You Ever Seen the Rain? Of course, that Creedence cover. And you heard that finally come in. The Boostagram from Salty Crayon, 1001 sats. And he's jumping the General Lee over the creek. And he says, in the grass. Since Dukes of Hazzard was based in Georgia, right? Made in Georgia. Before there were a lot of tax incentives and stuff for that. Carson Peters in Iron Mountain. Walking back to Georgia, Jim Croce cover. Yeah, I can do that. I didn't actually have this one, so I went out and got it. So hopefully it's, fair use. But the only one I had was I'm With Her. And when you ask for dudes, you kind of don't want I'm With Her. So here's Carson Peters and Iron Mountain. Walking back to Georgia.

Oh, heck yeah. Thank you, Salty Crayon there, from the Upbeat Show, of course. And that's much more upbeat than the I'm With Her, for sure. Well, I got a little watch house here. They're doing the Jump Mountain Blues.

0: Yeah, switching it up there with a little bit of Watch House. And of course I got to, that was from Austin City Limits, and I got to give him one of these.
1: That's a negative 10 for the flagrant use of a drum set.
0: Yep, it wasn't that flagrant, but you know, normally with Watch House you just get the two of them. But I guess because that was on ACL, you know, get the full band. Let's see, I got a little Mountain Grass unit here. They're a three-piece. They're doing Tennessee.
2: We're going to play a good old Jimmy Martin song for you.

double up with the poverty pair in the short chirp. That was 222 from Dug It Up. It's a 222 can. Finally got one through. Thank you, Dug It Up. And then, having confirmed that that went through, sent in the 2222, the bigger whistle. It said, "Thar she blows." And indeed. So how about a little Bronwyn?

0: He says, where do bluegrass pickers go to turn picking and grinning into porking and groaning? Answer, in the grass. Play a Todd Snyder song, please and thank you. Well, yeah. All right. I can do that. See, I also want to thank a non-nun. That's a new name. I haven't read that one before. With 333 sets, that was the that 9-volt fund that you heard getting fed there, the poverty parrot. And I also want to thank Dame Bully Steed, who came in before that big Green Sky Jam there with 11 sets. That's her row of banjos. She says, Rev Doctor back in the grass. Blue Heart, Green Heart, banjo. Thank you. All three of you appreciate that. And thank you for the highballer boost, Darren. I've got to play some of that Todd Snyder. And I want to thank all of the Grass Gang for hanging in there for that big jam from Green Sky Bluegrass. Tarpology is a bit of an intense jam for the Sunday crowd, but I knew that the Thursday Grass Gang is hardcore and can hang with it. And of course, you get rewarded with that great bringing in the Georgia Mail there at the end. But, Sir Darren O, of course, wanted to hear a Todd Snyder song, so I've picked one right here. This is Stuck on the Corner.
1: Y'all feel like singing a little? They named that goddamn kiss-ass handleman vice president of human resources or something.

Stuck on the corner. What a fun tune that was. Thank you for that, Booster No, and the Todd Slatter request. And I got to thank Oystein Berg for sending 333 sats, just saying in the grass. Well, in the grass to you, Oystein. And of course, you want to listen to Mutton Meat and Music? That's Fridays, after the podcasting 2.0. Boardroom meeting. And Oystein takes over the stream, and he does a good job. He usually has the theme, and it's an always entertaining show. And my boss is a real dick when he doesn't let me listen to it. And then, of course, he heard that General Lee Horn. That was Dug It Up, Jumping It Over One More Time. Give this man some Hot Wheels because he's having fun. He said General Lee would be proud. Yeah. You'd think I really did love Dukes of Hazzard growing up, and I was kind of obsessed with General Lee. And you would think I would be like a Mopar guy, but nope.

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1: Yeehaw!
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2: Yeah.

0: Yeah, I'm pretty sure the only reason NetNed makes long lists is to annoy Bemrose. If you pretend you like it, Bemrose, maybe he'll stop. In a modest matter, Isaac Brock, singer for Modest Mouse, turns 51 today, and we all float on water? What do we float on? Is this a riddle? It's a NetNed riddle. So he's a modest mouse. Not like Mickey. That show off.
1: Hi, everybody! 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

0: Net-Ned Birthday Report rolls on with Frankie Bello, bassist for Anthrax, turning 61 today, and I'm not sure if he is socializing for his birthday. If he is, he should be in noagenda.stream over in the troll room, and this song may or may not be about Sir Bemrose.
1: All right. We got one more for you out there, everybody. Are we feeling good out there? By the way, thank you very much. What an awesome, awesome show this was for us tonight. We thank you. All right, now we got some singers out there. Let's hear you now.

Anthrax, Antisocial. And, you know, I could have cut that song short, but then you would have been having to listen to Courtney Hole sooner, singer of Hole, and turning 62. NetNet says she has a couple of killer tunes, and some of her music was okay also. Or any number one. With a bullet. That's my question.

As he stands in the vacuum.

0: signal renewed.
1: Yeah, all of a sudden this lady shows up. How about that? Yeah, all right. Not bad, boys. You end of show mixes. I'm liking them. In the morning to you. How are you?
2: In the morning?
1: In the morning. It's connected. It worked. And there is the fat lady in the morning to the fat, the beach in the morning to the belt.

morning to you, everybody in the troll room. It is time to get the show on the road. But first, we got to fire it off. There is your bat signal. Retweet the tweet, boost the tune, slash the X, whine on the blue cry, spin a reel, and do something that the whatever girls do on the TikTok. We got episode 1884, the best podcast in the universe. Your No Agenda show is next.

0: sitting on a metro car while the masked men surround her.
1: Now, this language is beautiful because these guys are on the metro. They're all taking the metro.
2: No, the whole car is filled with them. They're not surrounding her.
1: The picture doesn't even show her being surrounded. They're not looking at her. She has a great
2: expression. Nobody cares about her.
1: She has a great expression on her face. But so then they bring in this this dude who was also a witness, who was also on the train. And this is where things got funny.
3: How did they behave on the train? And what sort of sense did you get from them on the car?
4: They were surprisingly very civil and very organized. They were just chatting among themselves like any other people who were sitting or traveling using the metro. Just from what I could hear, many of them didn't even know each other. I could hear them introducing themselves to one another with their full names and asking where they're from and, you know, how they're doing. So.
1: Well, that doesn't sound very scary. Come on, we got to step this up a little bit because weren't you afraid? Weren't you scary? Wait, how did this picture get taken of you?
0: And you ended up in some photographs taken by a Getty Images photographer.
1: A Getty Images photographer happens to be on the train. It's amazing.
0: What did it say to you that there was a photographer there?
4: That's when it alarmed me. This is something, you know. But the photographer also gave me some comfort, knowing that somebody was there with a camera, just in case something happens, because I was realizing if anything happens, I won't be able to identify any of them because they're all dressed the same. So it made me realize to start paying attention. What are they wearing? What's on their hats? What's on their shirts? Just to give me an educated idea who they were. And I was texting some friends, this is happening. I just want you to be aware that I'm in the middle of a metro by myself. So if anything happens, you know.
1: No, you weren't. You were with the black girl. What are you talking about? You weren't by myself.
4: I'm in the middle of a metro by myself. So if anything happens, you know what's happening.
5: Do you have any thought as you're on the train as to who they might be? Like I know you said you didn't know who they were, but what were you speculating when you see a bunch of white guys with masks and hats? I mean,
0: clearly needed to cover their faces for a reason, right?
4: My mind immediately went to that they were white supremacists. Uh-huh. So, I work for the U.S. Capitol Historical Society.
1: Oh, there we go.
4: So my first thing is, I need to remember this and try to document of what's happening. I'm not comparing myself clearly to real American heroes like Rosa Parks and folks who sat in at, you know, at diners in the 50s and 60s, but I knew this was a moment that I have to kind of be present.
1: This was a moment. So this is a psyop of epic proportions. I just want to know who and why and what's behind it. That's all I want to know. Again, if we don't have a single person in our audience who has at least been to a meeting, then this is fake. And it's fake from the left. There's just no two ways about it.
2: Yeah, fake from the left. Yeah, this could be a Soros thing or a Southern Poverty Law Center thing.
1: The thing that is bothersome is the mask. You know, why the masks? Why?
2: Yeah, there's no reason for the mask.
1: There's no reason
2: for that.
1: They
2: don't do that. It's the other side that's always mask-oriented with the Palestinian scarf across their face.
1: That's the tell right there. Oh, are you wearing a mask?
2: Is the
1: tell. There you go. It's like, I don't know about this. The whole thing just kind of bothered me.
2: Yeah.
1: So I wanted to get that out. And please, if you've been to a meeting, let us know. And if nobody
2: has... one's been to a meeting. There's nobody.
1: I mean, this might... Maybe Aaroner over at Noah Jin the Social, he might be the kind of guy. But they're not even that anti-Jew, you know? So, at least not that I can tell. Not in their manifesto, which is another thing. If you and I were going to do a group...
2: Yes, absolutely. You nailed... By the way, that's a great observation.
1: Yeah, we wouldn't...
2: You don't use manifesto.
1: No, we're not going to do that. Ever. Ever.
2: No, it's mission statement or what, you know, EULA. I mean, anything.
1: EULA. EULA. So, I think we all were considering them to be feds of some sort. And now I'm just not so sure. Now it seems to be from some other organization. They look cool, though. And that's not to say that the black girl wasn't afraid.
2: It looked that cool.
1: The black girl, she might have been afraid. Like, oh, what is this? What's going on? But, you know.
2: She seemed pretty nonchalant, if you ask me.
1: But a Getty Images photographer happens to be there.
2: Well, that's because somewhat misleading, because anybody.
1: Can be Images. Yeah, it's true.
2: Yeah, it's once you sign up with them, it's basically you take a lot of photos. It's like paparazzi. You take a lot of photos, but you've done a contract deal with them. So if you have any photos that are of

0: see. Let me just make sure he's on the birthday list. Sir Jeff Baron of Pennsylvania, Ruth. I don't think he's on the birthday list, John. Hold on a second.
1: Well, are you doing that? I'll read the next note.
0: Thank you.
1: Chris Dubendorf in Brookville, Maryland. I have a clip. I have a bonus clip. Let's play the bonus clip.
0: Yeah, oh, you have a
1: bonus. Right in the middle of, of the donation segment.
0: Did you send me the bonus clip as a bonus clip on
1: email? Well, it's
0: not
1: a bonus clip. I'm sorry. It's a clip about Maryland. This is on the clip list. Voter fraud in Maryland.
2: Tell us, how does a Maryland State Board of Elections mistakenly issue mail-in ballots, 500,000 of them?
3: So we're still trying to figure that out. Essentially, the Maryland State Board of Elections is claiming that their vendor sent 500,000 ballots to some incorrect voters. We have a closed primary in Maryland, so some Democrats got Republican ballots. By the way, Democrat ballots are blue. Republican ballots are red. They can't figure out how it happened. They don't know who got the incorrect ballots. And so on May 14th, they realized there was a problem. And on that same day, they decided unilaterally at the staff level to reissue 500,000 more ballots to those same voters.
2: Wow.
3: And remember, here in Maryland, we have no protections on our ballots. There's no voter ID. There is no signature verification. And we're currently in another lawsuit because we believe we have 1 million extra names on our voter rolls. So there are 2 million ballots floating around the state of Maryland.
4: Oh, my goodness.
0: Oh, gambling?
1: Yeah, yeah. There's no widespread voter fraud.
0: Yeah, there's no voter fraud.
1: Anyway,
0: man.
1: Worried about? So Chris donated $333.33. Says no note. Working toward knighthood. IMDb credits. Thank you.
0: Okay, you got it. Hey, Manuka Gold comes in from Hudson, Florida, with $333.33. Thank you very much, Manuka Gold. ITM gentlemen, we are happy to keep supporting what you do. It is so much bigger than a podcast. It's a community. Connection is protection. Having the courage to shine a light on all these truths, one show at a time, is changing lives. 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You all prove the grassroots support of the American small family business still works. John, we're an American small family business. Ain't that the truth?
1: Yep.
0: 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I'm going to refrain from any testimonial because I know there's one coming up later.
1: Circadian in Peoria, Arizona. $257.94 comes in as the associate executive producer. Sorry, John and Adam. I'm 2 days late, but not a dollar short. You tugged at my pride in being an American. Thanks for all you do. My amygdala is smaller, and my love of your podcast and this country is bigger.
0: Why are you laughing?
1: I just think it's a funny combination of ideals.
0: Well.
1: Happy Independence Day, Sir Cadian.
0: Yes, and that's $250 plus fees of $794. Thank you. Rebecca Haw. She comes in with $250 and she's in Rome in Italy. Cerveteri. Oh, Rebecca Haw. Love you guys, the trolls, dames and knights, and all the No Agenda fans in the morning. This is my number four. Oh, that's right. The number four, my countdown to damehood for my July 18th birthday, turning 63, born in 63. Today, I thought I'd skip the 63 to celebrate America for July 4th and send you $250. I'm so happy I live in America. Oh. Well, why are you sending it from Italy? I'm so happy I live in America and found No Agenda, the greatest podcast in the universe, to help me sort through crazy news and news not covered at all. You're both the best. My associate executive producer note. Yes, that's what you get. I am a voice actor with 15 plus years of performance experience and would love to work with other No Agenda businesses. My voice is warm, relatable, strong, and wise, well-suited for long or short-form storytelling that requires authenticity, nuance, and listener connection. I bring grounded authority and emotional depth to every performance, and I'm a No Agenda fan. We call that a producer. So if you want it, I can bring the sass and the love like Adam and John can too. Find me.

0: Welcome to Planet Rage, the intersection of insanity and madness. Here are your hosts, Larry Blydner and Darren O'Neill.
1: Hey, Larry, welcome to episode 228.
2: Darren, baby, here I am.
1: It's another
2: happy Monday, July 6th already.
1: I know. It feels like the 4th of July was just yesterday.
2: It does.
1: Well, it's a long
2: weekend. Can you hear the rain through my mic here?
1: A little bit. That's a good storm coming through. We had a...
2: It's coming down pretty hard, yeah.
1: Through the area here, and I'm glad, although the racing ended up being good in Chirac, they had the race back in Joliet, and the race on Saturday was supposed to start at 4:30, and it started at 9 p.m. due to the torrential downpours.
2: Yeah. It's crazy.
1: And at least the thing I didn't want, because it's like, okay, you're coming to town over the 4th of July where the heat is usually oppressive, and it was.
2: Mm-hmm. How oppressive was it?
1: Third. I mean, it was hitting heat index, which I know the heat index is kind of bullshit. It's when you somehow you take the actual temperature and then you multiply that somehow by the humidity to tell you how hot it really feels, which is why people, when they get to places like Arizona, and we've talked about that before, it's like, well, it doesn't feel like a hot 101.
2: Yes.
1: The heat index here, I think, was like 115. Which, you know, you don't want to be hanging out. And even at night, it's a little bit oppressive with the...
2: Yeah. But what was the raw temperature?
1: We got into the low 90s pretty much every day for about 5-6 days, somewhere like that.
2: Yeah. But, you know, you hear a lot of idiots now. All those who are weaned on climate change bullshit. There was a guy on the somewhere a couple months back saying, you cannot survive 96 degrees plus is unsurvivable heat. I'm thinking, what? I mean, that's what they think. And they think it's never been fucking hot before. It's only now. It's so insane how stupid they are.
1: Yeah, considering they did keep records. I mean, they didn't have the massive amounts of records nor the machinery and that we have now in order to be a little bit more accurate, but 100 years ago,
2: they're just morons.
1: Yeah. Temperatures were not that different 100 years ago.
2: They weren't. And you know, and to those ones, I want to always say to them, you know, tell you what, next time you're at mommy's house and she's baking a roast or a turkey or something, open that oven door. I know it says 450 degrees and stick your fucking hand inside and see it. Does it catch fire? Did you die? See what that is, because no, you know, temperatures above 90 degrees are not lethal.
1: I mean, to some people, they may be, but they don't care.
2: No.
1: And infirm and already about to die. Please.
2: Well, who the fuck is going to do? Who's going to go? What, like, we're talking about, who's that crazy poet, Sylvia Plath? Yeah, right. She stuck her head in the fucking oven. But the oven wasn't lit. It was just a gas, you know. No, this is bullshit. Everywhere, your cooling stations, and it's part of the emergency fucking culture that the political douchebags have foisted on Americans now for fucking decades. As somebody's going to get it, so you got to take care of everybody. No. I'm fucking sick of that shit.
1: Well, I find it fine. It was on No Agenda that had the clip from the EU with the people that were like, fuck the old people. So we should get the, you know, them air conditioning, right? No, because that's going to put more heat into the air, you know.
2: No, get them air conditioning.
1: Right.
2: But the notion that somehow high temperatures are going to kill people, that's not necessarily, you know. There's a lot of factors have to contribute to that happening. Just automatic. Oh, it's 103 degrees. People will die. No, there's a reason they die under 103 degrees, not just the temperature.
1: Yeah, you're way more likely to die in sub-zero temperatures than you are.
2: Oh, abso-fucking-lutely. You know, I used to get that with my in-laws when I was in all those years in L.A., and they'd be, the earthquakes. I was so fucking petrified of earthquakes. And in the entire time I lived in L.A., and there was one big one in 94, and I think the total death toll from that was 52 people. Remember, this is in a city with 4 million people.
1: Yeah.
2: Every fucking winter in New York City alone, there were hundreds of people dead from the cold. Hundreds.
1: Then you have the planes, and we have tornadoes. Woo!
2: And you have tornadoes. You have fucking tornadoes.
1: I mean, it's the drones and things now. I love watching these storm chasers. I will admit to that. And
2: do the drones get sucked up inside the tornadoes?
1: No, this one dude has one, and I don't know what they did to the drone to make this thing stable enough and powerful enough to literally just fly into a tornado, but it's really cool.
2: How'd it do that? How's that possible?
1: It is really cool. And the video that they're getting from these things, they were at a place where I think it was lightning caused a fire of a home out in the middle of Kansas or somewhere, and they had the drone just hovering above, and it's like, it's amazing that the quality of video you're getting is better than you would have had on broadcast TV just a few years ago.
2: Yeah,
1: but never trust the technology, because it could all be AI.
2: I bet it is. Did it rain on your fireworks?
1: Yes and no. I mean, it rained and then it stopped, and it rained and then it was kind of nice. It was the perfect timing Friday night when we're, you know, about ready to start, like, because it wasn't the 4th of July. I mean, you could stop at like 11 o'clock at night, you know, give everybody a little bit of a break. And that's exactly when the rain came. So it was interesting because you heard all the big boom, boom, boom, boom, the neighbors setting off the fireworks. And then you heard the thunder, but all the fireworks stopped. So it was one noise pollution removed by another one. But I mean, we had nothing like they had. 851,000 munitions over Washington, D.C.
2: I want that. I heard that. I've heard that term used in shells and rock. I want to know the exact what 850,000. What exactly is that, like a ladyfinger firecracker or some fucking Musk type thing that, you know, can hit the moon?
1: Probably both. Know? Whatever would get you the Guinness Book of World Records record for.
2: I didn't see any of it. Was it impressive?
1: No, I didn't see any of it. I just heard, and I've seen very few just short clips of it. I know the rain had Trump, and then they were telling him not to do the speech, and he's like, fuck you, just wait till the rain. And he's like, there were 450,000 people on the mall, and then they all went because the lightning hit, but then he came out like, fuck you, I'm doing a speech, and like 150,000 people rushed back to watch. Of course, everybody's like, oh, that was a Donald Trump failure. I have never seen the national media of a country be more cheerleading for things to fail.
2: That's all they want, sure.
1: It's like, sorry, this was just timing, bitches. Maybe you should have had a better candidate for when the country made its 250th birthday.
2: Yeah. Well, if it's Joey, they've been saying there would have been 10 million on the Great Lawn.
1: Oh, yeah, and it would have been the most awesome thing you have ever seen.
2: Yes. And peaceful, and everybody was holding hands and singing songs, and
1: And I looked at Hey Jackass, and I'm like, why is July higher than the number we have? I'm like, oh, because this for the past week, which ended on the 4th of July, so there's actually more that happened on the 5th, because Chicago.
2: Yeah.
1: But the stat we use is for the previous week, and this ends on the 4th of July. 7 shot and killed and 29 shot and wounded, which also sets the clocks a little bit quicker again. One person murdered every 4 hours and 45 minutes, and one person shot every 4 hours and 45 minutes. I'm sorry, and murdered one every 19 hours and 40 minutes.
2: Well, I mean, think about it. If you were smart, if you wanted to kill somebody with a firearm, wouldn't it be smart to wait until the evening of 4th of July?
1: Yes, which is exactly one of the things that happened. I actually have a...
2: You've got proof.
1: Yeah, I've got a news clipping here. This is from WGN-TV, the company that also owns News Nation. So I don't know. Don't know how their local news is. This is... newscaster Jackie Bang, who was hot back in the day, but this is like,
2: that's a great name.
1: Been Jackie around Bang for like 30 years now. So, I mean, she's aging in, but, this is about the violence on the west side of Chirac.
2: Oh dear.
3: Pointed in the, individuals who put this out on social media, which continues to be a problem, not just on the west side of Chicago, but across the city.
4: A pair of shootings at a large gathering on the west side leaves 7 injured, many of them teenagers. Good evening, everyone. I'm Jackie Bang. Andrea Medina is live at police headquarters with the latest. Andrea.
5: Hi, Jackie. It's still unclear what triggered the shootings, but neighbors...
1: Okay, I like this. Nobody even made up, no, like, what triggered the shootings?
2: Yeah.
1: That's a very good bit of verbiage, and I can tell you what triggered the shootings.
2: What triggered it?
1: Black kids shooting each other.
2: Oh, okay. Got it.
5: Hi, Jackie. It's still unclear what triggered the shootings, but neighbors say this is the second time in less than a month that large gatherings have taken over their block, leaving them frustrated over the disruption and loss of peace.
6: You couldn't tell fireworks from gunshots at one point, but we start seeing the kids running. We knew something happened when they start running.
5: Cell phone video capturing the chaos, gunshots blending with fireworks as a growing crowd took over a residential block in Garfield Park Saturday night. Neighbors say repeated calls were made to CPD, fearing a 4th of July gathering was heading in the wrong direction.
7: 10:52, I called, made my first call to the police, and I texted my neighbor next door and I let her know I think they're beginning to gather.
5: Trinissa Williams says this wasn't the first time a large crowd had taken over her block near Maple Avenue and Hamlin Boulevard. She says a similar gathering happened on Juneteenth, but she says this one was on an entirely different scale.
7: Easily 3,000 to 5,000. I think they were coming in droves of like maybe 200 or 300 at a time. And I call the police each time I saw another group of 100 come down the street.
6: They had gallon bottles or big bottles of alcohol, cups in their hand. They're smoking on whatever they're smoking, which smells like you don't know what.
2: Yeah, like, wait, stop. We need that ISO.
1: We all know what
2: they're smoking on, whatever they're smoking. That was classic.
1: You know, we need that. What she's saying is, kids, it's not cigarettes that they were smoking out there.
2: But she was great.
1: Yes.
6: Cups in their hand, they're smoking on whatever they're smoking, which smells like you don't know what, and they're hanging out and cursing and getting on cars.
5: Connie Mitchell and Williams say the night quickly became overwhelming with little respect shown for the neighborhood. They say police did respond but were outnumbered as the crowd grew. They add it wasn't just teens but a mix of multiple age groups, and say even the safety of their home offered no escape from the commotion.
6: And when you open your door and say, please get off my property, get off my gate, get off that car, oh, you're talked to like you're less than human.
5: Then, just before 1:30 Sunday morning, the gunfire neighbors had feared erupted. Chicago police say a 17-year-old girl was standing outside when she was shot in the chest. She was rushed to Stroger Hospital in critical condition. Then, before the neighborhood could even process the first shooting, there was more gunfire just 9 minutes later on the same block. Police say six more people between 17 and 20 years old were hit by gunfire as they were standing outside. A teenage boy was shot twice in the neck. An 18-year-old woman was struck in the backside and arm. Four others were hit in the leg and foot.
3: People creating these large gatherings are not truly understanding or knowing or caring about the consequences of what happens. To get seven people shot at an incident like that, you know, is reprehensible. And I think we ought to hold people that put these events on accountable.
5: Neighbors say they agree with the 28th Ward alderman calling for stronger accountability at home, urging parents to be more aware of their teens' whereabouts, and saying people of all ages need to make better choices before another gathering turns violent.
7: Don't go into someone else's space and cause destruction or disruption.
1: Yeah, it's really good advice there.
2: I think they're overplaying it, Darren. I think that if Brandon Johnson had been there, he'd have said, stop, this is just a teen trend.
1: Right, they're not a mob.
2: They're not a mob, they're not loud. This isn't danger, it's a trend.
5: Now, police have not said if the two shootings are connected, and so far, no arrests have been made.
2: Of course not. There's never an arrest made.
1: No, that's it. There's never and, you know, okay, I feel bad that the 17-year-old girl was shot at 1:30 in the morning while she's out on the street. I mean, nothing good's going to happen at 1:30 in the morning while you're out on the street in the middle of a mob.
2: A teen trend.
1: Yeah, in the middle of a teen trend, just a very peaceful teen trend.
2: Yeah.
1: And it's interesting that you have these women that live on that block, and they're like, well, we call the police. They're like, but what are the police going to do? There's absolutely nothing the police can do if there are thousands of people on your street, especially in Chicago, where they're not going to be allowed to prosecute them.
2: Well, yeah, but even prosecution aside, it's just the rules of engagement that they're getting from Sissy Hall. Because, yeah, you roll a few water cannon in there and 20, 30 guys on horseback, watch people fucking scatter. Oh, that works. The horses are great. You want to disperse a fucking crowd? Ride into on horseback. Watch them run.
1: This is what Democrat cities have turned into because of the policies. You can't rouse people. They're just having a good time. No.
2: Yes. Yes.
1: It's unbelievable.
2: You're a fucking killjoy.
1: Yes.
2: That's what you are.
1: Exactly. And the people that live on the block, who cares about you? Who cares about your property?
2: Nobody cares.
1: Nobody. And that's the problem. Because it's really not a racial issue.
2: No, it's not.
1: We have the people that give a shit and the people that don't give a shit.
2: Mm-hmm.
1: And there's black people that give a shit and black people that don't. There's white people that give a shit. There's white people that don't. And the problem is the people who don't give a shit. We talked about it and I'm with you. This whole, parents need to be aware of where their children are. Fuck that. They can't control their kids. The police can't control their kids. So what makes you think the parents can control the kids? You know, that is just, again, pie in the sky of, we'd like you to do that. And, you know, I don't know what the answer is, except that we have a generation that seems to have grown up with the thoughts that they can do whatever the fuck they want. You're seeing more of these takeovers. Why? Because nobody fucking goes to jail.
2: Oh, yeah. I mean, and think of this, Darren. It's been a Chicago. It's kind of a tradition there now for quite some time. But apparently there was a very similar mob situation in fucking Newport Beach, California. Holy shit. I mean, there were hundreds and hundreds of them on the beach. The cops are so outnumbered, they just kind of had to stand there and watch it all go down. Now, I don't know if people were shot up, but I mean, Newport Beach used to be basically like Beverly Hills, you know, by the ocean. I mean, big, big, big fucking money. Very I mean, for that to happen there, like, holy shit.
1: Yeah, where's Huntington Beach? That's what a Omega Project said. Well,
2: Huntington Beach isn't too far from Newport, but it's way, way, way down the socioeconomic level from Newport Beach.
1: He says 400 arrested there. They did use horses. Not in Chicago. No.
2: Yeah.
1: We're woke in Chicago. You can do whatever you want. Go over to the Obama Not Library and do it. That's fine.
2: I was going
1: to
2: ask you, were there any like mortars lobbed at the library? It's not a library. It's a center.
1: There should have been. I didn't see anything on that. I just want to play this clip just to give you also an example of what is going on in Chicago. This happened a year or so ago. It was big news that a USPS carrier was shot in Chicago by a 15-year-old. The sentence came down. What do you think somebody gets for killing a postal carrier in cold blood? Jumped out of a stolen car, shot the woman dead, and then left. What do you think you get for that in Cook County?
2: A lollipop.
8: A minor who pleaded guilty to killing a postal worker will spend 5 years in juvenile detention. Octavia Redmond was killed in July of 2024 while she was delivering mail. The juvenile got out of a stolen vehicle and shot her multiple times at close range. That person pleaded guilty to murdering her last month.
1: 5 years in fucking juvie. The kid will be free before he can legally buy a beer for killing somebody.
2: Sure.
1: In cold fucking blood. I don't care that he's 15. Give him the fucking chair. That's what you need to do. If you murder somebody in cold blood, there's no, you know, if it's a 9-year-old and there's some kind of accidental shooting, okay. But if they understood what they were doing, like jumped out of a car and just did it, fuck you. You deserve to die. Without that, the violence continues. It's one of the rare cases in Chicago where they actually, you know, figured out who did it. And what do you get? 5 years in fucking juvie? Not even a prison sentence.
2: Probably get some great therapy and time in the gym. And yeah.
1: And I'm sure it was from some kind of gang initiation. So by the time you get out, you'd be like, hey, welcome back.
2: Yeah, there you are.
1: Let's do some really bad stuff. Because, you know, there's never a repeat offender.
2: Never.
1: This is why everybody in Cook County should be strapped and know how to use. It's a war zone.
2: You sound riled up, buddy.
1: Right? Wouldn't you be? I mean, that's insanity.
2: Oh, yeah, of course.
1: They finally catch a motherfucker and they give him 5 years in juvie.
2: Yeah.
1: What libbies? They tell you if you're like 8 years old, you can choose. I know what I'm doing. I can cut my cock off. I want to cut my tits off. That's what we want to do. Kids know what's all going on. But if you fucking kill somebody, no, no, no. We can't punish them as an adult. Fuck you.
2: That's the show opener. I want to cut my cock off. I want to cut my tits off. That's your show opener, Darren. Love it.
1: We're setting a mood for people that are coming into Planet Rage. What can I say?
2: Now, speaking of moods, and I've been waiting to ask you this now for more than 48 hours. Were you at the Garden for Tay-Tay and Travis's nuptials?
1: I mean, there were so many non-disclosure agreements. It's hard to say one way or the other.
2: Okay. Gotcha.
1: We can probably talk about it in, 13 years or so.
2: 13 years or so. And I read that each of their vows ran for 20 fucking minutes.
1: Well, I mean, if you're going to get everybody into Madison Square Garden, you may as well make a show of it.
2: I mean, but how do you fill 20 minutes? Like, okay, love, honor, and obey, and I'll do the dishes every other night and take out the garbage. And I mean, how the fuck do you fill 20 minutes with that shit?
1: Maybe really? You and I just don't love our wives enough, Larry. We

0: I think I know like every in another like Bruce Springsteen leftist. He's one in that she had followed suit, which is the cities that she had been touring through, giving money to food banks and stuff like that. And that's a very worthy thing to do with your time and money.
1: That's very nice. But I'll tell you something I've noticed over the years. Those who do the most braying and chest thumping over their love for their spouse or their to-be's, whatever it is, on Facebook, Twitter, whatever, these people with, it's endless. Those guys, invariably, they're like divorced in 14 months.
0: Yeah.
1: I mean, really.
0: It's a show. Yeah. That's the problem.
1: It's a fucking show. And it's an absolute irrefutable tell. When somebody's on that, you know, this and that, my love, all this bullshit, it's rotten. It ain't going to last. It's probably already on the rocks. The wheels have come off. They're trying to bolt them back on. Really.
0: Well, that's because there's so much reality TV. People want that. Yeah. We can get our 15 seconds.
1: Yeah, but looking at the attention grabbing, was the garden full? I mean, how many? That's what I want to know, too. Like, who was invited and how many asses were in seats?
0: I think the number was 1,000, and it was just done basically to have the privacy that the venue, which I haven't seen any photographs. So I'll give them credit on one front, which is,
1: oh yeah,
0: they were able to control the narrative. They were able to get people in and out. I mean, even though all the New Yorkers got mad, which kind of was made me laugh. I didn't really care one way or the other. And everybody's like, oh, I bet you it's not 78 degrees in the garden. I'm like, nope, it could be as cool as Taylor Swift wants it to be.
1: But that arena holds 19,000.
0: Yes.
1: And there are other venues available that's easily hold 1,000 that are much easier to, you know, sort of get. And so I don't understand. I thought you wanted, like, I think when Sylvester, what was his name? Sly, the fucking guy, the disco king. He got married in the garden back in the 70s, I think. And I think all 19,000, it's basically anybody walking down the street, come on in. So I don't understand why, if you only have 1,000 guests, why the fuck do you need Madison Square Garden?
0: I think it was because, the story that's been told, which who knows, because it's the internet, was that you had private entrances, you had, you know, the ability, there's no windows on the place, so nobody's going to be flying drones around. Originally supposed to get married, as your wife pointed out, somewhere right around you in Rhode Island. They even paid. Yes,
1: at Watch Hill. She has a house up there. Yeah.
0: You know, they paid a bride and groom who had the date that they wanted big money to have the date, but then that got out. So that became.
1: Yeah.
0: This was a plan B, it would appear. And everybody kind of thought this might be a head fake as well. But I kind of get it because you're in the middle of New York. There's a lot of the people that already live in New York. There's, you know, ways you can just kind of blend in. It's a very secure building when you have the right security. And so that kind of made sense. The reports were that you wouldn't even have known that you were in the garden once you got in. So obviously they did a lot of work to make this seem like an outdoor garden space, which when you have the money, I guess you can do that.
1: There are any number of massive fucking hotels with catering facilities that can handle a crowd that size. And it's much easier to secure something that like that than, you know, the fucking garden in Manhattan. And, you know, you can have it outside, you can have it inside, whatever. You know, the garden is, you know, I'm sure she dialed it up, but it's still a fucking blimp hanger.
0: It was climate controlled, though. It was probably nice and cool.
1: Well, listen, hey, Century Plaza in L.A., you know, that ballroom there handled 1,000 easily. And it's climate controlled, too. So something's askew here. It doesn't pencil out for me. It just doesn't.
0: Yeah, I don't know why. But I know Paul McCartney was there. So, I mean, that was really the only celeb I was like, oh, I wouldn't mind meeting Paul McCartney.
1: Yeah.
0: Otherwise, you know,
1: where's the honeymoon? Any word on that?
0: No, I'm sure. But how do you keep that secret? That it would just imagine being, I mean, the rich part, awesome. The famous part, less so, because really, where can you go? Except I'm sure there are a handful of resorts that cater to only business.

0: Knock you out.
1: Like we're in a war right now to save this country, and so you have to be willing to do whatever is necessary in order to save the country.
0: Well, I am here to tell you, not only are we gonna punch back, but we about to beat you down.
2: And goddamn it, shut down the Senate. We are at war.
3: They go low, we kick.
4: Even in states where Donald Trump won big, that it does you any good running away from Donald Trump. I think you need to go back and punch him in the face.
5: Let's make sure we show up wherever we have to show up. And if you see anybody from that cabinet in a restaurant, in a department store, at a gasoline station, you get out and you create a crowd. And you push back on them. And you tell them they're not welcome.
6: So I guess whoever put that together found a few clips.
7: A few. The question is, did Jasmine get to hear it?
6: Probably not. But she was probably in there not. A few times while she's yeah. like, no.